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and pray in the small watches of the morning, it would be an additional prayer or spiritual profit for thee. Soon will thy Lord raise thee to a station of praise and glory. Say, O my Lord, let my entry be by the gate of truth and honor, and likewise my exit by the gate of truth and honor. And grant me from thy presence an authority to aid me. And say, truth has now arrived and falsehood perished. For falsehood is by its nature bound to perish. Verily Allah Most High has spoken the truth.

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1: 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So I'd like to welcome you all inshaAllah ta'ala once again. Although we are at the khatima, not the muqaddima. And really and truly when you think about the blessings of Allah subhanahu wa ta'ala and how great they are, you will not be able to really fathom every single one of them. وَإِن تَعُدُّوا نِعْمَةَ اللَّهِ لَا تُحْصُوهَا. If you were to try and attempt to enumerate the blessings of Allah, never will you be able to do so. How many people in this locality, in this city, in this country, at this time, are engaged in the disobedience of Allah, at this same moment that we are singling out Allah subhanahu wa ta'ala in worship. We are establishing prayers together and we are not even in the masjid. We are hearing about the religion of Allah subhanahu wa ta'ala and we are not even in the masjid. We have come together to remember Allah and learn about our religion. That which will bring us closer to Allah subhanahu wa ta'ala and we are not even in the masjid. Why do I keep mentioning the masjid? The Prophet sallallahu alayhi wa sallam said, "Al-masjid."

Because if we have iman, we will be found in the masajid of Allah, inshaAllah ta'ala. And the more that you have iman, the more that you will be found in the houses of Allah subhanahu wa ta'ala. إِنَّمَا يَعْمُرُ مَسَاجِدَ اللَّهِ مَنْ آمَنَ بِاللَّهِ وَالْيَوْمِ الْآخِرِ وَأَقَامَ الصَّلَاةَ وَآتَ الزَّكَاةَ وَلَمْ يَخْشَ إِلَّا اللَّهِ فَعَسَى أُولَٰئِكَ أَنْ يَكُونُوا مِنَ الْمُهْتَدِينَ. Indeed, verily, exclusively, those who gather in the houses of Allah and they fill the houses of Allah, they are verily those who believe in Allah. And the last day they establish the prayer, they give in charity, and we heard about charity before the salah. وَلَمْ يَخْشَ إِلَّا اللَّهِ. They do not fear any other than Allah. فَعَسَىٰ أُولَٰئِكَ أَن يَكُونُوا مِنَ الْمُهْتَدِينَ. Those are the ones that Allah subhanahu wa ta'ala has guided. We all have different walks of life. We all have different interests, different pursuits, different things that we like, different things that we do, and things that we don't like, and things that we hate, and things that we're not interested in. Right or wrong? The greatest gift of Allah subhanahu wa ta'ala that He can give you is guidance. Because if He has given you guidance, the keys of Jannah are in your pocket. And you will enter into the Jannah that Allah has prepared for the believers. But if you have the entire world's riches, you have all of the glitter and the pomp and the money, and you have everything that you could desire and more, and that which you didn't even desire. If Allah were to give you the wealth of the man from the past by the name of Qarun, nobody in the past, or only few people in the past, had wealth like him. It was said about Qarun, just the key to open where all of his treasures were, a large and mighty army, the Quran mentions, would have to carry just the keys to enter into that place. That's Qarun. And he would say, who's like me? Nobody's like me. So Allah subhanahu wa ta'ala spoke to us about his demise. As for the people that Allah subhanahu wa ta'ala has blessed with guidance, the Prophet sallallahu alayhi wa sallam has said, richness is not what's in your hand. Richness is what's in the soul. If your pockets are full, if your bank account is full, if the money that you hide at home in different places, it's all full, but your heart is empty, you have nothing. But if you don't have any of that, and Allah subhanahu wa ta'ala has given you in your heart iman, then Allah subhanahu wa ta'ala has truly enriched you. This now leads me on to what I wish to discuss. The dimension that I want to speak of, inshaAllah ta'ala, from the story of the great Prophet of Allah, Ibrahim al-Khalil. Firstly, there is no man that Allah Azza wa Jal has loved after the Prophet Muhammad sallallahu alayhi wa sallam more than Ibrahim. Secondly, there is no man that Allah has praised in the Quran al-Kareem after the Prophet Muhammad sallallahu alayhi wa sallam more than the Prophet Ibrahim. So before we start in speaking about him, it's very important for us to lay the foundations and know who Ibrahim's reality is. Nobody's been praising the Quran after Muhammad sallallahu alayhi wa sallam more than Ibrahim. And there's nobody that Allah Jalla wa Ala had loved after Muhammad sallallahu alayhi wa sallam more than Ibrahim alayhi salam. And he's the greatest man after the Prophet Muhammad sallallahu alayhi wa sallam. Today we are in the dunya. Tomorrow, nobody on the face of the earth can tell us that tomorrow is guaranteed. It's very important for you to know the Hijri calendar. Everything is based on this calendar. يَسْأَلُونَكَ عَنِ الْأَهِلَّةِ قُلْ هِيَ مَوَاقِيتُ لِلنَّاسِ وَالْحَجِّ. Hajj now, I heard Sheikh Ali speaking about it before. But this is the month, or this is the calendar that Allah Jalla wa Ala tells us the months through. But nobody can prove to us that tomorrow is happening for sure. Tomorrow won't be Yawm Al-Qiyamah. For certain, tomorrow is going to be still dunya. How can you tell us this? This is in the hands of Allah, the one who created this world yesterday, and the one who will destroy it tomorrow. Tomorrow meaning in the future. It could be tomorrow, tomorrow it could be in the future. Nobody knows. And if tomorrow were to happen, the second thing you can't guarantee is if you're going to be present. Your soul may be snatched out of your body forcefully, or maybe smoothly if you are a good believer, if you are a bad believer. This evening, in the middle of the night, after you establish Salatul Fajr, on your way to establish Salatul Fajr, after deciding that you're not going to pray Salatul Fajr, people are of types, right? You may not reach tomorrow. It is not certain. And tomorrow itself is not certain. Your presence is not certain, and the reality of tomorrow is not certain. What is certain? What is certain is Yawm Al-Qiyamah. The day is certain, and your presence on that day is certain. You cannot be absent. You cannot hide. You cannot miss that day. You cannot call in sick. You cannot email an absence. This is not possible. You will be gathered and you will be brought before Allah subhanahu wa ta'ala, every single one of us. And this is the hadith that I wish to stand over this evening.

inshallah. Found in the Sahih of Imam al-Bukhari, in the Sahih of Imam Muslim, in the Sunan of Imam al-Tirmidhi, and many other books of hadith. The hadith of al-Shafa'a, the hadith of intercession. The Prophet sallallahu alayhi wa sallam said, on the day of judgment, Allah subhanahu wa ta'ala will gather al-awwaleen wal-akhirin. Allah jalla wa ala will gather every single person from the first of them to the last of them. Every single person will be present on that day. Fi sa'idin wahidin, on one plane, in one place. Some of the people of the past, they would ask questions. Just like the people of our times, they ask questions. How is Allah going to bring everybody into the same place at the same time? They don't doubt Allah, but the idea, right? The idea is very majestic. The idea is very sublime, very powerful. And so one of the imams of the past, he replied and he said, the same way he's feeding all of them now at the same time. Allah Jalla wa Ala is feeding all of them, the believers from them and the disbelievers of them. Allah Jalla wa Ala is feeding the animals. And so we find a person going to the sea. And then he goes many miles into the sea, down below. And he records for us in a camera, the fish and them eating food. Who is the Khaliq? Who is the Raziq? Allah Rabbul Alameen. Allah Jalla wa Ala is the one who created them. And Allah Subhanahu wa Ta'ala is the one who provides for them. He knows every single thing about that animal down there. And he knows every single one of those animals in the sky that are flying and flapping their wings. He knows every single thing, subhanahu wa ta'ala. And he will not be busy with us and forget them, nor will he be busy with them and forget us. And every single one of us and every single one of them, they have only one creator. It is Allah subhanahu wa ta'ala. The Prophet ﷺ said, every single person will be gathered. This is a day like no other day. When you wake up on this day, you will wake up from your grave, not your bedroom. When you wake up on this day, you will not wake up with pajamas and slippers and a gown. You will wake up naked with no clothes. Every single person. Now imagine, don't think about someone else. Don't let your mind wander and start imagining others. Think about yourself the way you are now. You, the way you are, exactly how you are. That day, naked with no clothes. Barefoot with no shoes. Uncircumcised. Allah subhanahu wa ta'ala says, كَمَا بَدَأْنَا أَوَّلَ خَلْقٍ نُعِيدُهُ. The same way we created them in the beginning, meaning when they came out of the stomachs of their mothers, we will take them to the same place. We will take them back to the same place. They will relive that again. Every single person will be in a state of terror. Great fear. Nobody knows what is going to happen. Which abode are they going to go to? How are they going to meet Allah when they stand before Him? How are they going to answer His questions? Because Allah subhanahu wa ta'ala, He doesn't forget anything. We forget a lot of things. Allah says in the Quran, أَحْصَاهُ اللَّهُ وَنَسُوهُ. Allah has encompassed everything they did whilst they forgot about it. And just before we move on, if I were to just end the lecture here, I believe this is a wonderful lecture. For me, I'm talking about before I speak, because my ears are closer to my mouth than your ears, right? Whatever I'm saying, wallahi, Allah is my witness. I'm reminding myself. My ears are closer to my mouth than your ears. Your ears are a bit far. So I'm reminding myself of this. If you were to hear about Yawm al-Qiyamah, some of the people of the past, they would say, the most sufficient advice you can give your brother or sister in al-Islam is to remind them of the Day of Judgment. This dunya has taken all of us away from Allah subhanahu wa ta'ala. And the day is fast approaching. And every single day as you go along, you're getting closer to that day. The people are going to be in terror. Great fear. They are going to gather and speak amongst themselves. And they are not going to do, they are not going to know what to do. So they discuss and they say, let us go to the messengers of Allah. The messengers of Allah. They are the greatest of Allah's creation amongst humanity. Let us go to them. And let us not just go to the messengers of Allah. Let us go to Ulul Azmi min al-Rusul. Let us go to the mighty messengers, the best of them. Allah says in the Quran, وَإِذْ أَخَذْنَا مِنَ النَّبِيِّينَ مِيثَاقَهُمْ وَمِنْكَ وَمِنْ نُوحٍ وَإِبْرَاهِيمَ وَمُوسَى وَعِيسَى بْنِ مَرْيَمَ وَأَخَذْنَا مِنْهُمْ مِيثَاقًا غَلِيظًا. The Prophet Muhammad sallallahu alayhi wa sallam, the Prophet Nuh, the Prophet Ibrahim, the Prophet Musa, the Prophet Isa, although there's a slight dispute amongst the scholars, these ones are ulul azmi min al-rusul, the best of the messengers. So they say to themselves, let us approach them and ask them to intercede with Allah. For verily, the anger of Allah today, it is too great. Don't forget, not only are in the state of nudity and being scared and fearful,
the sun has been brought near to them. So also from the heat of the sun and the difficulty of the sun, they're really suffering a lot. So they go to Adam alayhi salam. Adam alayhi salam is the first man that Allah created. Allah subhanahu wa ta'ala created him with his own hands. And Allah subhanahu wa ta'ala blew his soul into Adam alayhi salam. Allah subhanahu wa ta'ala caused for all of the angels to prostrate to Adam alayhi salam, a man with a great rank from the elite. Let us ask Adam alayhi salam, Ya Adam, ishfa' lana 'inda rabbik, intercede for us with your Lord. Ask Allah subhanahu wa ta'ala because you are close to him. Today, if we want something from a personnel, an individual that we have no access to, we have to take the right channels. We have to find, I can't get through to you because of your status. I have to find the people who are close to you in your circle that I can get access to and then speak to them and say, I need you to pass that on or relay that information. So the people are saying to themselves on this day, and we are from these people, let us speak to Adam alayhi salam. Oh Adam, ask Allah to intercede. Intercede for us with Allah and ask Allah subhanahu wa ta'ala to make it easy for us to enter into paradise. Adam alayhi salam, he responds to the people and he says, Inna Rabbi qad ghadiba al-yawma ghadaban lam yaghdab mithlahu qablah aw lam yaghdab qablahu mithlah wa lan yaghdaba qablahu wa lan yaghdaba mithlahu ba'dahu. Allah subhanahu wa ta'ala has become really angry today. The likes he's never become before, and the likes he will never be after today. The way Allah is angry on the day of judgment today, Allah subhanahu wa ta'ala has never been like this, and he will never be like this in the future. He said, as for myself as Adam, I cannot present myself before Allah. For verily, Allah commanded me to stay away from the tree, and I ate from its fruits. And so because I made that mistake, I can't go before Allah. Nafsi, nafsi, myself, idhabu ila Nuh. Go to the next messenger, Nuh alayhi salam. Adam alayhi salam. When I look at this hadith, I'm in a state of wonder. How much confidence a lot of us have that we will enter into the paradise of Allah with no problem. And we are not going to face any consequences for any of the wrong that we did when the prophets of Allah are in this type of fear. How do we feel so confident? The interesting thing about Adam is Adam is saying, I can't go before Allah because of the mistake I made once upon a time. That one mistake. But he repented to Allah, and Allah accepted his repentance. The Quran mentions this. فَتَابَ اللَّهُ عَلَيْهِ ثُمَّ اجْتَبَاهُ رَبُّهُ فَتَابَ عَلَيْهِ وَهَدَى. Allah accepted his repentance. So there's no sin now. But he's ashamed of what he did. He violated the limits of Allah. And how many times do we do it every single day? And we are not worried about us maybe passing away at that same moment. When we are disobeying Allah, we're not worried about our hearts being sealed at that same moment. When we're disobeying Allah, we're not worried at that moment about how Allah is seeing us. The Prophet ﷺ tells us about a group of people. These people, he says, Yawm al-Qiyamah, they will come with good deeds the size of mountains. The Prophet ﷺ said, these people, they have a portion even in the nighttime. But their good deeds, Allah will make it scattered dust. The size of mountains now becomes scattered dust. Thawban, who narrates a hadith, he says, Ya Rasulallah, sifhum lana. Tell us who these people are. The Prophet ﷺ said, they are your brothers. They're just like you. They're from you. What did they do wrong? The Prophet ﷺ said, إِذَا خَلَوْا بِمَحَارِمِ اللَّهِ انْتَهَكُوهَا. When they become alone, and nobody's with them, nobody's watching them, they're in a dark room by themselves, the lights are off, they're all alone in privacy, the humans are all gone, the loved ones are all gone. Those who they are concerned about, that they respect, that they venerate are all gone. Allah subhanahu wa ta'ala sees them at that moment falling into sin and transgression and disobedience. When they're with the people, they are the best in their actions and their speech. When they are alone, they are in the worst of categories. You made Allah the lowest of those who look at you. You're more concerned about the people who are around you. You're more concerned about creation who really can't even help you. If the prophets cannot help you, nobody can help you. We know the famous ayat. I'm sure everybody here has heard it. يَوْمَ يَفِرُّ الْمَرْءُ مِنْ أَخِي وَأُمِّهِ وَأَبِي. This is from the Quran. Your parents will flee from you, and your friends will flee from you, and your wife, and your husband, and your children. Those who today you can never imagine they leave you, they will leave you. The mother will leave you. The mother's enough. But the Quran doesn't mention the prophets. So here we're being told in the sunnah, even the prophets as well, they can't help. Adam alayhi salam, he says, I can't help.
Go to the next prophet. The next prophet is Nuh alayhi salam. The people go to Nuh. They say, Ya Nuh, we need for you to intercede. And we need you to speak to Allah so Allah can forgive us and put us into paradise. They say to Nuh, Nuh, you are the first messenger that Allah subhanahu wa ta'ala sent out. Nuh alayhi salam, he says, Inna Rabbi qad ghadiba al-yawma ghadaban lam yaghdab qablahu mithlahu wa lan yaghdaba ba'dahu mithlahu. He says, Allah has become angry today the likes he has never become before, and the likes he will never become after. And he says, I made a dua against my people. That's the mistake I have fallen into. I can't go before Allah. Imagine the distress and the despair as it's increasing now. It was bad enough from the beginning. They go into the prophets. One by one, they're being denied. One by one. And this is the last stop. If they don't help us, no one can help us. The second prophet says, I can't help you. And then he says, Idhabu ila Ibrahim. And this is the mahallu shahid. This is the point of this reminder. Go to Ibrahim, Khalilullah, Khalilur Rahman. Ibrahim alayhi salam. They go to Ibrahim, same thing. Ibrahim, ishfa' lana 'inda rabbik. Intercede for us before Allah subhanahu wa ta'ala. Ibrahim alayhi salam, he says, Inna rabbi qad ghadiba al-yawma ghadaban lam yaghdab qablahu mithlahu wa lan yaghdaba ba'dahu mithlahu wa inni kadhabtu thalatha kadhibat. Ibrahim, he says the same thing about Allah's anger, and then he says, as for me, I have told three lies. My whole life I told three lies, only three lies. And these three lies, because of them, I can't go before Allah. I am ashamed to stand before Allah. Ibrahim alayhi salam, if you were to see the ummah today, they lie three times maybe every hour. And his three lies, we're going to delve into his story more because the theme of the program is Ibrahim. Let us look at his lies. The first one, he said, my people who were upon disobedience, they used to worship idols, they invited me one time to worship the idols with them. So because Ibrahim alayhi salam, he only worships Allah, la ilaha illallah, monotheism. Ibrahim alayhi salam, he's the leader and the chief, he's Hanif and Musliman. Ibrahim alayhi salam, it was mentioned earlier this evening, Ibrahim alayhi salam, he's the leader of Hanafiyyah. Ibrahim alayhi salam is right at the top in terms of singling Allah jalla wa ala alone in worship. So he's not going to worship idols with them. So he said to them instead, Inni saqim, I am unwell, I am sick, I can't join you. He is sick and unwell. How so? You tell me, brothers. He's sick from his heart. You heard Sheikh Abu Bakr speak about it as well. He had qalb salim, he had a pure heart. He's sick here. By just looking at this, observing this, witnessing this before his very own eyes, Allah sent him to call people to La ilaha illallah. And the fact that he sees this, he feels sick. We say in English, sick to my stomach, right? He's sick in his heart, his soul. So is it considered a lie, really? If he said, I'm sick, and then he is sick like this? It's not. But why did he consider it a lie? It is because they have understood something, and he has meant something else. What have they understood? He must be sick physically. He's not sick physically, he's sick spiritually. It's not really a lie. He considered it lie number one. I've told three lies. This is the first one. The second one. Whilst they left, he saw some of their idols whilst they were away. And he destroyed all of them. And he left the biggest idol. And he did this purposefully. He destroyed all of them. And he leaves just one behind. And the axe he used to destroy all of them, he places it on the biggest one. So when the people come back, they will think that the big idol destroyed the little ones. So they came back. This one is in the Quran, Surah Al-Anbiya. The people came back and said, who did this to our idols? Ibrahim alayhi salam, he said, just ask the big one. He has the evidence in his hands. Look, why do you even need to raise this question? He has the axe in his hand. Ask him. So they said to themselves, but idols don't speak. How are we going to speak to an idol? You see, Ibrahim alayhi salam, he did this because he wants to restore in their minds simple sense, not even iman, just sense. Why are you worshipping something you can't even communicate with? So when he's saying speak to this idol and confront him for his behavior, which is a lie that he considered, he's doing this because of the bigger objective is for them to realize, I can't speak to an idol. Tayyip, why are you worshipping it then? That's the second question. That's logical. They said to themselves, but we can't speak to an idol. The idols don't speak back.
They were very close to submitting to Allah. Ibrahim alayhi salam, he was one step closer in them submitting. And then what happened? The shaitan came to them. The shaitan came and the shaitan changed their minds. And so they said, we're going to remain upon what we are worshipping. This idol, even if it turns out that he destroyed the little ones, it's still our idol. Idols do what they like. It's the idol. We don't question the idol. We're going to continue worshipping the idol. Ibrahim alayhi salam, he considered this to be the second lie. The third lie. Ibrahim alayhi salam, he traveled with his wife one time. And they went to Egypt. And there was a tyrant man there. And they would call any tyrant man generally that would rule Egypt, Fir'aun. This is different to the Fir'aun of Musa alayhi salam's time. That's the famous Fir'aun. But any tyrannical person, they would call him Fir'aun as well. But it was a tyrannical ruler. What would he do? If he saw a beautiful lady, he would take her. And if there's a man with her, he would observe the man. Who is this man? If he is her brother, he would spare him. If he is her husband, he would kill him. Ibrahim is the husband of this lady. So what did Ibrahim say? He said to her, firstly, Allah will protect us. These people's hearts are attached to Allah. Allah will protect us. We don't have to worry. But in case anything happens, you see, in Al-Islam, you have to have yaqeen. You have to have certainty in Allah. That's what Ibrahim came with. But then you also have to take the means necessary. So he took the means necessary as well after this. He said, but if anything were to happen, say to him, if he takes you, I am your brother and you are my sister. This is not a lie, because every Muslim brother and sister is Muslim brother and sister, even if you are husband and wife. So it's not really a lie as well. All three, you see, they're not lies. The story continues here about what happened to her. And the man did actually get hold of her, but nothing happened. We're not going to continue into that part because of the lack of time that we have. But Ibrahim alayhi salam couldn't stand before Allah because of these three lies. And then it continues, they go to Musa alayhi salam. Musa can't stand before Allah. You know, there's not a prophet that Allah mentioned in the Quran more than Musa. How much did Allah love him? That he mentioned him in his Quran that much, more than Muhammad sallallahu alayhi wasallam. Musa can't stand before Allah. Isa alayhi salam, he can't stand before Allah. Then what happens? The Prophet Muhammad sallallahu alayhi wasallam comes and he says, Ana laha. This intercession is for me. فَيَسْجُدُ تَحْتَ الْعَرْشِ. He will prostrate under the arsh of Allah Jalla wa Ala. And he will begin praising Allah subhanahu wa ta'ala in prostration. Words of praise that nobody has praised Allah Jalla wa Ala before. And he will remain there for a very long time. And then Allah subhanahu wa ta'ala will say, Ya Muhammad, irfa' ra'sak. وَسَلْ تُعْطَى وَشْفَعْ تُشَفَّعْ. O Muhammad, raise your head now. Ask anything, you shall be given. Intercede for anyone, you'll be granted the intercession. This is called the hadith of shafa'ah, the hadith of intercession. And our Prophet sallallahu alayhi wasallam, the way he cared about this ummah, the way he cried, the way he wept, the way he begged Allah, the way he made dua, the way the Prophet sallallahu alayhi wasallam, if you were to just sit down and look at all of that hadith and narrations and ayat in the Quran al-Kareem that have spoken about the Prophet sallallahu alayhi wasallam's care and concern, his mercy to the entire ummah, we will come to know and realize that alhamdulillah, that Allah subhanahu wa ta'ala has sent him to us. And on top of this, we will come to know of the mercy of Allah, which is greater than his mercy to us. And the mercy of Allah to us is only one mercy from 100 types of mercy that he has sent to this life, reserving 99 for the next life that I spoke of in the beginning, full of terror and fear for the people who are unprepared. May Allah subhanahu wa ta'ala make it easy for us. And may Allah subhanahu wa ta'ala allow us to give the akhirah more importance than the dunya. May Allah subhanahu wa ta'ala allow us to love the akhirah more than the dunya. This is a dua from the people of the past. Allahumma ja'alil akhirata ahabba ilayna min ad-dunya. Oh Allah, make the akhirah more beloved to us than the dunya. Because when your heart is now connected there, you're going to strive for that. And guess what will happen? The dunya, Allah will protect it for you, preserve it for you. Allah Jalla wa Ala will rectify it for you. Allah Jalla wa Ala will bless it for you. Because now you are prioritizing the right thing. They used to say, Allahumma ja'alil akhirata ahabba ilayna min ad-dunya wa min al-ma'il baridi ala al-dhama'.

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2: The struggle against Cape Union Mart and its owner, Philip Kravitz, is heading to the High Court in June. 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
3: The following is a recital rendered by Maulana Dilawar Baba. The recital of the Wird al-Latif, the graceful and benevolent litany, which was compiled by Imam Abdullah bin Alawi al-Haddad. The Wird is a form of dhikrullah, consisting of invocatory sayings of the Prophet, peace be upon him, which the author has holistically weaved between pertinent Quranic verses into a graceful and harmonious tapestry. Coupled with these are a number of inspirational lines provided by the author himself. Imam al-Haddad was born in the spiritual city of Tarim in the hills of Hadramaut, Yemen, in 1043 after Hijrah. Growing up in an environment where the accent was upon piety, frugality, erudition, and an uncompromising thirst for gnosis, his illustrious ancestors had for centuries produced generation after generation of great scholars, Gnostics, and summoners to the straight path of the beloved Imam was appropriately called the Mujaddid of the 12th century and the Kutub of religious leaders during his period. The Wird al-Latif may be used for the protection from various inward and outward perils and for healing illnesses of the body, mind, soul, and heart. A wird, or plural, or rod, is a litany one chooses to recite for invocatory purposes. And the Wird al-Latif is recommended to be recited after Fajr prayer in the morning and after Maghrib prayer in the evening, but can be recited at any time of the day.
4: بسم الله الرحمن الرحيم قل هو الله أحد الله الصمد لم يلد ولم يولد ولم يكن له كفوا أحد بسم الله الرحمن الرحيم قل هو الله أحد الله الصمد لم يلد ولم يولد ولم يكن له كفوا أحد بسم الله الرحمن الرحيم قل 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
1: The struggle against Cape Union Mart and its owner, Philip Kravitz, is heading to the High Court in June. They are attempting to silence the boycott and burden the Palestine Solidarity Campaign with heavy legal cost. Profits from these businesses are linked to support for the Israeli regime, accused of ongoing violence against Palestinians, denying them basic human rights, including food, shelter, and medical care. We call on Philip Kravitz to publicly denounce these actions and withdraw his support. Stand with justice. Continue the boycott of Cape Union Mart, Old Khaki, Poetry, and K-Way. 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

0: As the sacred month of Muharram ushers in a new Islamic year, it brings with it a message of renewal and reflection from the sacrifice at Karbala, a timeless example of courage and unwavering faith, to the many reminders of Allah's mercy and protection throughout the prophetic history. May this Muharram inspire us to remain steadfast and place our trust in Allah the Almighty. Muharram 1448, Radio 786, hear the difference.
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0: As the sacred month of Muharram ushers in a new Islamic year, it brings with it a message of renewal and reflection from the sacrifice at Karbala, a timeless example of courage and unwavering faith, to the many reminders of Allah's mercy and protection throughout the prophetic history. 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

As the sacred month of Muharram ushers in a new Islamic year, it brings with it a message of renewal and reflection from the sacrifice at Karbala, a timeless example of courage and unwavering faith, to the many reminders of Allah's mercy and protection throughout the prophetic history. May this Muharram inspire us to remain steadfast and place our trust in Allah, the Almighty. 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

Assalamualaikum warahmatullahi wabarakatuh. Good morning. Goeiemôre. Molweni namaste. To our beautiful listeners of Radio 786 on this fantastic winter's day. It's the Breakfast Club on 100.4 FM. It is Sunday the 28th of June 2026 in the Gregorian calendar, coinciding with the 12th of Muharram 4048 in the Hijri calendar. And Cape Town is in a serious grip of winter.

0: later. If you find yourself on the road this morning, please kan Allah asseblief min fadlik. Drive cautiously, the roads are wet, the wind is strong, and you are not Lewis Hamilton or one of these Formula One drivers. Just be careful. Rather be safe than sorry. My name is Shafiq Noordin, and of course, as per usual, the fade is in with our technical genius, Tariq Saleh. And of course, my beloved sister, Aisha Abdullah, is in the house as well. And as per usual, we'll be chatting to Brother Faisal Patel, award-winning journalist from the cities in Johannesburg. There's a bit of sport. Then, of course, there is, are you voting? Yo, there's no host to worry. And in the Sunday conversation, we will have CTIEC on the line. Assalamu alaikum wa rahmatullahi wa barakatuh. Khalifste sister Aisha Abdullah Nagi, how are you?
1: Wa alaikum assalam wa rahmatullahi wa barakatuh. Alhamdulillah, Uncle Shafiq, how are you doing this morning?
0: Alhamdulillah, a bit tired. Mm-hmm. Firstly, I have to give a big shout out to Montrose Cricket Club. They invited me. I was at the annual awards dinner. I'm led to believe it was the first annual awards dinner in 26 years. Don't know what happened. But shukran to Adnan Beg and the team. Nazim White was the MC. It was an absolute fantastic, wonderful evening we had. And of course, to my plus one, Aslam Regal went with me. And how can I put it now? I'm disgusted at myself, Sister Aisha. Ek het my oor eet gisteraan, man. Ek het my skoon stief geëet.
1: En die suiker?
0: Ja, Allah,
1: so, man. So, is the lemon water this morning?
0: No, that's done and dusted already. I brought a flask with. I must just top it up with more boiling water. And later on, inshallah, when I get home, I need to spend 2 hours in the gym. Because it was rough. And the desserts, yeah, Allah.
1: I can't imagine.
0: They can't imagine. And how are you now? How was your week?
1: Alhamdulillah, the week was good. I was very sick this week. Alhamdulillah, Rabbil Alameen. Also, I had no voice, the coughs and whatever.
0: The flu, you had the flu?
1: I had some kind of flu, yes. And especially after Asr. And then it would, you know, fluctuate. And then it would be allergics that helped, that assisted my sniffles. Alhamdulillah, I'm good. Lots of nachos, Uncle Shafiq, that nachos that you gave me when I drove from here, I had that.
0: Okay.
1: So that really helped. Lots of water, alhamdulillah, and a good hot curry.
0: You reckon?
1: Yes. Lots of garlic and peppers in there for the vitamin C and the chili in there. And that pulled me through, alhamdulillah.
0: Alhamdulillah. No antibiotic?
1: No antibiotic.
0: Okay, alhamdulillah. I'm glad you're feeling better. Mentioned last week that you had, you weren't feeling 100%.
1: Yes, and my throat was just bad. That's why I brought in some water. And strong sweets. And I didn't get the one that Uncle Shafiq had advised. You know, the northern sub is a big anders taikan.
0: Okay.
1: The Ritani and the Oorkan, it was not need that. But anyway, that is just to clear up the sniffles. It's just about really getting better, alhamdulillah. I'm grateful to Allah subhanahu wa ta'ala for the mercy of being okay, and that Allah subhanahu wa ta'ala heals us only by His mercy. Yesterday I attended a janazah of a lady, 73 years old, Aunt Edria Oliver, there in Madalifi Street in Lentigheer, Mitchell's Plain.
0: May Allah grant her paradise, inshallah.
1: This lady was 73 years old. She embraced Islam with her daughters, and I admire her for that, and also that
0: oh, it's one of those.
1: Yes. According to me, what I found out, sy sick bed gehad nie.
0: Oh.
1: She was still doing her things like older people do, and to be part of a group there in the community and whatever. And Auntie Doria was laid to rest yesterday. She passed away Saturday evening. Friday evening, Saturday was a janaza, and she leaves behind her daughters. Allahu Akbar. Auntie Shafiq, when the mayit left, that is where you saw now, you know.
0: How somebody lives.
1: Yes.
0: Lived.
1: Yes.
0: How they lived.
1: Surrounded by family and all of that. But alhamdulillah, we push through. And then also the other thing that is on my mind, the earthquake in Venezuela. I was so sorry to hear from Faisal Patel, yeah, the latest.
0: That's the first thing I'm going to ask.
1: Yes.
0: I'm going to ask him the earthquake. Apparently there's over 400 people that has passed.
1: Yes.
0: And they're and still trying to clear rubble to get some more bodies. Or
1: I think there is one to happen in, this is estimation, I don't know if it's true, in the Philippines as well, or in that vicinity for another earthquake to hit there. So, yeah, let's hear from Faisal there.
0: Yeah.
1: What's happening?
0: Yeah, very sad. It's happened in Venezuela. But, of course, the genocide continues unabatedly in Gaza. The U.S. and Israel is not interested in peace, whichever way Donald Trump wants to spin this. They warmongers finish and clear. But on the line, we have the award-winning journalist from The Citizen in Johannesburg, the man that knows everything about everything and things that must still happen, and that is Brother Faisal Patel. Assalamu alaikum wa rahmatullahi wa barakatuh, Brother Faisal. How are you doing?
2: Well, wa alaikum salam wa rahmatullahi wa barakatuh, Brother Shafiq, to the listeners of Radio 786, and obviously to the morning breakfast team. Jazakallah so much for the beautiful intro.
0: Brother Faisal Patel, very sad that what happened in Venezuela, and wherever where there's loss of life, it's not a good thing. And of course, we know the genocide continues, and that is Brother Faisal Patel. Assalamu alaikum wa rahmatullahi wa barakatuh, Brother Faisal. How are you doing?
2: Wa alaikum salam wa rahmatullahi wa barakatuh, Brother Shafiq, to the listeners of Radio 786, and obviously to the morning breakfast team. Jazakallah so much for the beautiful intro.
0: Brother Faisal Patel, very sad that what happened in Venezuela, and wherever where there's loss of life, it's not a good thing. And of course, we know the genocide continues,

0: and that is Brother Faisal Patel. Assalamu alaikum wa rahmatullahi wa barakatuh, Brother Faisal. How are you doing?
1: Wa alaikum salam wa rahmatullahi wa barakatuh, Brother Shafiq, to the listeners of Radio 786, and obviously to the morning breakfast team. Jazakallah so much for the beautiful intro.
0: Brother Faisal Patel, I'm very sad that what happened in Venezuela and wherever where there's loss of life, it's not a good thing. And of course, we know the genocide continues.

0: and that is Brother Faisal Patel. Assalamu alaikum wa rahmatullahi wa barakatuh, Brother Faisal. How are you doing?
1: Wa alaikum salam wa rahmatullahi wa barakatuh, Brother Shafiq, to the listeners of Radio 786, and obviously to the morning breakfast team. Jazakallah so much for the beautiful intro.
0: Brother Faisal Patel, I'm very sad that what happened in Venezuela and wherever where there's loss of life, it's not a good thing. And of course, we know the genocide continues.
1: All those that have lost loved ones, it's not easy losing a loved one. I heard Sister Aisha speaking about somebody that passed away. Unfortunately, that pain always resonates, all the time. I lost my mom a few years ago, and that pain is still there. It's always fresh. I got small little things always bring it up. So I think today, if we just observe maybe a moment of silence for the people of Venezuela, I think that will obviously, resonate with them as well.
0: Brother Faisal Patel, it's just extremely sad of what is happening in and around us. This ceasefire, or this supposed ceasefire, I'm sure that the Islamic God, whatever, the IRGC, they warn these ships not to go through the Strait of Hormuz. And if they do not obey, then they need to be taught a lesson. And then America says that is violating the ceasefire. So I don't know how that violates the ceasefire. If somebody warns you about something that you're not supposed to do, how could that be wrong?
1: Yeah, look, I think a lot of people, I don't know if the top leaders know this, even Trump himself, I think, is clueless. Remember, there's a ceasefire, but not a ceasefire per se, not a truce. It's a memorandum of understanding with regards to a deeper collaboration on the ceasefire. So basically what it means is, in layman's terms, is you agree to disagree until a permanent ceasefire is in place or permanent agreement is in place. And like you said, Iran warned them that until a permanent ceasefire in place, we warn you guys to stay away. But the U.S. regarded it as a sort of, in inverted commas, a violation of the ceasefire. And they then launched strikes on Iran. And yesterday was the second day they launched strikes on Iran, citing a commercial vessel as a motivation. So they're looking for reasons to do that. Now, yesterday's attacks are the latest that the ceasefire, which was, about a week, 2 weeks old, a week and a half, June 17th, memorandum of, as I said, of understanding between the U.S. and it might be at breaking point, not even at jeopardy, a breaking point. So in a statement, the U.S. Central Command, which directs military action in the Middle East, explained that the latest attack came in the commander-in-chief's direction. That's obviously Trump. And just to quote him, he says, launches strikes today in direct response to continued Iranian aggression against, the commercial shipping. And then explosions were also reported in southern Iran, around the village of Tahuri, near the port of Sirik. In a social media post, less than 2 hours after the plane strikes, Donald Trump warned that Saturday's attack would be a precursor to more intense fighting, should Iran fail to comply with Washington's expectations. And he also criticized Iran for repeatedly violating ceasefire memorandums and accusations both sides have traded. And just to quote him, he says, it's very possible that they will never learn. The only thing is there's not learning is Trump is not learning. And, for me, I don't want to take jubilation in this war, because it's not a nice thing. But here you've got a small little country like Iran that's holding a superpower like the United States to ransom. This is, just ridiculous. From their perspective. And then workers, obviously, there's escalations in the Middle East. There's air raids in Bahrain, Kuwait, as the U.S. bombs Iran again, as I say, over the Hormuz attacks. There's just so much happening. And amid this, obviously, we got the World Cup. So, and in the U.S., obviously, in the center, in the World Cup, the latest coming.

0: from there, just to, you know, put in a little 2 cents there, is that DR Congo Superfan has been denied a US visa to support the team at that particular World Cup. So, you know, it's like I said, it's just so much happening at the moment. And on top of it, you still got the Gaza genocide that's taking place, you know. So, you know, like I said, Donald Trump, I mean, how do you believe what this man is saying anyway? So that's where I'm going to leave that, Brother Shafiq.
1: Yeah, I see Marco Rubio is now asking the rest of the world, or let's put it this way, the NATO powers, to join in with them to try and open the Strait of Hormuz, because America can't do it on their own. Now, if there's such a superpower, how come you can't open the Strait of Hormuz? And Trump is, like they say, taco man. Trump always chickens out. He's talking about taking over Iran, taking over the Strait of Hormuz, and then charging tolls to everybody else. I mean, really, if the world cannot see, or let's put it this way, if the MAGA clan in America cannot see the farce this is all about with this orange idiot, really, is that what you call a first world country?
0: Yeah, so let's come on to Marco Rubio. So we do it in our own self anyway, just to give you an idea what he's talking about, this request for NATO. So maybe, you know, like in, if you're going to, say, town, Johannesburg, and your friends aren't going to be there, and you always have a different plan. If they're not there at home, we're going to go shopping or something along those lines. The U.S. always had a plan B. Without actually mentioning, their first plan obviously was to bomb Iran and to make sure that they got no sort of nuclear weapons, which was a farce anyway. But the U.S. had a plan B. They call it a plan B to help force open the Strait of Hormuz, because Iran was using the Strait of Hormuz as a trump card, excuse the pun there, to actually hold the world to ransom. So during discussions leading up to the NATO summit in Ankara, that's in Turkey, Rubio actually presented a clear directive regarding this, basically the shipping crisis caused by the conflict with Iran. I don't say the conflict of Iran, because the press sometimes uses these words. What I'm saying is, anybody, even you and I, we always use this leverage against other people. If you've got something that works for you, you know, the trump card, if you're playing cards or you're playing seven hands, you always got this card that will always win you the game, or it will win you that particular hand. So the plan B director basically, Rubio informed European allies that they must prepare a contingency framework to secure the strait by force if diplomatic drags on. So that force, and why they're doing that, is because the oil prices, I mean, I wrote a story this week, let's take South Africa specifically with regards to the oil prices. Even if the price is coming down with the ceasefire agreement, which was on June 17th, there's still going to be about a 2 rand increase in petrol. Irrespective, we're not going to see a decline. When we speak about a decline at the moment in petrol prices, that it's not going to be a 6 rand increase, it's going to be a 2 rand increase. But NATO, their alignment, noting that officially be structured as a formal NATO mission, he explicitly stated you do not rely heavily on NATO countries contributing to their military capabilities. So that's where it stands at the moment. And then if you look at about a non-alignment, this week also, I just want to bring South Africa into it as well. If you look at Leo Brent Fossil, he's the U.S. ambassador to South Africa. And this week he lashed out at South Africa for two things. Number one, Paul Mashatile, the deputy president's visit to China for a trade visit, and also South Africa welcoming Iran, you know, with a peace deal, and South Africa's deputy minister of international relations welcoming or hosting Iran's deputy foreign minister. And Leo Brent Fossil made a big, massive stance on social media. You can actually check out his post on X, saying that South Africa is warmly welcoming them. And obviously, Turco responding to that, it said, South Africa has always had a non-aligned stance towards these things. And I agree with it 100%. South Africa has always been neutral. But obviously, they stand up for justice. And I think our country needs to be commended for that.
1: Brother Faisal Patel, shukran very much for that comprehensive update. We really appreciate the invaluable input you give to us and our listeners. From everybody on a very wet and cold and windy Cape Town winter's day, we greet you. Assalamu alaikum wa rahmatullahi wa barakatuh.
0: Jazakallah to you, Brother Shafiq. We know that yesterday was the first of Muharram, so I want to take this opportunity to wish all the Muslims in Cape Town and in South Africa across the globe a wonderful new year, inshallah. May Allah make this year a beautiful one as well. And also, not forget, Bafana is playing again tonight at about 9 p.m., against Canada. So it's going to be a tough game, but I think irrespective of what happens, I think the team should need to be applauded for making it all this way. And then for my team, Portugal, they had a draw yesterday, but at least through the second round. So inshallah, hopefully we can all enjoy a beautiful World Cup this evening. Assalamu alaikum.
1: Wa alaikum salam wa rahmatullahi wa barakatuh. That's the voice of Brother Faisal Patel, award-winning journalist from the Citizen in Johannesburg. And yeah, yesterday was the 10th of Muharram, and Muharram Mubarak to everybody. I hope that we are all safe on this beautiful winter's day. On that note, we're going to go for a short break. But if you want to be part of our program, please, our WhatsApp line is open. 0786101112. That's 0786101112. We'll be back right after this. Stay tuned to The Breakfast Club, 100.4 FM.
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2: As the sacred month of Muharram ushers in a new Islamic year, it brings with it a message of renewal and reflection from the sacrifice at Karbala, a timeless example of courage and unwavering faith, to the many reminders of Allah's mercy and protection throughout the prophetic history. 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Muharram, 1448, Radio 786. Hear the difference.

0: And just a correction, Faisal Patel said that yesterday was the 1st of Muharram. Today is the 12th of Muharram, 1448. And now for a quick look at sports, here's Shafiq Nurdin.
1: Shukran, Sister Aisha Abdullah Nagia, shukran for that. Let's start off with the FIFA World Cup soccer being played in Mexico, Canada and the USA. Last Sunday, Ecuador and Curaçao, they could not trouble the scorers. Nil all draw there. Japan defeating Tunisia 4-0. The Spanish too good for Saudi Arabia 4-0, drubbing there as well. And Belgium and Iran as well, a goalless draw. On Monday past was Uruguay and Cabo Verde played to a 2-1 draw. Egypt defeating New Zealand 3-1. Argentina too strong for Austria, 2-0 victors there. And the French beating Iraq by 3-0 on Tuesday. Algeria defeating Jordan 2-1. Portugal all over Uzbekistan with a 5-0 victory. And England and Ghana played to a goalless draw Wednesday. Panama lost to Croatia by a 1-0. So did the DRC lose against Colombia with the same scoreline. Switzerland 2-1 victors over Canada, and Bosnia-Herzegovina defeating Qatar 3-1. On Thursday past, Morocco 4-2 against Haiti. Scotland lost to Brazil 3-0. And of course, the big one on Thursday, South Africa qualifying for the knockout stages, defeating South Korea by a 1-0. Well done to our boys. Chechnya lost to Mexico 3-0. Caracas lost again, and they are out of the tournament against Cote d'Ivoire, and Ecuador 2-1. Defeating Germany. Now that was a shock for the system. On Friday past, Netherlands 3, Tunisia 1. Japan and Sweden played to a 1-1 draw. And of course, Turkey surprising the USA in extra time. 3-2 victory there. Paraguay and Australia played to a goalless draw. Norway lost to the French 4-1. And Senegal too strong for Iraq. Iraq is out of the competition by 5-0. Yesterday, Cabo Verde and Saudi played to a goalless draw. The Spanish defeating Uruguay by 1-0. New Zealand got a drubbing by Belgium 5-1. Egypt and Iran played to a 1-1 draw. Panama lost to England 2-0. Croatia too good for Ghana. Ghana on their way home 2-1. And, of course, games played in the ungodly hours of this morning. Colombia and Portugal to play to a goalless draw. Democratic Republic of Congo defeating Uzbekistan 3-1. Algeria and Austria playing to a 3-0 draw. And Jordan lost to Argentina 3-1. And today at 9 p.m. South African time, in the knockout stages, the first game of the last 32, South Africa, Bafana Bafana, we will be tackling Canada at 9 p.m. So be there or be square in front of your TV. On Monday, there's going to be a good game as well. Brazil up against Japan. And on Tuesday, Netherlands against Morocco. And of course, with these results coming through, the fixtures seems to be updating itself on a regular basis. Then, of course, there's another World Cup going on at the moment. In England, it's the Women's World Cup T20. West Indies defeating Iran last Sunday by 5 wickets. India against South Africa. India 158 for 7. South Africa 161 for 4. Marazan Cup 81. Tasman Brits 40. South Africa winning that one by 6 wickets. On Tuesday past, Scotland 131 for 7, New Zealand 132 for 4, New Zealand winning that one by 6 wickets. The Irish lost to Sri Lanka by 9 wickets as well. Australia looking very strong, 199 for 7. Pakistan were bowled out for a paltry 86 for Pakistan. Pakistan lost that one by 113 runs. The English looking very, very dangerous in this tournament. 186 for 7. West Indies 148 for 5. The England then victorious by 38 runs. Bangladesh were defeated by India by 5 wickets. South Africa played the Netherlands on Thursday as well. Tasman Brits, 114 off 69. Laura Wolf at 45. Anneri Dirksen, 37 not out as well. South Africa posting a commanding 208 for 1. The Netherlands started well, but then fell apart with Ayabonga Kaka picking up 3 for 19 and Chloe Treon, 2 for 16. This missing Netherlands for 120 for 8, defeating them by 88 runs. Scotland played against Sri Lanka. Sri Lanka beating them by 3 wickets. Pakistan won by 37 runs against the Netherlands. New Zealand lost to England by 9 wickets. Ireland defeating the West Indies by 28 runs. And today, massive games on the line. South Africa against Bangladesh. We must win that one. And for us to be able to qualify, Australia must defeat India. Today is the first time I'm going to support an Australian team. If Australia defeats India, we go through to the next round. If India defeats Australia, we will be knocked out of the competition. So it's all to play for today. There's a test going on as well. England up against New Zealand. After New Zealand defeated them in the last test, New Zealand scored 1,438 for all out in the first innings. The first wicket, 317 for 1. Tom Latham and Devon Conway. Latham got 151, Devon Conway 157. And then Nicholas 30 and Tom Blundell 30 as well. The best of the bowlers for England in the first innings was Ben Stokes, 4 for 70. The English were dismissed for 354. Opening batsman Ben Duckett, he got 113 runs. Jacob Bethel, 74. Harry Brook, 58. That is definitely one of the rising stars in world cricket at the moment. And Gus Atkinson, 23. New Zealand went to bat for the second time with an 84-run lead on the first innings. New Zealand won 20 for 3 with Rashan Ravindra, 60 not out, and Daryl Mitchell, 26 not out. And the lead for New Zealand on that one is 204. In the English first innings, Nathan Smith picked up 4 wickets, Will O'Rourke 3, and Zakaria Fox 3 for 35. There's under 20 World Cup happening at the moment. These are the games that were played on Saturday. Italy lost to Scotland 38-32. Argentina 78, the USA 14. The English defeating Ireland by 24-27. New Zealand too strong for Japan, 38-21. France 45-15 to Fiji. The Wales and Georgia 1 point difference, 25-24. And of course, Australia were all over Spain like a cheap suit, 90-22 victors. And of course, South Africa destroying Uruguay. Our baby box, 104-7. 104 South Africa baby box, 7 to Uruguay. On Thursday is the next round of games. The Welsh will be tackling Uruguay at 11 a.m. South African time. Argentina against Ireland at 1:30 p.m. Australia, Fiji, also 1:30 p.m. England against the USA at 4 p.m. New Zealand tackling Scotland at 4 p.m. as well. Our South African baby box is playing against Georgia at 6:30 p.m. and Italy against Japan at 6:30 p.m. as well. Local rugby, which is of very, very paramount importance. The Super League A, Scottish Kloof Warmers 89. Van der Stel Evergreens could only muster a converted try, 7. Well done to Scottish Kloof there. Villagers 48, Kailsriver 10, Hamilton 39, Brackenfell 20, Helderberg 48-0 victors against Franschhoek. And the game between UWC students and Durbanville Velville was postponed. In the Super League B, Vilas defeating Belleville away from home 33-19. Hands and Hearts as well, but their score was 34-19 away from home. All Saints at home taking care of NTK 21-14 victors. There, Belhar travelled to Young Peoples and walked away with a bag full of points. 36-18 victors for them, and Hamlets defeating Goodwood 50-26. In the Super League C, Watsonians at home was all over Strand like a rash. 69-6 victors. Rangers travelled to Atlantis and bagged the full amount of points, 37-16. Strand 20, Scottsdene could only muster 12. Langa lost at home to Easter River, 17-14. Kylemore, 33-24 to Solarians. And Delft United at home in the Delft, defeating Raithby by 25-17. And of course, there's Formula One racing happening today at 3 p.m., the Australian Grand Prix. And in pole position is George Russell, Kimi Antonelli second, both Mercedes-Benz, Lewis Hamilton in third on the grid, and Oscar Piastri and Lando Norris of McLaren making up the first five positions, 4 and 5, respectively. That is all for sport. We'll bring you a wee bit of sport next week and Sunday morning again, inshallah. On that note, we're going to go for a short break. We'll be back right after that. We're going to chat about voting, and Sister Aisha Abdullah Nagia will tell you all about that. Stay tuned to The Breakfast Club on 100.4 FM.
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0: 100.4 FM, and welcome. Good morning. Assalamu alaikum for those who just joined us. This is the Breakfast Club, broadcast every Sunday morning between 7 and 9 with a team. Tariq Saleh on controls, pushing all the right buttons there. And then Uncle Shafiq Noordin, who needs no introduction. Hy soek 'n pot punchies vir vandag. Hy sal self die rys kook sê.
1: Ik zal zelf weer eens kopen, of you know what would be nice today?
0: I didn't expect Uncle Shafiq to say that.
1: Today would be nice. A pot of strong chicken curry. And then you add like 2 tins of butter beans in there. With roti.
0: I'll bring the beetroot salad.
1: Met roti, mensen.
0: But anyway, ons gaan nou daar oor praat, Uncle Shafiq.
1: Ons praat eerst oor die votery. Yeah, and we're not voting about food. It's different types of voting.
0: So die vraag is, are you voting? That is the question. Are you voting? Uncle Shafiq, are you voting?
1: I always vote, Sister Aisha. Since the 27th of April, 1994, I've always voted. I've never shied away from voting. And I've only voted for one party. I've never ever changed from the party that I vote for. It is the party that was Nelson Mandela's party, the African National Congress. I will always vote for them. It's just in my DNA.
0: Let me just mention, the views expressed is not necessarily that of management and staff of Radio 786. That is Shafiq Noordin's
1: view. That is my view, but the view of everybody as well as a Klomsky Alums, and everybody knows that. Yeah, they need to... the one thing I must say about voting is of paramount importance that you have to vote. As you vote, you don't complain. I mean, our people come. Ek gaan die vote, wat moet ek vote? Hulle vat die geld, maar jy wil complain. You can't complain if you don't vote.
0: So who has registered already to vote? Let us know. Are you voting this year? If you are voting, can you tell us why you vote or why you don't vote? Let us know. 0786 10 11 12. It is that time of the year where that takes place. And of course, you can tune into Radio 786 where they update you at the different polling stations and we'll be at the IEC Centre and all of those things.
1: I think the local government, this is local government elections. Yeah. And that's happening on the 4th of November. Am I correct?
0: That's
1: on a Wednesday. It must be the 4th of November. Fourth of November. Local government elections, the 4th of November. It's the day before my birthday.
0: Amina's birthday is the 4th, inshallah. Allah,
1: your daughter?
0: Yes.
1: And I'm the 5th of November.
0: The Makamin, so.
1: What is it?
0: The Makamin, so. My mother see. My mother come to see the Makamin, so.
1: Ons is a day apart.
0: My papa was geboor in November. I loved him very much. Yeah, so...
1: Mense wat geboor is, over die tijd is die mekaar. I know, we always vote on a Wednesday.
0: Yeah, you thought it.
1: Yeah. Okay. Yeah, it's always on a...
2: It's a Wednesday, Auntie Aisha.
1: We always vote on a Wednesday.
0: So. The things that happen in studio... Tariq Saleh is a dynamic person, and I know that the staff of the radio, they would understand that. But Tariq is a stunning person. That's all what they can see.
1: Yeah, but Tariq, like Sister Aisha said, he's an amazing human. But did you see, Sister Aisha, we're going to come back to the voting. The fade is in. Tariq,
0: smashing.
1: Nice smashing.
0: You don't know Tariq. Let me show you who Tariq is.
1: Tariq is absolutely amazing. So therefore, there was kind of polling stations or stuff like that open last weekend.
0: Correct.
1: Where people could register.
0: Correct, yes.
1: There were certain polling stations. Do they call it polling stations?
0: I would think it's a registration.
1: Registration.
0: For voting.
1: But what I actually like about that is that the places that you can go and register. So if you're going to move from one area, maybe you've moved home, and then you're going to register in another area. Now, the political parties, cannot be on the premises.
0: Oh.
1: They must be outside of the premises.
0: So it's only the IEC.
1: It's only the IEC because that would constitute the nepotism. Mm.
0: Okay.
1: So I've seen a lot of the Blue Party, the PA and whatever outside of the polling station. And I commend the IEC for that.
0: Mm-hmm.
1: To make sure that everybody, it's free and fair.
0: Yes.
1: Free and fair. So that's happening. I don't know if there's going to be another weekend of registration, Sister Aisha. Do you perhaps know about that? Any of our listeners going
0: to... I would think that they would.
1: Closer to the time?
0: Closer to the time, yes. I think they would. So that it gives also people ample time to do the registration and so forth.
1: Sister Aisha, on the voting, and we're talking about voting means politics.
0: Mm.
1: For our elders, those in your 60s and 70s, in our 55, 60s and 70s, please, can Allah asablif min fadlik, educate your children, your family, the importance of voting.
0: Mm.
1: Educate them. Let our children know what the past was in this country. Make them understand the evils that apartheid was. Why certain people vote for certain parties and the reasons around it. Because it doesn't look like we as parents nowadays educate the children about this. They say, "Ek kan nie vir wat moet ek vote?" You need to vote. It's important. It's your democratic right. It's your right as a citizen of this country to vote.
0: And one of the listeners, Abida, said...
1: First of August. Sister Aisha?
0: Mm. Yeah, the 1st of August for registration. That happening there. But yeah, as we've seen in the different polling stations or stations where you can do a registration, that has been happening. And the question is, are you voting? Let us know, 0786 10 11 12. Of course, you have a right for your voice to be heard. And your vote can change so many things. Babu Kaj is saying there, how can the Buddha vote for the ANC when he tells you they are scalams? All these parties are only there to enrich themselves. Alhamdulillah, I've never voted and will not vote Buddha Layman.
1: Buddha Layman, that is my democratic right. And you cannot complain if you do not vote. That is the reality of life. If you do not want to vote, then you cannot criticize people that vote. It is my right as a human being, as a Muslim, that I need to vote. Muslims cannot be fences. You're either for or against. For Muslims, we cannot be fences. We must take a stance, and that is what our deen is all about. Our deen takes a stance on something. You cannot complain if you don't vote.
0: And also, Zainab Scalow saying, I agree with you, Buddha Shafiq. Remember that the views expressed is not necessarily that of management and staff of Radio 786.
1: No disrespect, Buddha Babu Kaji. I respect you as a human being, and you have the right to say what you said. And it's not the argument, but this is my view.
0: Mm.
1: And I'm entitled to it.
0: Yes.
1: As long as I do not harm and hurt other people. At the same time.
0: Correct. Well, you can WhatsApp us to 0786 10 11 12. And now we're talking Sunday things. We know that Sunday is for family. Sunday is Mother's Day. Every day is Mother's Day. But when it comes to a Sunday, for those who have mothers, of course, spending that extra needed time. Uncle Shafiq?
1: You know, you were mentioning about Sunday's a food day.
0: Yes.
1: Right? With the curries and all that.
0: Uh-huh.
1: I'm going to braai today.
0: Yes, what braai on, Uncle Shafiq?
1: I braai pennies. I've got pennies at home, penny pelonies. I braai in a fireplace at home.
0: Expect Shafiq Nuruddin to do something like that.
1: No, I braai in the fireplace at home, inside.
0: Lovely.
1: The house.
0: Lovely.
1: Yeah.
0: So do you put any basting on there or a little bit of butter or something?
1: No, just like that. Maybe.
0: As is.
1: As is.
0: Nice.
1: And you know what goes with it?
0: Mm.
1: Sampan beans, tamilis and punches.
0: Oh, lovely. Lovely. Dis wat is salt en peper.
1: Oh, meisie, proper. Met 'n bietjie mango acha of kumquat acha.
0: Can work both ways.
1: Definitely the weather's for it. Als is reg, meisie, als is reg.
0: Is die stamp mielies en boontjies klaar gekook?
1: Klaar gekook. Sag.
0: Nice.
1: Sag.
0: And it's samp and beans is actually low GI, it's very healthy.
1: Very healthy. And you know what, you, Sister Aisha, I add some sultanas with it.
0: Sultanas?
1: Yeah.
0: Waarvan, Uncle Shafiq, eet
1: sultanas? Is a richte move.
0: Oh, okay. I'll try that.
1: It just does something different to the meal. Mm. Try it, a bit of sultanas.
0: Mm. I'm still thinking whether I want to do a mince curry today, something that goes quick. Some mince curry, these peas, this beetroot salad. I can either make rice or I can make a roti. I think everybody's going to be opting for roti. Nice, slowly pan-fried roti. Golden brown, that it's nice and crisp. Ooh. The roti. Somebody's saying a roti. Yeah, I think we'll go with a roti. And a beetroot salad. Tamaties, by a dear, Uncle Shafiq. Very expensive.
1: Three tamaties gekry vir 10 rand gister.
0: You can expect that because I normally look at the prices of things. So I go to the market sometimes. A box of tomatoes is 200 rand, 180, 120. Sure. If you're lucky, you'll get it for 120. But it's 180. The price is not coming down.
1: Sure. Is there no substitute for tomatoes?
0: No. Cherry tomatoes?
1: Cherry. Oh, yes. On top of it, I've got some sweet potato as well. So you clean the sweet potato.
0: Mm.
1: Right? You don't take the peel off. Clean it, lick under the tap.
0: Yes.
1: Put it in foil.
0: Yes.
1: And put it on the side of the fire.
0: There's a look that Uncle Shafiq gives me. I would like for you guys to see this.
1: This on the side of the fire. Yeah. You see. So by the time the pennies are done. But that's when the fire is burning.
0: Yes.
1: That's such a little
0: tar.
1: So
0: it's nice and roasted.
1: So when the coals are there and the pennies are done, then you take that out of the foil. Put a bitchy potto up. Maisie. That's why the weight can't come down.
0: And that's Uncle Shafiq for you with what he's got planned for.
1: I can't help it, Sister Aisha. I'm a foodie. I love food.
0: Yeah, we love food. Yeah, we're still waiting on the type of bolas and donuts for Sunday morning. Well, Uncle Shafiq is most up early. Somebody messaging in there saying, yes, I can make fish curry. I used a tuna and I made fish curry. I cut that in small pieces, slices, and I made the sauce with peppers and garlic and peppers, garlic, onion, tomato paste.
1: Now just give that lady the address of the radio because fish curry is one of my favorites.
0: No, this person's asking if I can make fish curry.
1: Nee, you must make the fish curry, bring it to the studio. That's how it works.
0: But to say salam is in BK. Makia, nou, a middle klapper kusiste. Losie menu, bita Shafiq praat, nou, oudtijdse kus. Lief vir jylle paie. Antifatima Solomon. The kusiste that has the sweetened coconut. That coconut is cooked. And that in the center. I believe that those sisters used to be at special

0: well. And I took some home, Marv. Everybody took some home. So it wasn't just me alone, so I didn't feel too bad. Yeah, that's liquor. And, oh yeah, there's Auntie Fatima Solomon's Marinachiskel.
1: The Nachiskel.
0: Nachiskel, Macy. The kusista.
1: Yes.
0: Yeah, it's very Nachiskel, like in the sugar.
1: Yes.
0: And it must have that aniseed taste, the anise. That's the original.
1: So mense hulle gooi die naadjies in die suikerwater.
0: Ja.
1: When the sugar the consist. Ek sê fik somebody's asking wat is 'n doekmaal?
0: 'N doekmaal is a scarf mad in English. It's the name giving of a child. That's a doekmaal, a name giving of a child. That is called a doekmaal. Dat is dat die doek op doek op
1: het. 'N christening. Is a christening? Can you call
0: it that? Ja, that's a christening where the child gets a name. That's a doekmaal. And in English, it's called a scarf mad. A doekmaal. Yeah. Yeah, that's a doekmaal.
1: Okay,
0: and
1: so...
0: And Tariq was mentioning, seeing that we're on the topic of food, old menses, of course, the old style food. What do you call that? Bloem, but not bloemkool. Old menses on the rikobes.
1: Yes.
0: Kwolfrikadel.
1: Kwolfrikadel.
0: Wow.
1: Yeah, that's what happened. Well, it's time to go for the latest news. Thereafter, we bring you the Sunday Conversation, looking at the remembrance of the Ahlul Bayt event. It's 8 o'clock on top of the hour. Here is the latest news.
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3: Assalamu alaikum and good morning. I am Nurinisa Isaacs. A 60-year-old man has been arrested in connection with the discovery of a decomposed body in Kew Town in Athlone. The suspect was apprehended last night. On Tuesday, Western Cape police discovered the body of an unidentified woman in a bag on Cross Boulevard Street. Once charged, he will appear in the Athlone Magistrates Court. Zimbabwe nationals living in Cape Town are in the process of being relocated to the Home Affairs Repatriation Centre in Epping. The City of Cape Town says the facility is designated for processing voluntary repatriation and is adequately equipped to manage volumes of residents safely and humanely. The relocation process will commence at 9 o'clock this morning. It comes as many foreign nationals are opting to be repatriated, fearing for their safety amid intensified anti-immigrant protests gripping parts of the country. The city noted that no Zimbabwean residents wishing to be repatriated should report to the Zimbabwean consulate, as the Epping Repatriation Centre will be the sole official site for processing before residents are transported to Bait Bridge. The city's safety and security services are on site to maintain public order and assist with the relocation. Traffic and cleansing departments are also managing access routes and waste management in the area. The All Truck Drivers Forum and Allied South Africa, ATDF or ASA, has thrown its support behind the planned national anti-illegal immigration demonstrations on June 30th. The forum, which represents employed and unemployed South African truck drivers, says the decision to support the march was necessitated by what it describes as repeated but unsuccessful attempts to get the government to provide job opportunities and greater protection for South African truck drivers. The forum's organizer, Dr. Mkulisi, says the trucking industry is in trouble because they are foreign nationals driving without a South African license. He added that the forum believes a lot of jobs will be created for them instead of being given to foreign nationals. Truck drivers will participate by parking their trucks on national roads to delay traffic. Meanwhile, National SAPS spokesperson Brigadier Adlinda Martis says the deliberate parking of trucks on public roads, highways or strategic routes with the intention of blocking traffic, disrupting economic activity or preventing the free movement of people and goods would constitute a criminal offence. She added that any individual who participates in such unlawful conduct will be arrested and processed in accordance with the law. Recapping the top story on Radio 786... A 60-year-old man has been arrested in connection with the discovery of a decomposed body in Kew Town in Athlone. The suspect was apprehended last night. On Tuesday, Western Cape police discovered the body of an unidentified woman in a bag on Cross Boulevard Street. Once the suspect is charged, he will appear in the Athlone Magistrates Court. That's

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0: On the weather front for Cape Town today, a 98% chance of rain is expected and will be accompanied by a strong northwesterly wind reaching speeds of 32 kilometers per hour. Temperatures should range from 7 to a high of 15 degrees.

0: As the sacred month of Muharram ushers in a new Islamic year, it brings with it a message of renewal and reflection from the sacrifice at Karbala, a timeless example of courage and unwavering faith, to the many reminders of Allah's mercy and protection throughout the prophetic history. May this Muharram inspire us to remain steadfast and place our trust in Allah the Almighty. Muharram 1448, Radio 786, hear the difference.
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3: 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En kanala masakin. Oli bowerti in die drainie man. 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Uzay bloka. 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Tishala apa sonke. This is our city. Let's keep it clean. 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This message is brought to you by the City of Cape Town, making progress possible together.
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0: As the sacred month of Muharram ushers in a new Islamic year, it brings with it a message of renewal and reflection from the sacrifice at Karbala, a timeless example of courage and unwavering faith, to the many reminders of Allah's mercy and protection throughout the prophetic history. 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Muharram 1448, Radio 786, hear the difference.

0: 0786 10 11 12, that is our WhatsApp line, and you can WhatsApp us, Radio 786 WhatsApp line, of course. Our first message here is from Mumtaz Mauser. Let's just get to that. Salam, Shafiq Aisha Tariq, always happy to be in your company. Beautiful Sunday Morning Breakfast Club team, heart-rendering program, excellent topics, love you guys with all my heart. Mumtaz Mauser. And then we have to read this as well. We couldn't get to it last week. Dua for today, Ya Allah, remove every evil surrounding us, protect us from harm, seen and unseen, and fill our lives with peace and mercy.
1: Amen.
0: Bless us with good health, halal, rizq, barakah in our work, and ease in our affairs. Guide our hearts, protect our families, and let this day bring goodness, comfort, and answer to us. Ameen. And then moving on, Nanti Nabawiya saying, Salam, Baya Slamat Muhammad Yahya Isaac's 5th birthday, Mahadin Sukha Mak, Faid Lani, Aziza Hendricks, Amin Kenemeyer, Sunny Tofa Ibrahim, October 15th birthday, Salman Bhatti, 11th birthday. Happy birthday all. They must all have a wonderful day, inshallah. All the six Shafa'a, but Ismail David's in hospital, Marwea Sali, Adil Kaha, and the six Shafa'a from Nabawi and Faiz in Mandalay. And shukran for reading my message. And Aisha Jaffer saying, Assalamu alaikum, but Shafiq Nuruddin and Aisha, trusted you are well, alhamdulillah. Jazakallah khairan for being in our homes. May Allah subhanahu wa ta'ala bless you in abundance, inshallah. Ameen. Jazakallah khairan. Love you guys. And likewise to you, Auntie Aisha. Shukran so much for that beautiful message. Also saying, safe home, take care, and may you be in the protection of Allah subhanahu wa ta'ala. Also, happy birthday to Khadija Parker on the 27th of June from Aisha Jaffa and the Jaffa families, and Halima Parker Bawa. Jazakallah khairan. Salam to Tariq, who's on technical duties. Aisha, you'll never know how much it means to us, making dua for us, and also the one where you say, safe home and take care. Zainab Skala saying, I agree with Peter Shafiq there. And then Rathia saying, it's not Dukmal, it's Dukmal. And then Amina Dari say, so it's doopmal, die barbecue word gedoop. Well, that is just a question there that is hanging there.
1: I cannot disagree with them. They're all correct in saying it's doopmal. But because we speak Afrikaans, it's inherent to us to say doopmal. But doopmal is the correct word.
0: And there Aziza saying, salam, the eindelijke word is doopmal.
1: Yeah.
0: Okay. We can open this for discussion a bit later, just going into messages. Salam Tariq's favorite dish is dinning flesh. His grandma is the only person that makes it for him. Nice, eh? So what Oma had was it there? Rashida saying, to all current matriculants, university is not at the end of the world. If you tried your best and did not get in, don't be tempted and be hopeless. For parents, if your children intend to stay off campus accommodation, make sure the Wi-Fi is working properly. There is a washing machine and transport availability, not only Uber taxis. And to students, find alternative as regard to university. That comment coming in there. Babu, okay, I will go through that message a bit later. To remember, the views expressed is that not necessarily that of management and staff of Radio 786. Once again, welcome to the Breakfast Club here on Radio 786. Online now, we are joined by Maulana Sayed Imran, the principal for CTIC. Welcome and assalamu alaikum.
2: Wa alaikum assalam wa rahmatullahi wa barakatuh.
0: So this morning on the Breakfast Club, we're focusing on an upcoming gathering dedicated to the love, remembrance and understanding the noble family of the Nabi Muhammad sallallahu alaihi wasallam, hosted by the Cape Town Islamic Educational Center. The event aims to explore the status and virtues of the Ahlul Bayt from the perspective of the Ahlul Sunnah wal Jama'ah. And joining us, of course, is the principal of CTIC, Maulana Sayed Imran. Once again, welcome to the Breakfast Club this morning. Marlena, tell us about the inspiration behind hosting the Remembrance of the Ahlul Bayt gathering and why this topic is so important for the Muslim community today.
2: Alhamdulillah, wa salatu wa salam ala Sayyidina wa Nabiyyina wa Karimina wa Shafi'ina wa Mawlana Muhammad Mustafa sallallahu alayhi wa sallam. Alhamdulillah, the beautiful program in honoring the Ahlul Bayt is very, very important because we need to give them the true perspective and understanding of who were the true superstars, the shining stars of Islam, and what did they do and how did they sacrifice their life so that today me and you can have the easiness of reciting the kalima, La ilaha illallah Muhammadur Rasulullah sallallahu alayhi wa sallam. So that is the importance, and alhamdulillah, it's an annual event to be able to highlight that loving the Ahlul Bayt does not mean that you are not a Muslim. Loving the Ahlul Bayt does not make you a Shia. Loving the Ahlul Bayt, in fact, is a means of blessing and a means of barakah, for indeed it gives us the understanding and the true reflection of what transpired in history and how we too can teach ourselves and our children the lessons that we learn from the sacrifices of the family members of Rasulullah sallallahu alaihi wasallam.
0: And then the program focusing on understanding the Ahlul Bayt from the perspective of the Ahlul Sunnah wal Jama'ah, what can attendees expect to learn from these discussions?
2: So alhamdulillah, we have a panel of guest speakers, reciters as well, that will be present. And alhamdulillah, amongst them, Hazrat Mufti Sayyid Harun Al-Azhari as well, the head of the Cape Town Ulama Board, Hazrat Sayyid Zahir Abbas, and various other scholars that will be present. And inshallah, in these programs, it is where they will highlight the teachings and the lessons from the lifestyle of the family of Rasulullah sallallahu alaihi wasallam. And what did the family of Nabi sallallahu alaihi wasallam, what did they do? How did they live their lives? And to be able to understand and to be able to teach to ourselves and others to say that this is the perspective, this is how they sacrificed, although they were royalty, although they were from the blood lineage of the beloved sallallahu alaihi wasallam, how did they sacrifice their life? How did Sayyida Fatima do her household chores herself at times when there was no one to assist her? What transpired with Sayyidina Ali karramahu wajhul kareem? How did Sayyidina Imam al-Hasan, when he was in charge of so much and he was given the khilafat, how did he go and give the khilafat to someone else to be the peace ambassador so that there isn't a problem and there isn't a civil war that takes place? How did Imam Hussein sacrifice not just anything else but his own life and his family and his children whilst walking on Karbala, going towards Kufa, and stopped at Karbala, and no food, no drink, etc. So these are some of the lessons that we would be able to listen to, and we would inshallah be able to pack out for people to understand the reality of the family of Rasulullah sallallahu alaihi wasallam.
0: The event features respected scholars and reciters, including Hazrat Sayyid Zahir Abbas Al-Qadri. Can you tell us more about the guests and what they will be contributing?
2: So, alhamdulillah, Hazrat Sayyid Zahir Abbas, a great personality over the years, more than himself, his beloved father and grandfather have been instrumental, assisting many of the people in Cape Town and in South Africa. And alhamdulillah, he is a special guest because he is present and he is all the way from India. And inshallah, he's just alone, his presence, and also being a Sayyid, also being from the noble lineage of the Prophet sallallahu alaihi wasallam. So indeed, just alone attending and meeting him is an honor and a great deal, alhamdulillah. With that, the various other scholars and guests that would be coming, a lot of them is local. And in fact, Mufti Said Haroon will be flying in this morning, inshallah, or either late last night was his last flight. I'm still not yet updated, but he's coming from Johannesburg, especially. He was in meetings, and alhamdulillah, to be at the program, because we feel it's so vital and so important to be able to give this message. So we do know, yes, it's raining, it's cold, it's difficult, but life is still going to continue. And if you're not coming to the Ahlul Bayt program, you're definitely not sitting at home. You're going somewhere, the malls, the other places are going to be all filled up with the same people. So it is important. This is a message of haqq. This is a message of education, a means to educate ourselves and our communities. And alhamdulillah, the bonus in it, not only spiritual food through knowledge, but also the physical food, a lovely, beautiful lamb akni, Durban-style cooking will be served, inshallah. So free lunch for everyone, for all the attendees as well. And this is a motivation. Alhamdulillah, thus far, CTIEC has set up the hall for over 500 attendees. And inshallah, we hope that they will soon, in the next few hours, be attending and inshallah, benefit from this program.
1: Maulana, shukran very much for availing yourself for our program this morning. We really do appreciate this. How is the event aimed at, and why would you encourage families and young people in particular to attend?
2: So alhamdulillah, firstly, it's our pleasure, and shukran for the Radio 786 team, always accommodating and always trying to push the narrative of truth in various places, and Allah reward you for that. And alhamdulillah, why the youth and the community should attend is for various reasons. It is at least that much. We're not going to go and fight in the battlefields of Gaza. We're not going to Palestine, which we should. But the reality is, and I can't speak of others, but my iman is weak in the sense that I could have just given up whatever I have, given all my wealth, given my time, given my institutions, given everything, and just sacrifice it and say, I'm going to go and fight, and I'm going to stand with the Muslims of Palestine until I become shaheed. But unfortunately, I did not do that. And so we need to see, how do we reflect the tragedy of Karbala and the lessons of Karbala with today's events that is taking place in Palestine and Gaza? What difference is it? Is it not still a group of zalims, of a group of oppressors that is oppressing one grouping and oppressing a kind and a people? Was this not what happened to Imam Hussein alayhi salam and his followers? This is a reality. So it's important for the youth and the children, the perspective for them to understand. And how do we relate our day-to-day issues and events? And how should we be more grateful? And especially for youth, what's a big problem in today's time is there is no appreciation. So how do we get our youth to appreciate? How do we get them to love their parents and to follow and to be respectful and to be able to understand? And we learn it from the lessons of Sayyidina Imam al-Hussein and his children and the members of the Ahlul Bayt. So it's very important for families to come out. And a gathering, we always take families, we go out either to a music festival, or we're going out to the movies, or we're going out to the mall, or we're going out for a high tea, or we're going out for a granny's party, or we're going out for something. In this way also, go out as a unit, as a family, only for the purpose of education, solely for the pleasure of Allah subhanahu wa ta'ala. So it's important to come as a family unit as well, so that the family benefits. And inshallah, we hope that that will be a major change in our life and in our lessons that we learn from the lessons of Karbala.
1: Maulana, CTIEC has been involved in Islamic education and community development for many, many a year. How does this program fit into the broader vision and mission of your institution?
2: So alhamdulillah, CTIEC, our mission and our vision and our everything is to make sure we serve till our last breath. And to serve in this way We have various programs. You know, we have more than 21 public programs or events that take place per year on our events roster. And that is the Ahlul Bayt program and Ladies Mawlud and normal Mawludun Nabi and various events and the Khulafa'i Rashidun and the Famous Five and the Fantastic Five and all these different programs. But what is the purpose of them? The purpose of these programs is solely so that we can get our communities to learn from the lessons of these great scholars and to learn from the lessons of these great personalities that have given their life, they have given their time. You know, the verse of the Holy Quran in Surah Al-An'am, where Allah subhanahu wa ta'ala mentions, Inna salati wa nusuki wa mahyaya wa mamati lillahi rabbil alameen. That my ibadat, my worship, and my sacrifices, and my life, and my death, all of this is only for the pleasure of Allah. Then this is the reality. We want our children and we want our communities and we want our people to be able to benefit. And this is from the educational point of view. Alhamdulillah, besides the social, besides the feeding, besides the welfare, besides, these are all other activities we do. But this is our educational part, giving back to our communities so that they get, and because we know the hadith of Nabi sallallahu alayhi wa sallam, Al-ilmu nur, knowledge is light. And knowledge removes us from the dark patches of misfortune. And knowledge is light that removes us from darkness of ignorance. And therefore, by us having programs of this nature, which is always free of charge, in this way, nobody can have an excuse that they don't have room for improvement and they don't have a place where they can go and get Islamic education free of charge. So alhamdulillah, this is how it fits into our broader understanding of how we are serving the educational and social needs of our communities.
0: And then for those who would like to attend, please share the details of the event, including the venue, time, and all the important information that they should know.
2: So alhamdulillah, the most important information is themselves. They are worthy enough to attend and to be present. So alhamdulillah, that's important. And that is, inshallah, taking place today in another few hours, to be precise, in 1 hour and 34 minutes, inshallah, at 10 a.m. at the CTIEC Ibrahim Karim Hall in Eagle Park. That's in 11th Avenue in Eagle Park at the Ibrahim Karim Hall at CTIEC at the premises where, alhamdulillah, more than 500 people are anticipated to attend. And that is today's program, inshallah, the remembrance of the Ahlul Bayt, taking place, inshallah, at 10 a.m. onwards. And we will conclude, inshallah, with the waqt of Dhuhr. And we hope that it would be a fruitful event, inshallah.
0: Inshallah. Well, jazakallah khairan to you, Maulana Sayyid Imran, for joining us this morning. Assalamu alaikum.
2: Wa alaikum assalam wa rahmatullahi wa barakatuh, and always a pleasure.
0: And that the principal of CTIC for joining us this morning and sharing the insights on this special gathering in the remembrance of the Ahlul Bayt. The event takes place on Sunday, 28th of June, that is today, at 10 a.m. at the CTIEC Ibrahim Karim Hall in Eagle Park. Also, lunch will be served. Everyone is welcome. Allah subhanahu wa ta'ala increase our love for Rasulullah sallallahu alaihi wasallam and his blessed family. Ameen. This is The Breakfast Club, Radio 786 100.4 FM.

0: This is the Breakfast Club, Radio 786, 100.4 FM. Shamia saying, ek is in, I'm in Hartbeespoort. Waar is dit?
1: Hartbeespoort, I've heard of it. I don't have a clue where it is.
0: Goodness. And Zulfa's sweet and savory treat saying, I was busy yesterday, worked until 12 a.m.
1: Sure.
0: Wow. Alhamdulillah.
1: Alhamdulillah. Brother Babu says, yes, Sister Aisha, say for Buddha Shafiq, the best mango acha. I can cry in Sari Estate. Wow, I don't know. Where in Sari Estate? Does Buddha remember Ali's Cafe in Salt River? Opposite the movie house, yes. Next to this boss. They made the best schema and roti. Now, divers course. Wow, really agree. Brother Babu say, ek hou van chicken and I said, baked beans and butter. And Brother Babu, I eat anything. I'm a foodie. I love food. But just one thing I don't really don't like is, I'm not really a condiment fan.
0: Mm-hmm.
1: Ek eat mayonnaise, tomato sauce, blachangs and chutneys. I don't eat stuff like that. I don't eat spreaded cheese and spreaded bologna. It must be solid. So, the only thing I really eat, I eat all the achas.
0: Mm-hmm.
1: and peri-peri. Like peri-peri sauce.
0: Mm-hmm.
1: Like peri-nays and that stuff. I don't eat that stuff. Like the Mrs. Ball's chutney, and I don't eat stuff like that. Mayonnaise, tomato sauce, no. Not for me.
0: I need to have my mayo with egg. If I'm doing a boiled egg sandwich with grated carrots and cucumber and all of those niceties on there. Acha, I do. Vegetable, kumquat.
1: Mango.
0: Mango, yes. What is it? Dried fruit, acha.
1: And lemon.
0: Yes. Lemon. Not really a fan of lemon, but I'll do it if there's...
1: Yeah, I eat any type of acha.
0: Yeah.
1: And peri-peri sauce.
0: Mm-hmm.
1: There is a company that sells chicken, but we're not going to advertise
0: them. Yes.
1: They have a nice peri-peri sauce, mm-hmm, as well. But otherwise, the dry peri-peri powder.
0: Mm-hmm.
1: There's a fisherman spice thing.
0: Yes.
1: That is very nice on eggs, mm-hmm, boiled or fried eggs. But yes. I'm not a condiment person. I only find sauces, mm-hmm.
0: Shami just confirmed with us that Hartbeespoort is past Pretoria.
1: That's
0: tuning
1: far.
0: In. Yeah, she That's tunes in every Sunday morning for the Breakfast Club.
1: Past Pretoria.
0: Yes.
1: That's very far.
0: Mad Math says everything on the table I eat. Okay. So if it's there, it's there. Okay, those are some of the messages. 0786101112, that is our WhatsApp line. Or you can, of course, just go to TikTok, of course, and find us there.
1: And like Buta Ibrahim has mentioned, that Denning Fleece is Tariq's favorite.
0: Mm.
1: I also love Denning. My mama used to make it. Now my sisters make it.
0: Mm-hmm.
1: But traditionally, they used to always make it just for Eid, for La Barang. Denning Fleece La Barang, and it's very nice with mashed potato.
0: Okay. Yeah. Boneless meat.
1: There is bone on it, but the people cook it to such an extent that the bone actually falls off the meat.
0: The meat falls off the bone.
1: The meat falls off the bone. Mm. I sound like Vakil Mbalula now. and that's nice. I also like last night, the akne we had last night, is where the meat falls off the bone. Very nice. With big potatoes.
0: There?
1: No, not there. But generally, the akane was with big potatoes last night.
0: Okay.
1: Yeah. So I need to refrain from going to all these functions. Because it maki sekad yamaka. But it was very nice. Shukran once again to the Montrose clan for the invite. For last night's function. As the Hoklom functions. But I'll pace myself for that. Tariq moet vir jou bietjie saamneem na die functions toe, man. Dat lekker cities. But most of the cities come with their burgs and their husbands, man. Daar gaat die weekie. Vir jou moet ek na die Breire toe vat. Die Breire is die rechte movies. What do you say, Sister Aisha?
0: I think so too. Dressed to the nines and, you know, just looking spaff.
1: Yeah.
0: Yeah, that is starting. So keep your messages coming to 0786 10 11 12. We're going to listen to more soulful sounds here on Radio 786 100.4 FM.

0: This is the Breakfast Club, Radio 786 100.4 FM. Let's see this. Sadiq Al-Suka saying salams. Sharifa Parker saying lick a jazz number. Is this Isaac Hayes' number? No?
1: No, Barry White.
0: Auntie Yasmin Ismail saying, have a mashallah day with the protection of Allah. Shukran, Granny, for sending in that message. 0786101112. That is our WhatsApp number. For all those celebrating birthdays who we haven't wished happy birthday, bayya bayya salamat in Allah's wat moyas, inshallah. For those leaving for Umrah, don't forget to make dua for us. And yeah, bichi zamzam kanala for our team on board. It's a bit too far, barach, no?
1: Just remind me in the week, Sister Isha, I do have some zamzam at home.
0: Is it?
1: I'll bring you some, inshallah.
0: Yes, much needed, okay. Uncle Shafiq. You know why. I've been looking for zamzam. I normally go to a shop here in the Rylands area. I couldn't get zamzam. So I've been looking for it. If there is anybody that has some, I will pay for it. But Uncle Shafiq had said, Hayat Abichi da for me, alhamdulillah. So I'm going to get from him. What's up, Astor? 0786101112. And he asked me, saying, lovely sounds coming from the studios. I'm jazzing in the kitchen. Lovely stuff, Auntie Yasmin. Uncle Shafiq?
1: It's time for us to go, Maisie.
0: Yeah, I didn't even realize the time. I was like, okay, the
1: time pause. Flies when you're having fun.
0: Yes, of course. A big shukran to each and everyone for joining us and sending in your messages and your love and your salams and your du'as. That is all that we need, alhamdulillah, is the du'as. And we make du'a for you that Allah subhanahu wa ta'ala grants you everything tenfold. Never forget to make du'a for your parents, and may Allah subhanahu wa ta'ala be merciful upon them. Inshallah, asus via prat, inshallah, Allah fakhan naqs falfuni. Assalamu alaikum wa rahmatullahi wa barakatuh.
1: Wa alaikum salam wa rahmatullahi ta'ala wa barakatuh. That's the voice of my amazing and super talented colleague and host, Sister Aisha Abdullah Nagia. Immediately after the Breakfast Club, you will be thoroughly entertained by Firdaus Parker, our producer, and Ayub Ali on the very best of the Indian genre anywhere in the world, the Kuchlameh program, two amazing people that will be accompanying you in your beautiful homes. Just before we go, there is one message that came in from Sadiq Galsuka. Says, want to send a special birthday wish to the following people: Asif Galsuka, Nurjan Naka, and Nafis Modak for the 25th June from Nizam Naka. That's probably for the Kuchlameh team as well. Enjoy this beautiful winter's day on a Sunday. So a lot of people that love going out in this type of weather. I'm one of them. But I think I'll stay indoors for today. Just a reminder that our prime purpose in life is to help others. And if you cannot help them, let's not hurt them. From Sister Aisha Abdullah Nagia, our amazing technician with a beautiful fader, Tariq Saleh, and myself, Shafiq Noordin, have an absolutely beautiful, stunning, and safe Sunday, inshallah. We greet you with love and compassion. Assalamu alaikum wa rahmatullahi wa barakatuh.

0: 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May this Muharram inspire us to remain steadfast and place our trust in Allah, the Almighty. Muharram 1448, Radio 786, hear the difference.
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0: أعوذ بالله من الشيطان الرجيم بسم الله الرحمن الرحيم السلام عليكم ورحمة الله وبركاته and good morning on another beautiful Sunday morning here in Cape Town. Yes, I know my co-host won't agree with me that it's a beautiful Sunday morning. It's windy, it's raining and it's cold. But it's always a beautiful Sunday when we are in the company of you, our dearest and beloved listeners of Radio 786 100.4 FM. Isn't that right, Firdaus? Assalamu alaikum.
1: Wa alaikum salam. That is very true. I didn't say it's not beautiful. I just said it's very cold. It is extremely cold and windy and wet and... But alhamdulillah, we are here and it's quite warm in the studio.
0: Alhamdulillah, it's all the love from our listeners that we are receiving here in Studio 100%. And we are indeed looking forward to a beautiful show ahead. Some amazing music coming your way. And then we will be having an interview later. We'll be talking about Bollywood Fest 26. Now, if you do not have your hands on your tickets already, it is time to do that ASAP. I think there's about 2 weeks left before the show. And we know it's going to rock Cape Town on the 11th of July. So make sure you get your hands on your tickets very, very soon. I will be there. I'll be on stage as your MC, of course. And Firdaus will also be there, I hope.
1: Yes, I will be there.
0: Absolutely. So you will be looking forward to seeing and greeting all of our listeners as well at the show. The man with the magic fingers, Tariq Saleh on technical. Tariq, assalamu alaikum, my brother. How are you doing?
2: I'm alhamdulillah, Ayub. I don't know if you can hear me.
0: Of course you can.
2: I'm alhamdulillah, yeah. It's, like you said, it's cold weather today.
0: It's cold weather today, but Tariq's still sitting here with a short sleeve.
1: I will never understand that.
2: She does come into the studio and she was like, it's very warm in studio, let me take my jacket off.
1: No. I said it's warm in studio, but I need to take my jacket off because it makes a noise.
0: It makes a noise?
1: Oh, yeah,
2: see,
1: man,
2: she emphasized.
1: Yeah.
2: I was wrong there. She emphasized it makes a noise.

0: of the legs. It's quite cold, so yeah. But that manga will be soon. I will be back soon, of course, as soon as the weather does warm up as well. So it is time for our show. As always, we get the show started with a hymn. Before we get into that, a reminder to myself and our listeners that when it comes to what is happening around the world, it's our duty and responsibility as Muslims to follow in the sunnah, to speak up against those who don't have a voice, to speak up for those who need the assistance, and of course, to do what we can to ensure that we live in a world free of a genocide, free of ostracization because of your race and your color and your creed. And we see the amount of racism that is happening not just abroad but also in our country. And when we see what is happening here on the home front, also important for us to speak up, important for us to stand on the side of righteousness. And inshallah, may we all be granted the strength to do just that, inshallah. But let's get the show started. For those who always listen to a hymn to start the show, what are we listening to this morning?
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0: Kuchlami on Radio 786 100.4 FM, brought to you by Giant Hyper. A home to get the show started as always. And now we get into your messages. And of course, there's some amazing music coming your way later. And a reminder that there will be an interview. So that will be happening a bit later on in the show as well. But the WhatsApp line is going to be closing a little earlier this morning at 10 a.m. Fidos?
1: Yes.
0: Closing the WhatsApp line this morning. So please get your messages in before 10 a.m. this morning for us to read them on the air, inshallah. But let's get to the WhatsApp line. Our first message on the WhatsApp line. Okay, that was... Right, here we go. Assalamu alaikum, Kuchlamhe team. Could you please convey the following message for me to the biggest Kuchlamhe fan, our amazing daughter, sister, and khala, Nabila Kutbuddin? All the best

0: a bit later on in the show as well, but the WhatsApp line is going to be closing a little earlier this morning at 10 a.m. Fidelis?
1: Yes.
0: Closing the WhatsApp line this morning. So please get your messages in before 10 a.m. this morning for us to read them on the air, inshallah. But let's get to the WhatsApp line. Our first message on the WhatsApp line. Okay, that was... Right, here we go. Assalamu alaikum, Kuchlamhe team. Could you please convey the following message for me to the biggest Kuchlamhe fan, our amazing daughter, sister, and khala, Nabila Kutbuddin. All the best. Happy birthday to you. Happy birthday to you, Zubaydah Abdul Qadir. Welcome, Kensington. Wali, Allah apne fazlu karam se aur nabi ke sadke, mein aapko dono jaha ki khushiya ata farmaye. Aur sihat ikamil ki zindagi se nawase, ameen. Ye aata hai Banu aur Bobby Bhai. And those are the two messages from Bobby Bhai this morning. I think I hashed some of the Urdu there this morning. I think my eyes are a bit steamy from the wet outside. But I think it's time for some music for this. What are we listening to first?
1: We'll be listening to a song from the 1951 movie SZA, sung by Lata Mangeshkar. It was a request by Auntie Gori, actually.
0: Okay.
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0: Good to love me on Radio 786, 100.4 FM, brought to you by Giant Hyper. Some amazing music to get us started this morning. And of course, there's so much more coming your way, as well as that medley later on. We've got an interview a bit later on as well, inshallah. So stay tuned for that to find out more about the show that's coming your way very, very soon. However, we do need to remind you that the WhatsApp line is closing at 10 a.m. this morning, so please do get your messages in by 10 a.m. so we can read them on the air, inshallah. So our next message reads, Assalamu alaikum Ayub and producer Firdaus, how are you? Trust you are well, alhamdulillah. Jazakallah khair for being in our homes. May Allah subhanahu wa ta'ala bless you in abundance, inshallah. And Jazakallah khair, love you guys. That is from none other than Auntie Aisha Jaffa. She continues and says, happy birthday to Hadija Parker for the 26th of June. From Aisha Jaffa and Halima Parker Bawa, Jazakallah khair, love you. Safe home, take care, and may you be in the protection of Allah subhanahu wa ta'ala, inshallah. Jazakallah khair, and salams to Tariq, who is on technical duties. Jazakallah khair to all of you. Shukran to Aisha. We hope that you are keeping warm and keeping dry in this cold weather, inshallah. And then our next message reads, Assalamu alaikum, my beloved sister Firdaus and brother Ayub and our amazing technician. I would like to wish a very special lady celebrating her birthday today, my mother, Auntie Aisha Ali of Flat Road. Wishing mommy a very happy birthday. May Allah grant you good health and long life, inshallah. Enjoy your day in all your spoils. And a special message goes to Sadiqa and Khalil for taking such good care of mommy. Two amazing souls. Keep up the good work. Fondest of love and du'as from your Auntie Gori, Layla, Yasin, Ayub and Sara. Wow, Auntie Gori's mommy's still alive. I wonder how old she is.
1: No, I don't think it's Auntie Gori's mommy. I think it's like her aunt. Because it says mother aunt.
0: So maybe Auntie Gori can just clarify that for us. But it says my mother.
1: To my other mother.
0: Oh, I read something wrong. Okay. My apologies. My other mother, Auntie. Aisha Ali of Flattered. Okay. And then Auntie Gori also says Salam Firdaus, Jazakallah for playing my song.
1: Aww.
0: We hope that you enjoyed it, Auntie Gori, and we hope that you are keeping warm and dry in this weather, inshallah. Brother Shahid Bester has sent us a message, alhamdulillah, and he says, Assalamu alaikum. My salams and blessings goes to all at the radio station. Get well message goes to all. May Allah subhanahu wa ta'ala grant you all. Krampi chifa, ameen. And the message goes to Auntie Zohra Girly Girly, Auntie Bailey of Rocklands, Suraya Samuel Sage, Fatima Tofi, better known as Timmy, Imam Moti Saban, Hamza Martin, Ridwan Karim, Ibrahim Jacobs of Burns Road, also Amin Majid, Auntie Fia and Buta Kasim Hamid, Auntie Rahmat Hussein. Nevertheless, also a very happy birthday goes to all, especially Princess Farah, Bibi Ismail of Jordan. May Allah subhanahu wa ta'ala grant you a long umr. Ameen. And the message comes with kind salam from Shahid Bester of Lentegia and the family as well. Shukran for reading my message. So, Brother Shahid, well, that you are well. Someone one of our listeners also sent in a message wishing you health, inshallah. So that we hope that you are in good spirits and in good health, inshallah. Our next message reads, what a beautiful start to the program. It was 9:15 from Sharifa Parker.
1: It was the song that Auntie
0: Gordy
1: chose.
0: Okay, lovely stuff. So we're glad that you're enjoying the music, Auntie Sharifa. And inshallah, we hope to bring you some more as we get through the show, inshallah. Our next message reads, Assalamu alaikum, Team 786. Birthday wishes to Dr. Sophia Ayub from Mommy and Daddy Rashid and Dildar. And then our next message reads, Assalamu alaikum, Jazakallah for the message. Is it possible you can just repeat the message because it cut off? Oh, I think we had a bit of a problem early on. There were a couple of listeners that actually said that the feed was breaking up a bit. So if your message that you sent in is blue-ticked and you didn't hear it, please let me know in that first, 5-10 minutes of the show, just so we can read that again. So let me read this message quickly again to our biggest fan. The message reads, Assalamu alaikum Kuchlame team, could you please convey the following message for me to the biggest Kuchlame fan, our amazing daughter, sister and khala Nabila Kutbuddin. All the best for your future endeavors. May Allah grant you and your family success and goodness, inshallah. Lots of love from your mom, dad, siblings, nieces and nephews, khala, uncle and Mac. and if you could please play the following song for her. So inshallah, that song will be played next week. So with the requests, they come in the 1 week and then we play them on the next show, inshallah. So definitely stay tuned for that and keep an ear out for your request next week, inshallah. And to Nabila, we hope that you have a wonderful, wonderful day. Shukran for choosing Kuchlameh and being such a big fan of the show. And we just want you to know that as our listeners, we are your biggest fans. So shukran for tuning in every week. Shukran for all the love. And inshallah, we hope that you have an absolutely wonderful day, inshallah. Then our next message reads, Assalamu alaikum Firdaus and Ayub. Welcome into our homes once again. Shukran for playing my requests. Your gesture is as always highly appreciated. Shukran for playing the Lataji classic earlier, sung when she was still a teenager. We must please include a Lata Mangeshkar song every week. The lady who requested that song must request one of her songs every week. I think that was Auntie Gori.
1: It was Auntie Gori.
0: So Auntie Gori, you've got your work cut out for you now. Brother Ahmad has put a challenge to you to request a Lata song every week. Because we know Brother Ahmad loves to, as he always says, keep it exciting.
1: Keep it uncommon.
0: He didn't put in his tagline today.
1: Yeah.
0: I wonder why.
1: No, maybe it's still coming. No, it's not.
0: No, I don't see it there. So his message continues and says, kindly play next week the Mohammed Rafi song Koi Chal Diya Akela, Koi Re Gaya Akela from the 1972 movie Rit Rangila Aayi. The song's lyrics reflect on the unpredictable game of life. Where one person departs this world while another is left behind in sorrow. And that is something I think we all go through. So, inshallah, we will play that song for you next week. But for now, it's time for some more music. Firdaus, what are we listening to next?
1: We'll be listening to our next two songs back to back. The first one is from the 1964 movie Rajkumar, sung by Mohammed Rafi and Suman Kalyanpur. Tumne Pukara Aur Hum Chale Aaye. And the next one is from the 1980 movie Chambal Ki Kasam, sung by Mohammed Rafi, Shehr Ka Husn Ho.

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0: Coach Lamy on Radio 786 100.4 FM, brought to you by Giant Apple. We hope you are enjoying the music. We've been getting some messages saying how much they are loving and enjoying the music this morning. So that we hope that you all are as well. But there is so much more coming your way. And of course, a reminder that the WhatsApp line does close at 10 a.m. this morning. So please do get your messages in before then. So I just want to share something with our listeners. So last week, I spoke about these Karakara oranges that one of my uncles, Mr. Dula EJ Parker, brought for us. And it was the best orange I've eaten in my life, I think, so far. Inshallah, there's still a long way to go, and I'll be tasting some more fruit. But these Karakara oranges were absolutely amazing. And then I told him, like, please, when you get again, bring me some. You know, I want to buy from you, right? I come home, I think it was on Thursday or Friday, and there's a box of Karakara oranges and a box of nachos waiting for me at the door. And I'm just like, wow, this is absolutely amazing. So I'm finally going to be enjoying that. Shukran very much to Dulachcha for my oranges and my nachos. So definitely looking forward to having those. But then also on top of that, another big surprise at home was a Muharram gift. So his daughter, Shara Parker, who's married to Niaz of Velocity, she always sends Muharram gifts to all the aunties. And last year I told her, if she has a little bit of Malido left, she must keep it for me. And this year, she sent a bucky for my mommy and a bucky for me. So to Shara Bana also, shukran very, very much to you for the Malido. Absolutely going to love it. Absolutely enjoying it. And please keep up making that Malido for us every year. So shukran very much, Shara Bana, for that. Absolutely love it. And then also to Akifa for the rot. And she makes the most amazing rot, the crispy and chewy on the inside. So absolutely love it. And funny enough, Dulachcha actually just sent a message here now. Salam, hope you're enjoying your Karakara oranges and nachos. Come join me for cross country. I'm running 6 kilometers. It's 20 past 12 today. This man is on another level of dedicated, because in this weather, all I want to do is lay in my bed. But Dulachcha is going cross country for 6 kilometers. So all the best for your race, Dulachcha. And I hope that you brought some fruit along for the rest of the runners as well. Then message from my mom. She says, Assalamu alaikum, beloved KL team and Radio 786 listeners. Trust all are well and staying warm and cozy, inshallah. Birthday messages goes out to our young little princess, Amira Gulzar Khan, Wednesday the 24th of June, Irshad Hamid for tomorrow, Monday the 29th of June, and to Razin Dalvi for the 30th of June, wishing them all another beautiful year ahead filled with barakah and khair, love and laughter, and may all good du'as made for you and by you be granted, and may Allah grant you all success in dunya and akhirah. Ameen. Lots of love and du'as from Adam, Shanawaz, Ayub, Yasin, and Aisha. So that message from us, inshallah, and we hope that you all have a wonderful, wonderful day. Razin is a very good friend of mine, and his Baba came into the world a few months ago. So very happy birthday to you, Razin, and to my brother boss, Irshad, who's out in Tunisia at the moment for his brother-in-law's wedding. A very happy birthday to you. And to Amira, little Amira. So Amira was the first small papa baby that I held in my hand. My cousin literally just put her in my arms. And I think she's 16 now. So, yeah, it's amazing how time is flying. So happy birthday to all of my loved ones as well who are celebrating, inshallah. Then our next message reads from Brother Shahid. He says, Shukran Ayub and Firdaus, getting better, alhamdulillah. And shukran to Allah subhanahu wa ta'ala. Also to the listener from Shahid Bester. So Marf, that's the listener, was Suraya Sage. Alhamdulillah, I'm happy to see that the love is going both ways and the care. Alhamdulillah, may the Almighty grant you full shifa. Then the message from our biggest Kuchlami fan, Nabila, the Sabiha says, the one who sent the message says, Jazakallah, I'm all the way from Lodium and I just wanted to surprise my sister. Jazakallah so much. You are very, very welcome, Sabiha. And shukran for tuning in and for the love and support always. Then our next message is, Assalamu alaikum to all in studio. Wishing our darling princess, Zafira Khan, a happy belated birthday for the 25th of June, who celebrated her first birthday in just a short year. You've brought us so much happiness and joy. Keep on glowing from your Choti Khala and the rest of the Ali family. Now, this just tugs at my heart completely, because our little Adam is also just over 1 year old, and I can only imagine and relate to the happiness and joy that Choti Khala is talking about here. So inshallah, may the Latuan grow up to be the coolness of her parents' eyes, and inshallah, may she continue bringing that joy and love into the home always, inshallah. Brother Ahmad has sent his rebuttal in caps lock, all of them. And he says, keep it unusual, keep it exciting. Sending it only now because I realized I sent my message before my request was played. Sherka Hussain Ho, an ode to all women created by our creator. Be careful when you claim the biggest KLH fan. Okay. There's some battles going on the chat this morning. So it wasn't me that claimed. It was the aunt of the listener who was celebrating her birthday that claimed that she is the biggest KL fan. So you can hash it out with him, brother. But you can so much for engaging us and entertaining us every single week, and also informing us every single week with your requests. Alhamdulillah. Hope that you are well and having a beautiful day. Then our next message reads, this is from Sherifa Park again, and the selection is excellent. Yella sit me in a romantic vibe. Well, Auntie Sherifa, it is cold. You can stay in bed and spend some loving time with the hubby. Maybe some breakfast in bed, listening to Kuchlame. And of course, just keep that love going. Alhamdulillah, if it's a romantic mood. Right, then our next message reads, Assalamu alaikum, Ayub Firdaus and Tariq, the vibrant and dynamic Kuchlame team. Always happy to be in your company. Ayub, on the 30th of June, my daddy Mahmoud Muhammad Wagle passed away 33 years ago, which was on the 10th of Muharram. May the Almighty grant, Almighty in his infant mercy, grant my dad and all marhum the highest abode in Jannatul Firdaus, inshallah. My dad was my hero and is deeply missed, but always lives in my heart. Ameen. Fabulous Kuchlame program. Excellent choices of music, songs, and lyrics. Love you guys with all my heart. Mumtaz Mauza. Inshallah, may the Almighty grant and the Mumtaz dads a beautiful qabr, inshallah. And may you be reunited with him one day. And this is, of course, something that those of us who don't have our fathers or our mothers with us anymore, that we can relate to. And inshallah, I'm sure that he will be so excited to meet you again one day, inshallah. Then our next message reads, Assalamu alaikum, a very happy 80th birthday to Auntie Nisa, a wonderful person with so much grace, love, sabr, and affection. A person you can truly look up to. A beautiful character, mashallah. Allah subhanahu wa ta'ala grant you many more prosperous, happy years with us, inshallah. A true legend. Lots of love from the Panorama family. Happy birthday, Auntie Nisa Modak. So, Auntie Nisa Modak, a very, very happy birthday to you, inshallah. May you have a wonderful, wonderful day. Our next message reads, Assalamu alaikum wa rahmatullahi wa barakatuh, Firdaus and Ayub. Happy birthday to my Auntie Aisha Savant. May Allah subhanahu wa ta'ala grant you many more, inshallah. Khalil and Sarika, may Allah reward you abundantly for taking such good care of your mother. Ameen. From Akil and Sayyid Abre. Two of these stories came through this morning. Two of them. Of children looking after their mothers. And other people commending them for that.
1: I think it's the same person. I think Auntie Gori mentioned Auntie Aisha. It's okay. Also Uncle Khalil and Auntie Sarika that I think they just go under different surnames sometimes.
0: Okay.
1: So it's either Savant or Ali.
0: Okay. So if it's the same, then even better, because there's more than one person advocating for the work that you're doing. And to that son or daughter, and then son-in-law, daughter-in-law, I'm not sure what the relation is, whoever you are, if you are listening, inshallah, may the Almighty always give you that strength and that sabr to continue looking after your mom. And may your spouse always find that love and understanding in their heart for their mother-in-law, inshallah. And this is something that I try to encourage all the time. Looking after our parents is, we don't understand the importance of looking after our parents. And inshallah, may we all be granted the opportunity to give back to our parents in some way or the other, whether it be in health or in illness. And may we all be able to make our creator happy for looking after and being there for our parents, inshallah. Then our next message reads, Assalamu alaikum Ayub. A very special message for my beloved husband Nizam Antulay, who celebrated his birthday yesterday. May Allah grant you good health and long life for many more years. Ameen. Stay that amazing person that you are. Alhamdulillah. This comes from your wife Farida. Farzana, Yasin, Ayub, Hawa, Zahra, and Uthman. So very, very happy birthday to Uncle Nizam, inshallah. Brother Shahid says, my salam and blessing goes to Shanaz, Firoza Abrams, Habibi Siraj, Bajan Bashir, at Trending Clothing Shop in Salt River, and the message comes with kind salam from Shahid Besta. So a reminder that the WhatsApp line is closing at 10 a.m. this morning. We will be listening to our next batch of songs, and when we return, we will be bringing you that interview as well as your final messages and, of course, the medley. Stay tuned for that, Firdaus.
1: We'll be listening to our next three songs back to back. The first one is from the 1997 movie Mohabbat, sung by Kavita Krishnamurti and Udit Narayan, Dil Ki Dhadkan. The next one is sung by Abhijit Bhattacharya and Soumya Rao from the 2004 movie Dhoom, Dilbara. And the next one is sung by Alisha Chennai and Krishna from the 2007 movie Naqab, Aadil Se Dil Milale.

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0: 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We hope you are enjoying the music. We can see on the WhatsApp line our listeners are definitely enjoying the music. So we hope it's warming you up and getting you into good spirits for the rest of the day, inshallah. But as promised, we have an interview in studio today. We are joined by our guests this morning, Ataullah Sunday, as well as Sophia Mukaddam, to speak to us about Bollywood Fest 26. Now, we'll be chatting to Ataullah first to give us some insight as to what is happening now. We know last year the show was a resounding success, and we are looking forward to the next installment, which will be taking place next month, inshallah. So time is running short. So join me in welcoming our guest this morning, Ataullah Sunday. Assalamu alaikum.
1: Alaikum salam. Ayub, always great to be in this wonderful studio.
0: Absolutely. It was a pleasure and privilege having you with us, Ataullah. And again, to speak about an event I think that no one should be missing out on. Talk to us. What's happening with Bollywood Fest 2026, brought to us by Next Gen Entertainment, Uncle Ata?
1: Okay. You said next month. It's actually in just 2 weeks' time. Okay. After our wonderful launch last year, Remo made such an impression. People just wanted him back again. So he's backed by huge public demand. We also have got Rafi Habib, who's a wonderful exponent of Rafi Saab's music and more. He touches on others as well. He's got Sonu Nigam in his repertoire. He's got Arijit, etc. as well. Okay. So we've got two internationals, acclaimed singers from India. And then we've got, supporting them, we've got Shay as a female voice, very lively Shay, of course, from Durban. And then the Sufi master, most of Cape Town haven't seen him.
0: Okay.
1: He's going to actually bring the house down. An amazing Sufi exponent, Anwar, supported by Noor Lehman as well on Sufi Qawwali segment, our very own. And people know Noor's capability, of course. And then Zuhair Dalwai as well. He's made a huge impression on Cape Town audiences, and he's looking forward to also making an impact on this show. The show is on Saturday, the 11th of July. It's in the main auditorium, arguably the best venue in Cape Town. And starting at 7:30 p.m. sharp. Instructions from the venue: we got to start 7:30 p.m. sharp. Doors will close. You're going to miss the first act. You're going to miss a lot. Okay? So come very early, have your snacks, and be in your seats nice and early and ready for the show.
0: Just reiterate that, Ataullah, you said it's happening on the 11th in the main auditorium. At which venue?
1: At the CTICC, of course. All right. And ticket prices, extremely reasonable for what you're getting, a 3.5-hour show with an 8-piece live band as well. Two international singers supported by a brilliant cast of our so-called local singers as well. You can't get better value from 200 rands, 250 till 600 rand. And ticket sales are really picking up very fast now.
0: Now, I'm sure leading up to the show, like you said, there's about 2 weeks left, less than 2 weeks left before the show.
1: Yeah.

0: So if you do not have your hands on your tickets just yet, make sure to contact Atala to get your hands on those tickets, and we'll leave that number with you very shortly. Now, you were saying that we've got an ensemble of international artists, some homegrown artists as well, who we know have lit up the stages of Cape Town and the rest of South Africa. But when it comes to an event like this, there's always an element of giving back to the community.
1: Of course.
0: What is the initiative that Bollywood Fest 26 is partnering with, and with who, for this event?
1: Okay, so Cameron and I set out to obviously, we have a discerning taste for music, but we also cater for all tastes out there. There's a dearth of live entertainment in Cape Town. Okay, so we set out firstly to preserve culture and bring communities together, and then have some fun as well. And then the most important part is to raise some money for a good cause. 100%. Now, may I just mention that last year we supported dialysis initiatives and we raised the princely sum of 154,000 rand.
0: I remember that. It was absolutely
1: this year, we're going to support eye cataract surgery initiatives via Gift of the Givers. They help a lot of people, and they will have people handpicked who can't afford the surgery, long queues, long backlogs. We are going to try and accelerate a lot of the treatment for a lot of people in tow. So you're going to, for a mere 250 rands, you're going to get a wonderful evening's entertainment. You're going to support a worthy cause as well, and you're going to help us keep going and bring more shows, inshallah.
0: Absolutely. Looking forward to it. So much happening on one night. There's one artist, or rather one stage presence you didn't mention, Atalwa, and that's your MC.
1: Of course. I'm speaking to him. So, yeah, there you go, of course. So everybody knows Ayub. He's on the airwaves. And,
0: Kamarubai. Kamar Hussein is also with us in studio, the man with a big voice off air, but as soon as the light goes red, turns into a little church mouse. But Kamarba, of course, joining us here to the Kamar Hussein show band, who will be on stage as well. And we know that they are also brilliant artists, so definitely looking forward to that. And I'm also looking forward to being on stage and entertaining our guests on the night. So make sure you get your hands on the tickets. So, Atallah, remind us again the price of the tickets and how our listeners can get their hands on those tickets.
1: Okay, very simple. So they just call me, 082-906-7868, from only 200 rands, 200 to 600 rands. The other thing I wanted to mention is that the show just cannot be possible without sponsors. They are so, a lot of them, very loyal, and we really, really value their support. We know times are tough. The landscape is more and more challenging, but they believe in us, and we like to know, to think that we act in a very honorable way as well. So with all the fun we have in it, we are very serious about supporting worthy causes too. So
0: absolutely.
1: Thank you to all the sponsors.
0: Absolutely. Thank you to all the sponsors for help making events like these possible. And like you said, Ankata, there is an element of a humanity that's attached to this, an element of giving back, but also an element of fun. And with that, I want to bring on our next guest, who is the brand ambassador for Next Gen Entertainment, Sofia Mukadam. Asalaamu Alaikum.
2: Wa Alaikum Salaam. Shukran so much for having me.
0: Shukran for making the time to be with us in studio and to chat with our listeners this morning. So tell us, Sofia, brand ambassador for Next Gen 24. What does that job entail, and how is it that you got about being the ambassador for Next Gen?
2: This is a question I ask Ataula and Kumar all the time. When they approached me to be the brand ambassador for Next Gen, it was a no-brainer. I looked at what it is that they're trying to achieve, what they stand for, and the fact that performance and Bollywood music is so important to me and something that I'm passionate about. Absolutely no-brainer for me to go, yes, I'll be the brand ambassador. I think with the two of them, they have an awesome dynamic, but they needed a little bit of energy. They needed a rose amongst the thorns.
0: I agree.
2: That's kind of the element that I bring into the team now. And also just to combine my passion while giving back is something that was just a no-brainer for me to be a part of.
0: Absolutely, absolutely love it. You were saying that they needed a rose amongst the thorns, but Kamar Bhai thinks, always thought he was that rose, but he's more like a Dania plant, you know.
2: We need him here for the radio. He's got a face for radio.
0: So there's also something surprising. We've got a surprise for our guests on that night as well, Atallah. Now, tell us about that, Sophia. there's going to be a launch of some sort.
2: Yes.
0: And something different to the show that wasn't an element last year. Tell us about that.
2: Yes, so last year there was a big element missing, and that was dance.
0: Mm.
2: So a couple of friends of mine, we've put together a dance group that will be launching on the night. We are called Musty, which means fun, mischief, and that's an element that we're going to be adding onto the stage. So high impact performance, adding dance, along with the amazing singing that we will be having. So definitely not to be missed.
0: Are we allowed to join you on stage while you're doing this?
2: Of course. Please, I encourage it. Somebody is going to be doing a little segment as well.
0: Ooh, belly dance?
2: Only the belly moves.
0: I'll be joining you on stage. I'm not going to say I'll be able to follow the moves, but I always tell people, you know what, with me, it's not dancing. It's more shaking than anything else, but as long as it looks
2: shaking
0: good.
2: Shaking is moving. It's dance.
0: Absolutely. So we are launching Musty Dance Group at Bollywood Fest 26. There's going to be an ensemble of entertainment. We've got international artists, of course, Remo Ghosh coming back from Papa de Limon. We've got Rafi Habib, and then our locals Anwar, our Sufi master joining Noor Lehman, as well as sensational Shay from Durban. So there is something for everyone, and there's going to be entertainment from start to finish. So as the brand ambassador of Next Gen Entertainment, Sophia, last words of encouragement to get our listeners to get their hands on their tickets.
2: If you love music, you want to be entertained while giving back to a worthy cause, then this is an absolute must-see show. So get your tickets today.
0: A no-can-miss show, and that is Bollywood Fest 26. Atallah, remind our listeners again where they can get their hands on their tickets. How do they go about doing so?
1: Sure. Just to wrap up, Saturday, 11 July, all roads lead to the CTICC Main Auditorium 1. Okay, tickets from only 200 Rand, 082-906-7868. Funds will be raised for eye cataract initiatives via gift of the givers. So do call me quickly. Tickets are really going fast now.
0: Okay, so we've got a message that came through here on the WhatsApp line. Roshan Al-Kashab says, please, please, I want to say hello to Atawla on air. He's my cousin.
1: Oh, Roshan, welcome. It's nice to chat to you.
0: Absolutely. Is Roshan not in the country? Or what? Is that we're getting a special... it's message. Right, okay, that's it. But that brings us to the conclusion of our interaction this morning, our little interview for Bollywood Fest 26. Atawla Sunday, as well as our other guest, Sophia Mukadam. Shukran so much again to you both for joining us in studio. We know that there are only 2 weeks left. There's a lot of planning, a lot of work to do. So inshallah, all of the best leading up to the 11th. And I'm sure it's going to be an absolute banger of the show. I'm definitely looking forward to being there. I'm definitely looking forward to being on stage and entertaining our guests, along with all of our artists as well. Firdaus is going to be there shouting and screaming from taking notes.
1: Firdaus must dance too. Dr. Imtiaz Suleiman of Gift of the Givers will also be there, of course.
0: Absolutely. So come along. And of course, if remember to bring your wallets and your hearts along with you so you can contribute to an amazing initiative. But until then, of course, make sure you get your hands on your tickets. And that number again is 082-906-7868. Get your hands on your tickets as soon as possible. They are selling fast. And inshallah, we will see you on the 11th. To Atawla and to Sophia, shukran so much for joining us in studio. All of the best for the balance of the time left. To Kamar Bhai as well, all of the best to you. And inshallah, we're looking forward to seeing you on the day. And until we see each other on the 11th, assalamu alaikum.
2: Walaikum salam. Shukran for having us.
0: Absolutely. Bollywood Fest 26. Get your hands on your ticket, brought to you by Next Gen Entertainment. That's happening Saturday, 11th of July 2026 at the CTICC Main Auditorium. Please remember that the show will start at 7:30 p.m. sharp. If you are late, the doors will be closed. If you want your tickets, 082-906-7868. That is 082-906-7868. We'll be taking a quick break, and when we return, we'll be reading our final messages on the WhatsApp line, and we'll be bringing you your midi. 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

0: Coach Lame on Radio 786 100.4 FM, brought to you by Giant Hyper. It is that time. We've got a medley coming your way very, very soon. We've got a few messages to get through that we do need to read that came in before 10. And inshallah, then it will be time for us to say our goodbyes. So first up on the WhatsApp line, we've got a message that says, hopefully this Islamic New Year places a lot of sabr in Firdaus's heart. May she not bully us anymore. And I can echo those sentiments. Kamar Bhai in studio. I mean, he walked in and already there was violence from Firdaus's side. But inshallah, it's a new year. Let's hope it's going to be a new Firdaus as well.
1: Listen, the fact that you guys always start with me now, that is
0: no
1: something.
0: One's, what do you mean? No, no, no one started no, with you. No. Kamar literally came in and he wanted to like give you like some love and like say, look here, let's start afresh. And then you pushed him away. I've got the proof on my life. I've got the proof on my life. That's all I'm going to say on the matter. And next message is assalamu alaikum to all in studio. Muharram Mubarak to you all. Wishing my sweet, wonderful son, Adnan Ratingi, son of the late Ashik Ratingi, Ratingi, who celebrated his birthday on Thursday, the 25th of June. I remember always the day you were born, how your dad cried of joy and happiness. May Allah grant you happiness, barakah, and may all your dreams come true. May Allah reward you abundantly for taking such good care of me. I know your dad is very proud of you. Alhamdulillah. Love from your mom. Love this. Again, another message. And this is a mother saying that the son is looking well after. And you know what? Inshallah, I hope that all of us as children have the gifted opportunity and are able to do for our parents, even if it is an ounce of what they've given for us at the sacrifices that they've made for us, inshallah. Our next message reads, Assalamu alaikum, Ayub Firdaus, Jazakallah for being in our homes, alhamdulillah. Shukran Shaheed, may you stay well, ameen. Always hope for good things, hoping and expecting. Allah subhanahu wa ta'ala is really important, especially if we want to remain positive. Even throughout the most difficult times, if we want Allah subhanahu wa ta'ala to relieve us from our hardships, open the door of mercy and grant us ease, guidance in our lives, we have to hope. We have to believe only He can save us through our storms. We need to have conviction in our hearts and call that Allah subhanahu wa ta'ala will always lead to peace and happiness. Have a blessed day. And that is from Sister Suraya Samuel Sage. Auntie Gori says, Assalamu alaikum. Yes, Auntie Aisha has an amazing daughter-in-law, Sadiqa. She is truly one in a million and she will be truly be rewarded. I mean, Auntie Gori. Salam, you're really warming our house with your excellent music, and that message is to Firdaus, of course. But yes, the couple we were speaking about early on, like Auntie Gori says, the daughter-in-law is looking after the mom-in-law. And that, I think, is absolutely amazing. If we can find that love and compassion for our mom-in-laws and our father-in-laws, as parents, may Allah subhanahu wa ta'ala reward both, inshallah. Then Sufia Pa says, Assalamu alaikum to all in studio. Shukran for a beautiful program. Birthday wishes to Hamida for the 19th of June, Wasim for the 24th of June, Azim Kamali for Antaskia for the 25th of June, Saida for the 28th of June, Alia Zahra, Thamina, and Tanweer for the 29th of June. May Allah fulfill all their hearts' desires from the Dalvi, Abbas, Rawat, Hamdulay, and extended families. Then that brings us to the end of our messages on the WhatsApp line. Any messages that has come through after 10 a.m., we'll ask Sitara Appa to read them during cruise control, inshallah. But for our messages from our family story, Mr. Muhammad Adam Mauser, for Thursday the 25th of June, Nazir Sata Rao, trust you had a memorable belated 76th birthday from your wife, children, grandchildren, family, and extended families. For Friday the 26th, happy birthday to Sufia M. Ali Ulday. Trustfupu had a healthy and loving belated 89th birthday from your children, grandchildren, family, and extended families. For the 27th of June, happy birthday to Muazzam Umar Karole, as well as Khairi Nisa Dao Janjikar. Trust you had a memorable belated 80th birthday from your sisters, children, Janjika, Ulday, and extended families. Then for tomorrow, Monday, the 29th, Samad Hassan Sunday, all the best of health on your 87th birthday. May it be memorable, rewarding from your children, grandchildren, brothers, Sunday, Mauser, and extended families. And then for Wednesday the 1st, Husna Umar Sunday. I've read all my messages. Just one more from me to Zahira Ahmed, also very fondly known to in our family as Zaza. A very happy birthday to you for tomorrow the 30th. And then also my mom is celebrating her birthday on the 1st. So inshallah, we'll celebrate her next week, inshallah. But nonetheless, I hope that you have a wonderful week ahead, mommy. And I love you to bits. We'll be taking a quick break. When we return, it is time for our medley. Stay tuned.
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0: Coach Lamia at Radio 786 100.4 FM. Things are getting warm here in studio indeed. But it is time for us to end and to say our goodbyes. There is just one more thing I need to do before we go. Auntie Zubu from Welcome in Kensington. Zubu Chichi, a very, very, very happy birthday to you, inshallah, from myself. And of course, from all of the Greaten group, I'm sure that you are going to have a wonderful day spilled by your children and grandchildren, inshallah. Love you too much, Zubu Chichi. But that is our time. That is our time. Fidos, our medley this morning.
1: Our medley is on Pritam Chakraborty. He's a music composer. He's done like many movies, like Doom, all of the Doom movies. He's done Miriyar Ki Shadi, so there's quite a bit of songs that you'll be listening to, and I've enjoyed putting it together.
0: Lekker. So I'm sure we'll be enjoying that as well. I'll be continuing on the live for a bit longer, so you can check me out on there as well. But that is our time. From myself, Ayub, and the Kuchlemi team, we hope that you have a wonderful day. Stay warm, stay dry. We leave you in the protection of Allah subhanahu wa ta'ala until we see each other and hear each other again next week, same time, same place. Remember to get your hands on your tickets for Bollywood Fest 26. Tickets are running out fast, and also remember to continue raising those voices and hoisting those flags and speaking up against injustices taking place all over the world. And as always, my final dua for you is that Allah Ta'ala grant you at least one reason every day to smile. Until we speak again, assalamu alaikum wa rahmatullahi wa barakatuh.

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1: As the sacred month of Muharram ushers in a new Islamic year, it brings with it a message of renewal and reflection from the sacrifice at Karbala, a timeless example of courage and unwavering faith, to the many reminders of Allah's mercy and protection throughout the prophetic history. May this Muharram inspire us to remain steadfast and place our trust in Allah the Almighty. Muharram 1448, Radio 786, hear the difference.

0: Assalamualaikum warahmatullahi wabarakatuh and welcome back to another episode on Health Wise for your physical, spiritual and emotional well-being. Today we're going to talk about a topic that affects a lot of people, which is low blood pressure. So a few weeks back we spoke about high blood pressure and this week we're going to talk about low blood pressure. And joining us today we have Dr. Rawat, who will help us unpack and understand this topic. Assalamu alaikum wa rahmatullahi wa barakatuh, Doc.
1: Wa alaikum salam wa rahmatullahi wa barakatuh. Good to be here.
0: It's good to have you on air once again. So inshallah, let us dive into our topic for today, which is low blood pressure. So before we begin, let us explain what exactly is low blood pressure and how does it or when does it become more dangerous?
1: Okay, bismillah. So low blood pressure, or the medical term hypotension, is basically abnormally low blood pressure. You can have it for no apparent reason. There could be reasoning behind it, etiology, the causes and all of that. From a holistic perspective, we always look at the root cause or something. We don't just paint over cracks. We're not just popping pills or taking

0: jab. So we're getting to the root cause of a problem. We're sorting it from the inside out internally, systemically, to prevent it, obviously, from happening. And we work with the diet and we work with the lifestyle. So bearing that in mind, we look at hypotension holistically from all angles. This can be physical, this can be emotional as well, and all the contributing factors. So hypotension, low blood pressure; hypertension, high blood pressure. So hypotension, not as common as hypertension. So when you have lower, you know, mostly people generally have high blood pressure, and then they're obviously on hypertensive meds. So with low blood pressure, abnormally low blood pressure, it indicates your systolic. So you have systolic pressure over diastolic pressure. Okay, so systolic pressure is on the top, diastolic pressure is at the bottom. So if your systolic pressure is lower than 100 and your diastolic pressure is lower than 60, generally that's classified as hypotension, so low blood pressure. And you would obviously need to do this regularly, consistently monitor and measure your levels. And if it's low, consistently low, then you can be classified or diagnosed as having low blood pressure. So if it's under 100 systolic pressure, and underneath, if the diastolic pressure is under 60, then that's low blood pressure. The pressure is very low, and it's obviously measured in mmHg. So that's the measurement value for it.
1: Okay, so we know now what is low blood pressure. Let us go on to some common questions about it. What are the most common symptoms people may find?
0: Okay, so when it comes to signs and symptoms, again, we approach it from a holistic perspective. So signs and symptoms are not obviously the root cause of the problem. These are warning signs, they're red flags, you know, the sirens, the alarm bells are going off. These are your signs and your symptoms. And often signs and symptoms are the body's way of correcting itself, the body's way of restoring balance, or even the body's way of detoxing itself. You see that in the case of sickness, where if it's a runny nose, if you're coughing out phlegm, even vomiting and diarrhea, the body is detoxing, the body's cleaning itself out. So we have that innate ability to detox. Our immune system, it's all part of the immune system. That shows the immune system is functioning. Okay, so when it comes to signs and symptoms for low blood pressure, most common is obviously dizziness. So you might be dizzy, you might be lightheaded, sort of vertigo type symptoms where you feel out of balance, you're losing your balance. You might even feel faint. So there's fainting involved, there's falling involved. If a lot of elderly people, they fall, there's obviously blurred vision involved. Blurred vision, there's a reduction in blood flow to the eyes. The dizziness, the lightheadedness, reduction in blood flow to the brain. There's urinary issues, maybe the blood flow is impacted in those lower areas as well. And as I mentioned, nausea, vomiting, these are also signs. There's a lot of weakness. You're feeling weak, you're feeling sluggish, lethargic, you're feeling fatigue, there's low blood flow, and obviously oxygen. So blood carries oxygen, blood carries nutrients, blood carries hormones. So if there's a reduction in blood flow, there's not going to be enough blood obviously going to the cells and going to the tissues and the various organs of the body. Maybe there's brain fog, a reduction in blood flow to the brain again. Maybe there's headaches again, reduction of blood flow to the brain, shortness of breath, reduction of blood flow to the lungs. So you can see a lot of these symptoms is actually inadequate blood supply. So there's not good enough blood flow, there's not good enough circulation going to those areas. And depending where the area is affected, you might basically, it manifests as a symptom. So no blood flow to the eyes, maybe there's blurred vision. No blood flow to the head, headaches. No blood flow to the brain, dizziness. So you can basically notice a pattern and a link between the symptoms and inadequate blood flow to those areas. As a result, obviously, then is hypotension or low blood pressure. And then you have other symptoms, maybe there's coldness, because again, a reduction in blood flow, you know, blood, heat, all of this go together. So maybe the skin might get a bit cold, thirst, you're feeling thirsty and dehydration. This is actually a cause also of low blood pressure when there's not enough fluids or electrolytes in the system, which is extremely important, which we'll obviously get into.
1: Okay, so we've mentioned now some of the signs and symptoms of what people with low blood pressure will face. However, can someone have low blood pressure without any symptoms?
0: So they can have low blood pressure without any symptoms, definitely, but there's also a cause because, you know, we know symptoms are not obviously the root cause. Symptoms are, you know, the body's restoring balance, the body's detoxing itself, alarm bells are going off, that something is wrong, the body is saying something's wrong, please fix me. So a person might be in the beginning stages of low blood pressure. They're not really getting any signs and symptoms, but you measure your blood pressure and you see that it's under 100 so it's less than 100, and underneath that it's less than 60. So say it's 90 over 50 or lower than that, then you can say, okay, my blood pressure is very low. I don't necessarily have any symptoms, so why is my blood pressure low? Then you start looking at other things like, how's my water intake? How am I dehydrated? You know, am I exercising? How's my activity in the day? How's my diet? So there's so many different things that you can look at as to why it's low. But yes, to answer the question, you can definitely have low blood pressure without any signs and symptoms.
1: So doctors mentioned that having anything below 100 is considered low. What reading is considered too low, or, you know, something that people should take note of?
0: Well, definitely anything under 100, you need to be cautious. Now we're talking about the systolic pressure now. That's on top, so less than 100. And the diastolic pressure at the bottom, less than 60, would be low blood pressure. Now, say it's 80 over 40 or, 70 over 30, then you really need to take action. In fact, I would take action even if it's 90 over 50. Take action, see what's wrong. Look at it holistically. Look at it in terms of diet, in terms of lifestyle. Also, pay attention to your body. You know, your body speaks to you in that way, in the form of symptoms. So pay attention to your symptoms. What symptoms are you getting? And then you can obviously look at the appropriate action, whether it's a blood test that you need to go to, or for example, an ECG, and really to diagnose and then get to the root cause of the issue, and then treatment, then you can come to that afterwards. So I would say if it's 90 over 50, already you need to be, looking at, what's going on, and then you need to sort yourself out, basically.
1: Okay, so we've mentioned the symptoms, the signs, what happens, the pressures that are too low. What causes sudden drops in blood pressure?
0: Okay, so when it comes to low blood pressure, there's quite a few causes. So there can be your orthostatic, they call it, causes. For example, you've been lying down for a long time, so the whole night. Suddenly, the baby starts crying and you jump out of bed. Or suddenly, you hear a loud noise at night and you jump out of bed. So that can cause a sudden drop in blood pressure. So sudden movements to do with your posture, waking up, you're not that conscious, you're still dazy and sleepy. So then you'll even feel it in your head. If you suddenly wake up from the bed, you might feel lightheaded. Even if you're reading Salah, say you're in Sajda and you come up really, really fast, then you might feel a bit dizzy or lightheaded. So there is a sudden drop in blood pressure.
1: Okay. So now Doc has mentioned what are some of the sudden drops that can happen. Is low blood pressure more common in men or women?
0: I wouldn't say there's a significant difference. A lot of elderly people might suffer from low blood pressure as well, because after they eat, so you might eat a meal and then your blood pressure drops, or you might go to the toilet and then your blood pressure drops. So it is quite common in elderly people also. But as you mentioned, you have sudden movements, posture, waking up quickly, you know, from the bed. So that can affect anyone. In terms of the other causes, you know, whether it's dehydration, hormonal issues might be a bit more common in women than men. So there's an endocrine factor to do with hormonal imbalance that would now cause low blood pressure. So an imbalance in your hormones, remember hormones travel in the blood also as chemical messengers and to go to cell tissue for their functions or organs. So hormones travel in the blood and a disruption of these hormones can cause low blood pressure. So a lot of women suffer from thyroid and hormonal endocrine issues. So in that way, it can be more common in women than men. Maybe men who suffer from urination and prostate issues, we know there's a urinary component as well to low blood pressure. So maybe that part might be a bit more common in men than women.
1: So we're going to dive into the Healthwise Potion Motion or Healthwise's Kitchen. We have a beautiful recipe for you, which is an electrolyte hydration drink. What you'll need is 500 ml of filtered water, juice of half a lemon or 2 to 2.5 tablespoons of lemon juice, and a teaspoon of raw honey, and don't forget your pinch of salt. The method is to mix all the ingredients together and sip throughout the morning. Benefits: it supports hydration and electrolyte balance. So before we dove into, you know, the kitchen, we were talking about the more common if it's in women or men. Can dehydration, and Doc has mentioned hydration, can dehydration cause low blood pressure?
0: 100%. So I would say dehydration is probably one of the main primary causes for low blood pressure. So what happens is your body's not getting enough fluids, and not just water. So a lot of people think that it's water that hydrates you. So maybe if you're living in the mountains and you're drinking that mountain water, which tastes very different, then you will get hydrated. But generally, the water that we drink does not hydrate us. So boiling water doesn't hydrate us. Filtered water doesn't hydrate us. Yes, you can get your mineral water from bottles, but, you know, not the best to keep drinking in plastic as well. So when it comes to hydration, you need electrolytes. So you need minerals, you need trace elements. So you need your magnesium, you need your sodium, you need your potassium, maybe you need your chloride, maybe you need some calcium. So these are all minerals or electrolytes. So what they do, think of electricity basically. So the lights in your house are not going to work without electricity. So the light, basically the water that comes in your body is not going to work without the electrolytes. So these electrolytes, these minerals like sodium and potassium, they activate the water. They regulate your fluid balance. They ensure that the water you drink is getting absorbed. Otherwise, it's just a waste of time to drink water. So a lot of people drink 2-3 liters of water, and it has actually more negative effect. So it's actually harming you more than it's benefiting you, because you might just pee it out. So you're just going to pee out all the water, or it's going to collect in your organs. You know, water can go to your lungs, water can go to your legs, and you get swelling and inflammation, and you get water retention. Or it's going to pressurize your kidneys as well. You're going to put your kidneys under pressure by drinking so much water. So what you need to do, you need electrolytes in your system. So when you drink water, the electrolytes absorb the water and soak up the water and ensure that the water is getting used for the right purposes. Okay, so that's hydration. You need water plus electrolytes. So most of us just get water, so we don't get the electrolytes part. So what you can do, you can, you know, there's salt water. There's coconut water, so the sodium from the salt, the potassium from coconut. There's magnesium, you can supplement with magnesium. So you are going to get your electrolytes. People take Revive, Rehydrate, you know, all of these powders as well. But obviously it's not in its purest form. So there's more purer options out there. So you need to hydrate your body in order to help to regulate your fluids and to regulate your blood volume. So if you're dehydrated, your fluids, obviously that's going to drop, your blood volume is going to drop, And this is going to result in a decrease. So it's going to decrease your blood pressure. So that's how high dehydration and low blood pressure is linked via, obviously, it reduces the blood volume and it then reduces your blood pressure. Also, you might be sweating a lot. So if you're sweating a lot, you're losing fluids. And again, that can cause low blood pressure. If you're vomiting and diarrhea, again, you're losing fluids, you're losing electrolytes. You're going to make you dehydrated. Then it's going to reduce your blood volume. And then it's going to reduce your blood pressure.
1: Okay, so we spoke about hydration. Let's dive into a little bit of diet. How does diet affect blood pressure?
0: So a lot of the foods in our diet, we eat processed foods, deep fried oily foods, I would say is the worst. So the deep fried food, basically we deep fry our food in oil. The oil oxidizes at high temperatures. And this oxidized oil results in inflammation in the body. It can result in plaque formation, calcification. There can be blockages, blood clots in the arteries, in the blood vessels. So this deep fried food is basically an artery blocker. It blocks your arteries. As a result of the blockage, cholesterol builds up. And next thing you know, you have heart disease. So I would say deep fried foods as the main culprit for heart problems, all heart problems, not just blood pressure issues. And then you get your processed foods, you get your sugary foods. So this, it's basically toxicity. So all of this junk food that we eat increases toxicity in the body. And this now fattens the blood. It thickens the blood, causes a blockage, causes obstruction, and then you have no blood flow. So remember, you can't have proper circulation. You can't have blood flow if there's blockages in your blood vessels. Now, this is going to reduce the blood flow. And if you have a reduction, obviously now in the blood flow, you're going to have low blood pressure issues. You're going to have high blood pressure issues. You're going to have low blood pressure issues and all of these things. This is our diet, especially deep fried foods, processed and sugary foods as well, can, you know, negatively affect our blood pressure.
1: Okay. So which nutrient deficiency may contribute to this?
0: Okay, so when it comes to nutrients, you have your macronutrients, which is your protein, your fats, and your carbs. And then you have your micronutrients. Now, micronutrients are all the other stuff. So we can say, you know, your what you get from food, your say your fiber, say now all your minerals as well. So you might be getting iron from food, you might be getting zinc from food, you might be getting sodium from food, you might be getting potassium. So potassium, like bananas, and avocado, and you know, you might get you know, seafood has its own minerals. Dates has boron. You know, avocados also have magnesium, and then salt has sodium. Basically, so you can see the foods and their correlating minerals. So I would say, in terms of low blood pressure, I would say the three main electrolytes are low. So the three main micronutrients would be sodium, potassium, and magnesium. So I would say those, if those are low, you're going to be dehydrated. You won't have those electrolytes in your body, meaning that those electrolytes won't be able to absorb the water that you drink. So you're going to become dehydrated. The dehydration results in a low blood volume, and this results in a low blood pressure.
1: Okay, so I think the main question, or one of the main questions that we have, is can stress or anxiety lower blood pressure?
0: I would say so. If you look at something holistically, you also take mental and emotional aspects into account. So remember, when you're stressed out, when you're anxious, it suppresses your immune system, right? So they say you mustn't eat when you're stressed out. So it also affects your digestion. It affects your sleep at night. So it affects your stool movements. Maybe you're going to go toilet straight away. You notice you're stressed out, your food doesn't get digested, you have an upset stomach, basically. Or you're stressed out for long periods, chronic stress, and you get sick. because it lowers your immune system, it lowers your vitality. It's like it's crippling your immune system. I call it the squeezing effect. That's what stress does. It puts your adrenals under pressure and all of the different hormones. And we know how an imbalance in hormones can also result in low blood pressure, adrenal insufficiency, pressure on the adrenal glands, again, can result in low blood pressure. When you're stressed out, maybe you're not moving that much, you're sleeping, you're depressed, blood flow, there's not enough movement, no activity, therefore no circulation. There's so many different factors. When you're stressed out, a lot of people eat junk food. And we know that how junk food now can negatively affect the heart and how it can negatively affect our blood flow and again, blood pressure. So stress can definitely impact us. Maybe you start sweating, you get heated up, and then you lose fluids, and again, that will reduce your blood pressure. So stress, there's so many components as to how stress can actually affect our health and therefore, our blood pressure.
1: Okay. Is low blood pressure linked to diabetes?
0: I don't think there's a direct link. So again, from a holistic perspective, when it comes to diabetes, the sugar basically builds up. So we eat a lot of sugar, insulin is secreted, but we're just eating too much of sugar. So there's too much of insulin being secreted. The cells and the tissues become desensitized to insulin. They stop responding to insulin and the insulin signals, and the sugar starts to build up in the wrong places. It starts getting stored as fat. You start gaining weight. So in that way, maybe more blood fat, maybe more blood clots. Remember, the sugar is toxin. So the toxicity builds up. It clots the blood. This causes a blockage. Blood can't flow. Therefore, blood pressure issues. Or maybe the blood pressure will go high or the blood pressure will go low, basically. We don't know. We're eating a lot of sugar and we just don't know, how much pressure that sugar is placing on other parts of the body, other glands and other organs. So in that way, maybe that can lead to a low blood pressure. But I think the main thing is that it's causing blockages. So sugar builds up, causes blockages, and blood can't flow, or there's worse circulation. And as a result, blood volume reduces and blood pressure basically drops.
1: 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What you'll need is one banana, 1 cup coconut water, 1 tablespoon chia seeds, 1/2 avocado, and a small handful of spinach. 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What you'll do is blend until smooth. Enjoy as a breakfast or a snack. The benefits for this is it's rich in potassium and magnesium. It supports hydration and it helps maintain your energy levels throughout the day. So we will be right back after this.
2: 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Muharram 1448, Radio 786, hear the difference.
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2: As the sacred month of Muharram ushers in a new Islamic year, it brings with it a message of renewal and reflection from the sacrifice at Karbala, a timeless example of courage and unwavering faith, to the many reminders of Allah's mercy and protection throughout the prophetic history. 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

0: Welcome back to HealthWise on Radio 786. I'm your host, practitioner Aziza Bibi Khan, and today we are talking about a condition that, you know, doesn't receive a lot of attention but affects a lot of people, which is low blood pressure. Many people experience dizziness, fatigue, weakness, brain fog, or even fainting without realizing that low blood pressure may be the cause. And today we are exploring what it is, what causes it, how it affects the body, and practical ways to support healthy body pressure naturally. And joining us is Dr. Rawat, who is helping us unpack this. So before we left for the break, we dived into HealthWise Potion Motion, or HealthWise Kitchen, with a beautiful recipe for you guys, which was the blood pressure support smoothie. So before we dive back into our questions, let me just repeat that for you guys. What you'll need is one banana, 1 cup coconut water, 1 tablespoon chia seeds, 1/2 avocado, a small handful of spinach, and optional, a teaspoon of honey. What you'll do is blend it until smooth. You can enjoy this as breakfast or a snack. The benefits for it is it's rich in potassium and magnesium, supports hydration, and helps maintain your energy levels throughout the day. And before we had our lovely Potion Motion segment, we were talking about low blood pressure linked to diabetes. So let us dive into our questions, inshallah. Can hormonal imbalances lead to low blood pressure?
1: Definitely. So one of the causes of low blood pressure is obviously a disruption of your hormones. So you have hormonal imbalance. Just remember that hormones travel in the blood. So now we're dealing with blood pressure. So it can be a reduction in blood volume and therefore a reduction in your blood pressure or reduction in your blood flow. Maybe not enough blood carrying oxygen or nutrients to the thyroid. Maybe not enough blood, carrying oxygen and nutrients to the adrenal glands or the endocrine system or the organs that make up the endocrine system or hormonal system in common terms. In this way, that can cause a low blood pressure. And as we mentioned, it is very common in females as well, who suffer from PCOS, menopausal symptoms, and all of these things can also experience low blood pressure.
0: What role does the thyroid play in blood pressure regulation?
1: Yeah, so the thyroid has to do with hormones, the production of hormones, the production or regulation of hormones, and the regulation of temperature and the regulation of growth and development. So it's a very small organ that has, a very, very big task to do in the body. As we mentioned, hormones travel in the blood. Hormonal imbalance can lead to low blood pressure. And the thyroid is the organ that's not regulating and producing basically hormones. So in this way, the thyroid will be linked to hormonal imbalance and therefore linked to low blood pressure.
0: Okay, so sometimes, you might have this brain fog or you feel that you fatigue, you don't have enough energy, you're just not feeling yourself. Can low blood pressure cause fatigue and brain fog?
1: 100%. So there's inadequate blood flow to the brain. So inadequate blood flow, so poor circulation to the brain can cause headaches. If it's going to the eyes, it can cause blurred vision back to the brain. If there's not enough blood flow going to the brain, obviously you might get a stroke as a worst case scenario. But generally you can get brain fog. So memory issues, concentration issues, and not enough blood flow going there. You're going to feel the lethargic, you can feel sluggish, not enough blood flow going to the tissues. Dizziness, headaches, lightheadedness, vertigo, all of this linked to insufficient blood flow to the brain. Because remember, blood carries oxygen and blood carries nutrients. So if the brain is not going to receive oxygen and nutrients as its food, its fuel basically, then pressure can drop. There's going to be blood volume issues if there's no blood flow. Reduction in blood volume and therefore reduction in blood pressure.
0: Okay. So earlier in our segment, Doc has mentioned that, you know, when people stand up too quickly, they feel dizzy or they have blurry vision. Why do some people feel dizzy or, you know, have this when they're doing things too quickly?
1: I think a sudden movement, there's a way in which sudden movements can result in low blood pressure. Like, you know, as I mentioned, you know, you lie down for a long period, suddenly the baby cries and you jump out of bed, or you're lying down and someone's breaking into your house and you jump out of bed. This sudden movement, they call it orthostatic, to do with your posture also. In fact, one of the tests for blood pressure also has to do with posture. It's called the tilt table test, where they monitor changes in blood pressure when you have changes in your posture. Are you lying down, sitting up, all of these things. So that's actually one of the tests for blood pressure. So in this way, posture, you know, sudden movements, all of this can cause that reduction in blood pressure.
0: Okay. What is orthostatic hypotension?
1: Okay, so yeah, that's it. Orthostatic hypotension, basically to do with the posture and to do with sudden movements, that when you undergo a sudden quick movement, jerk of your body, that can now result in dizziness, lightheadedness, because obviously the pressure is dropping.
0: So Doc has mentioned with our previous question that low blood pressure can affect concentration and memory. Why is it? And is there any way that people can, you know, assist, whether it be, you know, doing things slower or having a little more of nutrients to take in into their body?
1: I would say both. So insufficient blood flow to the brain, blood carries oxygen and nutrients. So you're definitely going to have a nutrient deficiency there. And you don't want to have a stroke as well. So you need to now get more nutrients into your body. Yes, also monitor your posture. You know, try and avoid those sudden movements that's going to cause you to be dizzy or lightheaded or out of balance. So, you know, correct all of that. You know, let your body achieve homeostasis where everything is in an optimal state. You know, try to avoid those. If you are prone, then try and to avoid those sudden movements. And take a multivitamin. We mentioned keep hydrated. You keep hydration with fluid, water, and electrolytes and minerals. Get all of those minerals, which all carry their own function in the body, but especially your sodium, potassium, and your magnesium, which are your three key electrolytes, which is going to keep your body hydrated.
0: Okay. So sometimes, you know, whether it be the younger generation or the older generation, they just suddenly faint. Could this be a sign of dangerously low blood pressure?
1: Yeah, a lot of elderly people, they experience faint, they experience falling as well. Again, yes, it's all to do with inadequate blood flow to maybe the various cells, the tissues, or to the head, or to the heart. And as a result, you have a low blood pressure.
0: So Doc has mentioned the heart. Can low blood pressure affect the heart severely?
1: Low blood pressure can definitely affect the heart. You know, the heart is a muscle that pumps blood here, you know, here, there, and all over. So low blood pressure, definitely in terms of the blood volume, I would say, you know, there's an impact or toll on the blood volume. So anything that's reducing your blood volume, that's going to now reduce your blood pressure. Also, when it comes to the heart, people have blockages, people have inflammation, people have so many different issues, angina, chest pain, there's not enough blood flow to the muscles and the surrounding areas. So this can result in a low blood volume and therefore low blood pressure.
0: Okay, so the next question is, I think we're going to join this too because it links up. How does low blood pressure affect circulation, and are cold hands and feet related to low blood pressure?
1: I would say cold hands and feet is poor circulation to the hands and the feet, so not enough blood flow. As I mentioned, you know, as blood is flowing, there's heat, there's hotness, there's heat generation. So if no blood flow, the area is going to be cold. So you're going to have cold hands, you're going to have cold feet, you're going to have cold limbs. Also in winter, in winter time, the muscles are very constricted as well. So there's no proper circulation. Also, we wrap ourselves up in warm clothes and under warm blankets, having tea and coffee, all of these things. So there's all of this now is going to impact as well your blood flow. You don't move as much or exercise as much in winter, so you're going to have a reduction in blood flow. So definitely poor circulation, also low blood volume, and then low blood pressure.
0: Okay, so we're going to dive back into our Potion Motion or Healthwise kitchen with a lovely recipe for you, which is a nourishing bone broth. What you'll need is 1 kilo or 1 kg of beef or chicken bones, 2 carrots, 2 celery stalks, 1 onion, and 2 liters of water. Sea salt, of course, for the taste. What you'll do is simmer all the ingredients for 12 to 24 hours, or if you have a pressure cooker, you can use that. It will speed up things and make it much faster. You're going to strain it and store. So you can store this in the fridge or you can store it outside, because, I mean, the fridge is cold, but the room itself is cold as well because it is winter. So the benefits of this is it's rich in minerals and electrolytes. It supports hydration and circulation, and it's excellent for recovery and weakness. So if you're just coming out of the flu, or you've had the flu recently, then this is something for you. And inshallah, we hope it will help you. Let's dive back into our questions. Is low blood pressure the cause of headaches?
1: Okay, so when you have a headache, I would say generally 2 main causes. So you're dehydrated, so there's not enough fluids and electrolytes in your system. That's why when you take a pinch of salt or salt water, it can take your headache away. So because the salt water then hydrates you. So I would say dehydration. I would also say lack of blood flow, so lack of circulation going towards the head, or maybe in the shoulders or the neck area, also to do with your posture as well. That's now causing that low blood flow and, the tightness and the constriction and the contraction and the narrowing and all of that. And therefore, no blood flow, less blood flow, less blood volume, less lower blood pressure.
0: Okay, so I think one of our main questions would be, is low blood pressure hereditary?
1: So when it comes to genetics, as a general rule, I would say there's no definite outcome that just because your parents or your grandparents had some condition that you're definitely going to get it. Obviously, DNA and genes is passed down from generation to generation, but is not a certainty. It can contribute, so it can make you more prone to having it. As I mentioned, it's like you're playing cards, you're playing Uno. You start off with really bad cards, but you can still win the game. It doesn't mean you're not going to win the game just because you were dealt bad cards. So genetics, hereditary factors is kind of like that. It's up to you, your diet, your lifestyle. You can obviously prevent these things from happening. It's not certain that you are going to have it.
0: I think this next one would be a very important question, considering, the World Cup and the FIFA Cup and all the athletes out there. So can athletes naturally have low blood pressure?
1: I would say because you are exercising and you're moving a lot, and all this activity, a lot of the time, your blood is flowing a lot more. Basically, but you can also reach a stage where your muscles become very, very relaxed. And as a result of that relaxation, that can drop the blood pressure. Sportsmen can become very dehydrated if they're not getting enough fluids and electrolytes in their system, which will now affect their blood flow, their blood volume, and that will obviously reduce the blood pressure. So they are very prone to dehydration. They're also very prone to orthostatic factors, orthostatic hypotension, sudden movements. You know, you're on the field, sliding tackle, or someone knocks you down, you wake up quickly, you're feeling dizzy, you're feeling lightheaded. In that way, your posture, that can also cause a reduction in your blood pressure. When it comes to, you might get an injury, it might become infected, there's sepsis, there's inflammation, that can cause, or also can now cause a reduction in blood volume and a reduction in blood pressure. You might have an injury where you have blood loss or hemorrhage, you know, or any of that, where you're losing a lot of blood, you're losing fluids, you're losing electrolytes, your blood volume drops, therefore your pressure drops. So all of these factors, I would say, can affect a sportsman.
0: So another important question we have is, how does age affect blood pressure levels?
1: Well, if your blood pressure is obviously unchecked, then it's going to be quite out of, you know, if it's been out of balance for a long time, then, and you haven't corrected it, then you're definitely going to have issues as you get older. We know with elderly people, their blood pressure can drop after a meal. And also when they have, when they're going toilet, they're urinating, also can result in blood pressure. Losing fluid that way can drop the pressure. Also the meals, when it comes to the meals, also the wrong kind of food. We mentioned deep fried foods where the oil oxidizes and causes inflammation and blockages, reduction in blood flow, affecting the pressure. Lack of movement, lack of exercise also can contribute in that way, poor circulation in the body, all of these factors for the elderly.
0: Okay, so considering the elderly, or, you know, the young to older generation, can certain medications cause low blood pressure?
1: Definitely. I would say so a lot of people are hypertension, they have high blood pressure. So one of the side effects of those high hypertensive meds, the high blood pressure meds come with side effects, obviously, and it can result in the pressure not just dropping a bit, but dropping a lot. So the hypertension drugs, the high blood pressure drugs, can actually cause your pressure to go very, very low. Some drugs expel water also from the body. You're losing fluids, the water pulls, you're losing fluids, you're losing electrolytes, you're going to become dehydrated, and this can also affect your blood pressure. Some drugs relax the blood vessels. They dilate the blood vessels, and therefore can also result in a reduction in blood pressure.
0: So in our previous question, Doc has mentioned, you know, untreated low blood pressure. What are the risks of untreated low blood pressure?
1: So the signs and the symptoms, you know, are not, well, you could say not that severe. You know, you might be dizzy, you might be lightheaded, you might be fatigued, brain fog. Obviously, the more severe symptoms like fainting. Now, obviously, you know, you're driving on the road and suddenly you faint, or you fall down, you know, you're walking somewhere by a lake, you fall down to the water. So these, I would say it's more circumstantial. The way it would really manifest as a serious problem. But generally, the symptoms, I would say, are mild to moderate. Like I said, you're feeling weak, a bit of cold, shivers, dehydrated, but now you can't leave it unchecked. So, you know, if you have poor circulation to the brain, you're going to get a stroke. If you have blockages in the heart, you're going to get a heart attack. So those things obviously need to be monitored and checked as a preventative also. I need to make sure that your blood pressure is now in normal range.
0: Okay, so we have mentioned the risks, the symptoms, the signs, you know, everything that can and will show you whether you have low blood pressure or something that you should take into consideration. And before we end off today's segment, we're going to leave you with one more recipe from the Healthwise Kitchen, the Potion Motion, which is a date and almond energy bite. What you'll need is 1 cup of dates, any dates that you prefer, 1/2 cup of almonds, 1 tablespoon of sesame seeds, whether it be the white or the black, and you can have 1 teaspoon of cinnamon. What you'll do is blend the ingredients in a food processor, roll into small balls and refrigerate. The benefits of this is it provides quick energy, helps stabilize blood sugar, and it's a convenient snack for those prone to dizziness. So, jazakallah khair to Dr. Rawat for joining us today and helping us unpack this amazing and, you know, well-noted or undermined subject of low blood pressure. So, we say a big thank you to you for helping us unpack this. Is there anything that Doc would like to say before we do end off today's segment?
1: Yeah, I'll just add that a lot of people are on drugs, are on medication, and also do experience side effects. So, you know, a lot of these problems, it's not the root cause of the problem. So you experience symptoms, you experience these things, your body is trying to heal itself. Your body is trying to detox itself. It's trying to correct imbalance and restore balance in the body. So that's why you get symptoms. So I would say get to the root cause of the problem. You know, there's so many different things you can do. You can hydrate your body, fluids, electrolytes that can help. You know, you can take an ice bath or a cold shower. You can also constrict, you know, the blood vessels as well, because we know that two relaxed blood vessels can drop the pressure. So you can also do a bit of the ice bath, the cold shower, to constrict the blood vessels. You know, you can manage your posture. You can avoid your sudden movements. You can manage your acid levels, you know, maintain an alkaline diet, because acid buildup can cause vomiting and diarrhea, which will dehydrate you. You know, when it comes to hormones, you can help thyroid, CMOS. CMOS is very good. It is a multivitamin. It has iodine and selenium, very good for the thyroid and hormonal issues for the ladies as well. You can prevent infection. We know that infection also can cause issues. There's dietary things, you know, pomegranate as a sunnah food, but also very good for the heart. There's hawthorn berry as a herb, very good for the heart and regulating your blood pressure. And as I mentioned, electrolytes and keeping hydrated is essential, and keeping the blood flowing as well. So not living a stagnant lifestyle, keep the blood flowing, the circulation going. Blood carries oxygen and nutrients to the cells and the tissues. Without the blood flow to the cells, tissues, but without blood flow to the head, you're going to get that lightheadedness, dizziness, headaches, all of these things. You know, no blood flow to the chest, you might get shortness of breath. You know, so you want to keep the blood flowing in the body, you know, maintain the healthier diet, the deep fried oily foods, we said the processed, the sugary foods, all of this can cause issues and blockages and, you know, clotting in the blood and all of these things. So we need to look at things from a holistic perspective, and you know, there's so many dietary and lifestyle factors or changes that you can make in order to help yourself.
0: Jazakallah khair for Dr. Rawat joining us today and explaining this. As we come to the end of today's HealthWise program, I hope our discussion has given you a better understanding of low blood pressure, its causes, symptoms, and the simple lifestyle measures that can help support healthy circulation and overall well-being. Remember, while low blood pressure is not always dangerous, persistent symptoms such as dizziness, fainting, severe fatigue, or shortness of breath should never be ignored. Always seek professional medical advice if you are concerned about your health. Staying hydrated, eating balanced meals, addressing nutritional deficiencies, and getting adequate rest and maintaining a healthy lifestyle can go a long way in helping your body function at its best. Thank you for spending time with me today. It has been a pleasure sharing this information with you. May Allah grant us all good health, strength, and well-being. Until next time, this is your host, Aziza Bibi Khan, on HealthWise Radio 786, wishing you and your families a happy, healthy, and abundant amount of barakah. Assalamu alaikum wa rahmatullahi wa barakatuh.
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12: Assalamu alaikum and good afternoon. I am Nurunisa Isaacs. Three people were gunned down in Gugulethu's Kanana informal settlement last night. According to reports, two women aged 41 and 46 and a 20-year-old man were fatally wounded when armed suspects opened fire on a shack after waiting for the owner to return home. It is understood that several occupants managed to escape unharmed. Western Cape Police spokesperson Colonel Andre Trout says the motive for the attack is yet to be determined. However, preliminary information indicates that it may have been targeted. Detectives attached to the Provincial Serious and Violent Crime Unit are pursuing all leads. A 60-year-old man has been arrested in connection with the discovery of a

0: Street. The suspect was apprehended on Friday night. On Tuesday, Western Cape Police discovered the body of now-identified 31-year-old Suran Vinvogel. Viral social media posts incorrectly indicated that the deceased was a 28-year-old by the name of Shamshad Erasmus. However, Vinvogel's family, who identified her body, have since corrected the misinformation. Once the suspect is charged, he will appear in the Athlone Magistrates Court. Anyone who has information can contact Athlone SAPS. Zimbabwe nationals living in Cape Town are in the process of being relocated to the Home Affairs Repatriation Centre in Epping. The City of Cape Town says the facility is designated for processing voluntary repatriation and is adequately equipped to manage volumes of residents safely and humanely. The relocation process commenced at 9 o'clock this morning. It comes as many foreign nationals are opting to be repatriated, fearing for their safety amid intensified anti-immigrant protests gripping parts of the country. The city noted that no Zimbabwean residents wishing to be repatriated should report to the Zimbabwean consulate, as the Epping Repatriation Centre will be the sole official site for processing before residents are transported to Bait Bridge. The city safety and security services are on site to maintain public order and assist with the relocation. Traffic and cleansing departments are also managing routes and waste management in the area. The All Truck Drivers Forum and Allied South Africa has thrown its support behind the planned national anti-illegal immigration demonstrations on June 30th. The forum, which represents employed and unemployed South African truck drivers, says the decision to support the march was necessitated by what it describes as repeated but unsuccessful attempts to get the government to provide job opportunities and greater protection for South African truck drivers. The forum's organizer, Dr. Mkulisi, says the trucking industry is in trouble because there are foreign nationals driving without a South African license. He added that the forum believes a lot of jobs will be created for them instead of being given to foreign nationals. Truck drivers will participate by parking their trucks on national roads to delay traffic. Meanwhile, National Police spokesperson Brigadier Atlenda Mate says the deliberate parking of trucks on public roads, highways or strategic routes with the intention of blocking traffic, disrupting economic activity or preventing the free movement of people and goods would constitute a criminal offence. She added that any individual who participates in such unlawful conduct will be arrested and processed in accordance with the law. And finally, it is a race against time for Venezuelan rescue teams to find survivors 72 hours after twin earthquakes tore through the country. The quake, which measured 7.2 and 7.5 magnitude respectively, on Thursday killed at least 1,430 people, with tens of thousands still missing. Rescue crews and volunteers are clawing through the rubble of collapsed buildings with hopes of finding survivors. According to experts, the first 3 days after natural disasters are a critical window to locate people beneath the debris. In one of the most striking rescues, residents in the coastal area pulled a newborn baby alive from the ruins on Friday. However, in La Guaira state, search efforts were hampered because volunteers required a safe entry pass. Meanwhile, the United Nations, the UN, says that up to 6.76 million people may need shelter, safe water and medical care. The UN warned that the death toll and the number of bodies recovered are likely to keep rising as the rescue phase gives way to grim recovery. Recapping the top story on Radio 786, three people were gunned down in Guguletu's Kanana informal settlement last night. According to reports, two women aged 41 and 46 and a 20-year-old man were fatally wounded when armed suspects opened fire on a shack after waiting for the owner to return home. Western Cape SAP spokesperson Colonel Andre Trout says the motive for the attack is yet to be determined. However, preliminary information indicates that it may have been targeted. That's the news for now. The next bulletin follows at 3 o'clock.
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address, number 32 14th Street, Kensington. Time of the janaza was at 11 o'clock this morning. Slatal janaza proceeded to the Kensington Masjid and thereafter to the Mowbray Makbara. For more information, contact Khalil on 060-466-208. That's Khalil on 060-466-208. And that's for more information regarding the janaza of Hafiza Jauddin Mulaji, wife of Ahmed Mulaji, mother of Latifa Ajmuddin and Noor Mohammed. Address number 32, 14th Street, Kensington. Time of the janaza was at 11 o'clock this morning. Verily from Allah to we come and unto Allah is our return.

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0: أعوذ بالله من الشيطان الرجيم. بسم الله الرحمن الرحيم. السلام عليكم ورحمة الله وبركاته. A warm and hearty welcome to Table Talk on Radio 786. Table Talk is a forum for all your family matters. And of course, we have in studio with us Molna Hashim Kasim to answer all of your questions that you may have. Molna, assalamu alaikum, and I hope you are well.
1: Wa alaikum assalam wa rahmatullahi wa barakatuh. Being able to be witnessing another Ashura in our lifetime, we are very well.
0: Alhamdulillah. In fact, Molna, the first question that we received for today, it speaks about the 10th day, the 10th of Muharram, which is obviously today, the Friday. Now, is it permissible just to fast a day? Because people say you cannot fast today, it must be the 9th or tomorrow the 11th. Please explain.
1: Bismillah ar-Rahman ar-Rahim. 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So now there's a question that comes up every time where people make farad what isn't farad, or they make haram what isn't haram. Nabiya Kareem sallallahu alayhi wa sallam, when he came to Medina and then he saw that the Jews, the Yahud, are fasting on the Yawm al-Ashura. And then they ask them, why do you fast? They say that Allah subhanahu wa ta'ala saved Nabi Musa on the 10th of Muharram. He said, okay, nahnu ahakku bi Musa. We are more entitled to Musa. So we will also fast, inshallah. And Rasulullah then replied to the people, if I live next year, I will fast the 9th and the 10th, or Khaliful Yahuda wa Nasara, to go contrary to Yahud and Nasara. Today, the Yahud is not fasting on Ashura. Those Orthodox ones, they also don't fast on Ashura. If you fast on the 10th day alone, it's nothing wrong. If you fast on the 9th and the 10th day, barakallah. If you fast the 10th and the 11th day, it's also okay. But there's no hard and fast rule that if I fast on the 10th, I must fast. No, it's preferably better to it. But also, when the illah is gone, the hukum is slacked. The illah was that the Yahud were fasting to go against them. And now there's no more Jews fasting on the day of Ashura. But also, Nabi Kareem sallallahu alayhi wa sallam also taught us many things. They don't make things too difficult for you. And because today is a Friday, can I fast a Friday alone? Can I fast on a Friday? Yes, because you're not fasting for the Friday. You are fasting for the Ashura. But for those who are not fasting, you are not a sinner. And for those who are fasting, Allah accept their fasting.
0: 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Molna, do I need to take wudu to recite from the small Yasin Kitab?
1: Bismillahir Rahmanir Rahim. La yamassuhu illa al-mutahharun means only don't touch it, only when you are clean. That means for the Quran, the mushaf of the Quran, the Yasin Surah, the one sipara, the dua kitabs, you don't have to have wudu, though it is preferable and more rewarding if you have wudu while reading Quran.
0: Now, Molna, I just found out my husband does drugs, so I refused him in bed. I was told by him that I'm going to be punished for that by Allah, and can I make salatul shukr anytime?
1: Bismillahir Rahmanir Rahim. Can I make salatul shukr anytime? Yes. According to Shafi'i, you can make it anytime, even though some of the Hanafi madhab says the times of makruh times is when sunrise or the zawal or at sunset. You can't make any sunnah salas. According to Imam Shafi, if it is, there's a sabab or there's a reason why we make the sunnah salas, it is permissible. Can a woman refuse a husband intimacy because he's on drugs? The question is he asking for intimacy while he's intoxicated? Or is it just because he is on drugs, so you want to punish him? There's a different answers. So if he's intoxicated, Ya Rabbi Salli Ala Muhammad, which woman wants to sleep with a man? It smells like drugs. It smells like dacha. It smells like wine. And now I must be intimate with you. Also, the one part is, it is not compulsory, but it's more for the man needs intimacy, the woman should give. But there's also a rule of, it's love making, you know? So we are sharing something very sacred. So we should do it in the most sacred way and in the most professional way. And also, if you are drugged, how do you respect your wife to be intimate with her while you are intoxicated?
0: Molna, the question relates to divorce. My husband has granted me a talaq, which I have asked for. He is now saying in the divorce papers that I must pay for half of the children's expenses because I'm the one seeking the divorce. All our three kids were born inside of the marriage. Islamically, he should pay for all the children's expenses regardless of divorce, as far as is reasonable. Is that correct? He is saying he is justified to state, I must pay.
1: Bismillah ar-Rahman ar-Rahim. Whether we married, whether we divorced, the children will still, nafaka will remain the responsibility of the father. But now also be fair on the father. So the mother wants the child not to go to a normal public school, but must go to a highfalutin school, and he must just pay. And your child doesn't go to the public hospitals, you want him to have a medical aid for him. So the question is, what is followed? Education or the most expensive education? Medication or medical treatment or the most expensive medical treatment? So that is a question. Yes, education is a duty. To eat of them and to survive is a duty, and also for the medical expense is his duty, but it doesn't mean it has to be from a medical aid. It can also be from a state hospital or the education from a state school, though we prefer our children to have a better upbringing and a better schooling than we had. But remember, most of the children goes to public schools, most of the children goes to the public hospital.
0: I have been married many years, alhamdulillah. My husband doesn't want to take care of me in all ways except the roof over my head and food he wants to buy. Can I ask for an amount to be paid or owed for every month we have been married since he forced me to work and take care of the kids' expenses?
1: Bismillah ar-Rahman ar-Rahim. He forced me to work? Is that the question?
0: Mm-hmm.
1: So when he forced you to work, then the money that you have put in, that you can claim. There's a judgment out now lately of nafaka, right? In the South African court. So if you Google that nafaka and the spouse responsibility, that you can claim. But it's also with the money Islamically which you have put into the house, the husband does owe it to the wife.
0: 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Mola, if the world stipulates that I have given something in my lifetime to a particular person and I need to take from that for treatment or hospital or emergency, am I allowed to take from there if I don't have enough money?
1: Bismillah ar-Rahman ar-Rahim. So the testator, the person that make the will, if she gives it in a lifetime, say, this is for you, in my will. The moment it becomes in your will, it is no more gift. You must wait till the person die before you can claim or any ownership out of it. So while you're still alive, all this money still belong to you, though you said that when I die one day, you can have this and this and this. But when you're alive, it is still yours. The day you close your eyes, it is no more yours. But yes, you can use some of that money because you are still the owner of all that funds.
0: Mona, does Islam have any conditions when a husband takes a second or third or fourth wife? Are there any way where I can find the conditions where it stipulates that this should happen or this should not happen?
1: Bismillah ar-Rahman ar-Rahim. So there is conditions. So you can go to Al-Mufida, whatever it in it, and in many, you can even Google it nowadays and see what the conditions are. There are conditions for you to get married to a second or third or fourth wife.
0: Table Talk on Radio 786 continues, and we have some more messages, Molina, and one of it reads, Assalamu alaikum. Is it allowed for a non-married female to live elsewhere and not in the house of a parent?
1: Bismillah ar-Rahman ar-Rahim. You know, at times we ask this question, there's not only one answer to it. The parents, when they wanted to stay in the house, were able to protect you. But nowadays, our children, our girls, or our daughters, has to travel and go somewhere else and stay somewhere else. Right? And we don't have a choice about it. Look at our medical students. Those must do internship somewhere else. They have to move on. And if you have to move on, have that little bit of trust in our children. There's no, the father will be responsible always for his daughters while they are in the house. Nowadays, our children go work overseas, our children go work in other provinces, in other regions. You can't go. Islam is not there to stop our children from advancement. But my and your upbringing or bringing up our children in an Islamic way should give us that comfortness that my child can go anywhere because I brought her up in a good Islamic house and then I can trust her for what she is going through in her lifetime, even if she had to travel. Islam is not there to keep our children backwards, but rather let them go for advancement and be out there in this world and become something where normally in the past we should keep our children back. Islam, we can't use Islam to say to keep our daughters back, they must stay in the house. If they want to go out because they want to be free, because there's no guardian now over me, there's no seeing where we what they're doing at nighttime, there's something different. Because now the intention of it is to be a free person, unmarried, I don't care, any Pete Paul and Harry comes, right, and stay there and come visit at night time when I am staying on my own.
0: Well, now I'd like to get some clarity on this situation. Whenever me and my husband have an argument, he wants to punish me by not giving me money to buy food and other essentials.
1: Bismillah ar-Rahman ar-Rahim. Okay, there's two ways. Maybe we must stop arguing. Then there's no problem. And don't say every marriage, everybody must argue. We can have civil conversations also. You don't have to argue. And at times, when two people argue and the one doesn't give in, and I want to prove right, but this is one side. The other part, okay, doesn't give food and stuff. So don't make for him food. You didn't give food money, so don't make food for him. Soon he will realize what it is. But the argument part, Zainab, and this is a lesson for all of us. So you don't get married, or when you are married, you have to make a choice. Do I want to be right, or do I want to be happy? I want to be right, so I argue, I keep on arguing. If you want to be happy, at times you give in and zip your lips and give that the whole situation, don't give shaitan that chance to come in between. And you argue and you argue. At the end of the day, you don't know even why you argued. The thing becomes so a monotonous discussion that you don't know anymore why did we start arguing. Because now it's from this point to a next point to a next point. In the end of the day, it doesn't work. So one day the lady went to the Maulana to ask for a azimat, a taweez, because they always argue. So this Maulana said, you know, yes, I'm going to give you, they asked me to the woman. Because the woman came to ask for help. So because it's anti-feminine, you know, the female's name. So he gave her this paper. He said, okay, first thing you mustn't open it. Second thing, if you want to open, you must first come to me. Then, whenever your husband, you and your husband about to argue, you put this paper, this tawish, in your mouth and you bite on it. So the first day, the husband started the argument or so on, so she realized, oh yes, I must put the tawish in my mouth and bite on it. No argument. Second day, no argument. Third day, also no argument. By the fourth day, this lady was not worried now, mashallah. There must be a very strong tawish. So she went to the Maulana. Maulana, what type of tawish is this? What is written on this tawish? That, alhamdulillah, is 4 days now, no arguments in the house. So the Maulana opened the tawish and he showed her, as your man prat, or your mont. Right? Maybe if the husband had to come for the tawish, it would have been, if your wife speaks, keep your mouth. Then there won't be arguments. Mm. Even the tawish is written in Afrikaans or English, it will still help you.
0: Mola, myself and my sister inherited our parents' home a few years ago. I want to know, if I pass on, do my children inherit my share of the house, or does the house go to my sister?
1: Bismillahir Rahmanir Rahim. When you pass on, whether you're the man or the woman, your wealth, which is your share in your parents' house, will become the inheritance of your children.
0: Mm.
1: It doesn't automatically go to your sister. Mm. It goes to your children. If you are, the house is registered in your and your sister's name, so you will have half of the house, and maybe I don't know what amount she was given, but the other share will be her share, and her children will be the heirs of her share of the house, and your children will be the heirs of your share in the house.
0: Now, Mawla, when a person dies, do we refer it to as they passed on or passed away as the ruh rises up?
1: Bismillah ar-Rahman ar-Rahim. Whether you pass on and you passed away, it is all the same. The person is dead. You know, we become so linguistic that you can't say the person passed on or the person passed away. The person passed on. He passed away from this dunya, and when he went to the alami arwah, he passed on to the alami arwah, from the dunya to the akhirah. It is changing 12 for a dozen. It's the same meaning. The person is dead. The person is no more alive.
0: Well, now, what is the reason for a mahram? If Mawlana says that a young girl can go away to work, is that not against Islam and the Quran? I'm confused. Girls are very vulnerable, irrespective of upbringing, and you have males taking advantage of them.
1: Bismillah ar-Rahman ar-Rahim. The mahram is there to protect you. The mahram is there to protect you on the traveling, not on the staying. And all our daughters is not that vulnerable that they will just give in for any vulture that comes around. And it's important that we also have that part, that a mahram don't have to stay with you. The mahram is a companion to travel with you and not to stay with you. So if there's no brothers and the father passed away and all the girls at home now, they are alone. And the vultures will always be there. But it doesn't mean our daughters are all vulnerable and they will all lose their head. As soon as any first man come around, they will be the ones there and entertain the men. Our daughters also have integrity. Our daughters also have their self-respect, which they always looked after. Because even if your parents is with, even they're at home, if somebody wants to catch on something or nonsense, they will do it under your nose. But the mahram, remember, the mahram is only to be a guardian with you on your traveling, not on your staying.
0: Now, we are due for the break, and we'll take that short break now, Mawlana. And before we do take the break, the question here that we can answer afterwards, inshallah, asks, do a woman have to marry another man if she wants to marry her ex-husband after a fasakh? After the break, inshallah, Table Talk continues. Oh.
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0: Table Talk on Radio 786 continues with... Now, there's quite a number of people that's asking more questions around the question I asked previously about whether a Muslim female is allowed to go and live on her own, not specifying any reason for why she's doing that. And I know Malna answered based on whether it is work and so forth. But maybe I should ask it. If a female decides that she wants to go and live anywhere else, not in, and not in the house of her parents, and she's not married, is it something that is allowed?
1: Bismillah ar-Rahman ar-Rahim. Zainab, I think we should first of all get you ask me the question, 10 words, I give you the answer on your 10 words. Mm-hmm. I don't know your intention of why you want to ask. If the person say, yes, but I know of a girl that's going to go stay near the boyfriend.
0: Mm.
1: We did answer that part. If that is her intention to stay on her own so that she can be free and do her own things, then it is wrong. Nobody can mix words to say no. Yes, but you can. But if a person has to stay on their own because of a reason, right? The father is abusive. Must we leave her in that house? Must we expose her to more abusiveness?
0: Mm.
1: So that is another avenue. Our children have to do their internship and they get a job somewhere out of away from home. Can they live off it? Yes, they can. If the father is abusive or the family is abusive to her, and so many of our daughters, and I want people that want to give the answer to this question on their own, think of their daughters that stay in the house of an abusive father, abusive parents, an abusive family. Do we keep her in the prison? Also, don't think all our daughters is bad, that they will be doing wrong by staying alone. And at times we're going to give all our own questions. Remember, Neem Hakim Khatre Jan, Neem Mullah Khatre Iman, a half a doctor is a danger to people's health and to people's existence. But a half a Maulana is a fear to people's Iman. But therefore, until your daughter didn't have to go for an internship away from home, you will not understand with it. But you, the same person asking this question, go around, do your own things. Look at your haram and my haram before we just look at the children. Are they doing the wrong things? And secondly, if we speak about a mahram is there for traveling and not for staying. Let's get to our question. We have the last one.
0: The question, Malna, that I asked before the break.
1: If a person remarry somebody else first with a fasakh, if there's a fasakh, there's no need. Only when there was 3 talaqs given, and now you want to get back to the same husband or the same, you want your same wife back, then Allah subhanahu wa ta'ala punishes the husband that woman must marry somebody else and then stay with that person, and then the person will talaq her if he wants to talaq her, and then he will go through an iddah again, and then she get married to the person who gave her the 3 talaqs. With the fasakh, if there's a fasakh given, there can be a tajdidu nikah, a new nikah. They can make a nikah again.
0: Mm.
1: But let me be clear about it. We at times think that how am I'm going to cope without this husband? As if the husband is razik. Allah is your razik. How am I going to cope if he leaves me? Remember, first of all, if you get married to him because you think he can provide for you, Allah is the provider. Secondly, when you want to get married to him, it's better also. But have conditions in place. Don't be again just the in love person and then you get married again and the same thing goes on. You know, it's important that love is blind and marriage is an eye-opener. Now you see the thing in a different way. Now you're supposed to be more clever and more mature, and now you put measures in place so that the talaq and fasakh doesn't happen once again.
0: 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We continue taking your calls and also your questions on 0786 1011 12. Mona, can an akika be made in the absence of the grandchild and his or her parent? And can the meat be used towards another function after the necessary distribution to sadaqa has been made?
1: Bismillah ar-Rahman ar-Rahim. So now can I perform akika in the absence of the child or the parent of the child? Yes, can be made. Secondly, can the meat be used for a function? Yes, you can, as long as the aim is sadaqah. Remember, qurbani is an akika. That meat is a sacrifice, but it is also it'amul miskin. It is feeding of the poor or feeding of people.
0: Mullah, can I come home and make Ishraq Salah after Fajr in its time because the masjid closes after Fajr?
1: Bismillah ar-Rahman ar-Rahim. You can make your Ishraq at home. It don't have to be at the masjid or where you made your Fajr Salah. At times we have to leave work after Fajr and I sort of make Ishraq. I can take a few minutes after the sunrise and then I can make my Ishraq. And if you intend, whatever your intention is, Allah will reward you for your intention.
0: I'd like to know. I would like how you answer. I'd like how Mawlana answers the questions. Very reasonable, alhamdulillah. Please, I have a question. Here is one question that reads. All the questions now are basically comments that all says that they'd like how Mawlana answers the questions with so much wisdom. Here's a question. If you are under Iddah, can you go to the shop to buy essentials that is needed? And if you're selling stuff, can you also just get your stock and come back?
1: Bismillah ar-Rahman ar-Rahim. Again, we will reiterate it. Iddah is not to imprison our sisters, our daughters, and our mothers. The aim and the reasoning for Idda is for her to mourn finish and also for her to understand, to keep herself away from another man. And remember, as much as you call our women as vulnerable, every woman isn't vulnerable. Alhamdulillah, Allah has given us strong sisters, strong wives, strong mothers, strong daughters, that anybody can't just speak something in their ear and then they will fall for their joke. Our women, alhamdulillah, with women empowerment, we have made them stronger to stand on their own 2 feet. When they have to go to the shop, when they eat that, yes, imagine there's nobody there. Are we men able to do for them that? People and neighbors and family come to you when the woman is also passed away. We will come the first 3 nights and the 7 days and then we're gone. Who must look after her? How can must she survive? If she's been selling it, she's not selling herself. She's selling what she had to make an income. Can she go work? Yes, because she go work to sell her time to earn a salary. Can she go to the shop? Yes, she can go to the shop as long as there is as long as she does not represent herself to another man.
0: Mawlana, if you're a Muslim and you pass away, can you donate your organs? I came to believe there is a lot. If a Muslim in hospitals waiting, there's a lot of Muslims waiting on organs.
1: Bismillah ar-Rahman ar-Rahim. So many ulama has come to the conclusion and the fatwa that yes, you can, organ donation is permissible. Right? So many people, if you look at the hospital, where people feel the person is brain dead, a kidney can still work, we can use it. A cornea is still abused, we can use it. Some of the ulama feels, no, you can't, because you must come as you go, you must go as you came. Others feel it is permissible. Man ahya nafsan faka annama ahya nasa jami'a. Whosoever save a life, it is as if he has saved the whole nation.
0: Mona, I married for 30 years and I just recently found out that my husband had an affair with a woman and they have a 16-year-old son together. Do I have the right to ask for a fasakh as everything is just too much, but we would want to remarry again.
1: So I come now. You will make up your mind. You want to fasach. We are the marriage, but you want to marry again. Please, now, my dear sister, you must decide what you want to do first. But rather go through counseling than having this fasach where you go through an idda, and then you will decide, are we going to make up again? Are we forgiving one another? Are we moving on? Are we going to love in the past? That I can't give you advice, but I can give you advice to say, go for counseling and get the better out of it and decide whether you want a fasach or whether you want to be married to the same man.
0: Well, now Salat al-Ishraq and Salat al-Duha, is it different seeing that the time periods are almost the same? That is, it's after sunrise, or do you make Ishraq and you make Salat al-Duha later?
1: Bismillah ar-Rahman ar-Rahim. Salat al-Duha is almost, yeah, when the sun is already in the, before it gets into the middle.
0: Isn't it until before the word?
1: The word was after the zenith.
0: Yeah.
1: When the sun is in the middle. So before that, it's a lot of duha you can make. Ishraq is when the sun is rising, right? So it's not the same. It's not the same time. It is in different times. It should be done at different times as well.
0: Well, now I start at 3:45 in the morning and until 8 a.m. I pick up staff and drop them off. Can I make Fajr time?
1: Bismillah ar-Rahman ar-Rahim. Currently now, Ishraq is after 8. You can still make your Fajr Salah. Check when it's Ishraq. By Ishraq, the time of Fajr is gone. But you, at the moment now in this winter, where Fajr is 6:30, by 8 o'clock, it is still Fajr time.
0: Well, now, can Qurbani meat and Akika meat be given to anybody, Muslim or non-Muslim?
1: Bismillah ar-Rahman ar-Rahim. So according to Shafi, it is supposed to be for Muslims, preferably for Muslims. According to Abu Hanifa, you give to Muslim or non-Muslims. But the time that we are in now, for Islahun Nas, for the best way for humanity, everybody's in difficulty, whether we are Muslim and we are non-Muslim. So we say, when we give to people, don't just look at Muslims. Look at the neighbor of the Muslim also. Or give to the Muslim, they can then give to the neighbor as well. You know, two things does not know religion. Sickness knows no religion. And poverty knows no religion. So as much as Imam Shafi say, no, it's for the Muslims only, Abu Hanifa say, you can give to Muslims and non-Muslim. And if the aim and the niyyah is to keep people together, to keep communities, you know, together. If we need, we know of a non-Muslim person who doesn't have, we should share with those who are Muslim or whether they are non-Muslim.
0: Maulana, the next question reads, my sister wants to leave her husband because she is not happy and feels that they are incompatible. No chemistry, no love, just misery. Can she apply for a divorce without him? She feels like she's been forced in the marriage because she wants out.
1: Bismillah ar-Rahman ar-Rahim. She can apply for talaq. She can apply for fasakh. But my dear sister, this issue is in the hands of your sister who's going, there's no chemistry. This is all fancy words. There's no attachment. There's no compatibility. When they got married, there was compatibility and there was chemistry and it was negative and positive. Pulled together. Now when we find out, no, man, it's like my marriage is an eye-opener. Make istikhara first before you think of a fasakh or talaq. Ask Allah's opinion. You know, it is nice to be free again, but then you get lonely again and you take another man. Rather the devil you know than the devil you don't know. You know, it is quick to say, everybody wants to be out. But, you know, Zainab, people don't believe this. But 48% of those who wanted the talaq and who wanted the fasakh, and they were granted the talaq and they were granted a fasakh, they want to go back to the same man. Statistically, 48% of them want to be back. I want to be with you still, but we don't get married, we stay together. That is wrong. I want a fasakh, and now you look for every excuse to be together, but the husband don't want to remarry and go through all those things, so you just co-exist in a relationship. I didn't want the talaq, but I forced him, but then we use excuse again. The woman wanted the talaq, the husband didn't want to give talaq. The woman forced the man for talaq, and the husband, okay, you wanted it, here is your talaq. Right? But now I realize, you know, I was just angry, and my emotions, I couldn't take it, you know, I just wanted to be out of it. And now you woke up out of your slumber, or out of your dream, or out of your fantasy is now over, now I want the same man back. You know, old people should tell us, trou as jy pet koop nie. Wat jy pet koop, en weer morgen verkoop. En dan kan jy weer terugkoop as jy wil. Rather, I give you the answer, maybe the saying is a bit rough. Rather the devil you know than the devil you don't know. I know this man, he's got this shortcomings. But the other one I want to get married to, we don't see his or her shortcomings. And then you realize when we are married to them first, oh, I made a big mistake, you know. And it happens to have people coming for many people come back, you know, well, I made a mistake. So you don't suffer your consequences. Because your mistake, there need to be consequence management. So the consequence about it, you have to suffer to see the value of your partner only the day when you lose your partner. Mm. Allah protect our marriages and the marriages of our children and of our grandchildren.
0: Now, Mawlana, there are still a few questions. Is insurance halal? That's the one. And then also, is investing in stocks halal?
1: Bismillah ar-Rahman ar-Rahim. You get insurance, which is Sharia compliant, and you get stock, the stock market, also Sharia compliant. But every stock market investment isn't haram. Remember, everything is halal until proven haram. Every insurance that we had in the past, insurance nowadays, if you don't have a life insurance, you can't buy a house. And if you don't have an insurance, you can't buy a car. Living in the society of where we find ourselves in, there is things, therefore some ulama make the rukhsa, permissibility for it, for particular reasons. Why I do have the need to have an insurance, and how I can do my investment in the stock market.
0: And then, Mawlana, I think this will be the final question. Can I use AI to answer my fake questions instead of asking a qualified scholar?
1: Bismillah ar-Rahman ar-Rahim. You know, artificial intelligence has got all those answers for you nowadays. You don't have to be a Mawlana anymore. You get it. So you don't have to phone me. You can go to AI and you get the answer. Check AI from who, and before you give the answer, make sure you read through it in case they question you on your answer, that you don't make a fool of yourself, and to see that AI helped you to pass the exams. Wa akhiru da'wana and alhamdulillahi rabbil alameen. From us at the Table Talk, we wish everybody a Mubarak month and Mubarak year 1448. May Allah subhanahu wa ta'ala keep us safe, protect us, and keep us in the mercy and the protection of Allah subhanahu wa ta'ala and our children and our grandchildren. Wassalamu alaikum wa rahmatullahi wa barakatuh.
0: And that's how we conclude this week's edition of Table Talk. Stay tuned for War on Radio 786. From all of us in studio, we bid you assalamu alaikum wa rahmatullahi wa barakatuh.

0: As the sacred month of Muharram ushers in a new Islamic year, it brings with it a message of renewal and reflection from the sacrifice at Karbala, a timeless example of courage and unwavering faith, to the many reminders of Allah's mercy and protection throughout the prophetic history. May this Muharram inspire us to remain steadfast and place our trust in Allah, the Almighty. 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

0: As the sacred month of Muharram ushers in a new Islamic year, it brings with it a message of renewal and reflection from the sacrifice at Karbala, a timeless example of courage and unwavering faith, to the many reminders of Allah's mercy and protection throughout the prophetic history. May this Muharram inspire us to remain steadfast and place our trust in Allah, the Almighty. 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

أعوذ بالله من الشيطان الرجيم بسم الله الرحمن الرحيم Oh my Lord, open for me my chest and ease my task for me and make loose the knot from my tongue so that they may understand my speech Surah Taha, ayahs 25-28 Assalamu alaikum, good afternoon, goeiemiddag, begeer Moulon Golwatip Masahik, welcome to the program Cruise Control with me Sitara Golfi on Radio 786 100.4 FM. This is a program where we still keep you thinking, listening and talking. The executive producer is Ibrahim Abrams. Always a pleasure being in your esteemed company on a Sunday afternoon. It is extremely cold outside, and for me to say something like that means a lot because I never ever get cold. So if you're on the road, just be very careful. Remember to buckle up and keep that safe following distance. And if you are at home, I hope that you're enjoying some warm dessert with a nice cup of tea or coffee and spending some quality time together as a family. It is the 28th of June, corresponding with the 12th of Muharram, 1448. So another great lineup awaits you outside. Our listeners, the team, we have Tariq Salih, broadcast controller for the first hour, and thereafter we will be joined by Shabir Jacobs for the remainder of the evening. Today's hadith is on Ashura, fasting 9th and 10th of Muharram. Ibn Abbas, may Allah be pleased with him, reported, the Messenger of Allah sallallahu alayhi wa sallam ordered fasting on the day of Ashura, the 10th of Al-Muharram. Imam Al-Tirmidhi said, it is reported from Ibn Abbas, may Allah be pleased with him, that he said to fast on the 9th and 10th of the month and to do so differently from the Jews. And this tradition is the same as was said by Al-Sha'afi, Ahmad and Ishaq. Source Sunnah Al-Tirmidhi, number 755, Great Sahih, authentic, according to Al-Tirmidhi. People, gender-based violence is still on the rise. It is still going up. It is not even coming down at all. So if you know of anyone that is experiencing difficulties in their lives, be it emotional abuse, physical abuse, domestic abuse, mental abuse, please, please listen when they talk. Take heed to their words and refer them to counselors that will be able to assist them. There is a GBV helpline, which is available 24 hours of the day. It is 0800-150-150. That number again, 0800-150-150. And if they need a place to stay, just to get away from that that abuse, there is a shelter helpline, and it is 0800-001005. That is 0800-001005. Well, let me give you a rundown of what you can expect this afternoon. Shortly, it will be time for drive time music, so send your messages to 0786 10 11 12. The messages closes at 5 to 3. Then it will be the news at 3 p.m. And on Sunday Fusion today, we chat to Mrs. Kubra Najib, Andre Ward and Tanya Kleinans, and we'll be focusing on the District 6 official engagement and petition signing event of the property owners that took place yesterday. Asr Adhan is at 15:29. In Fiqh in Islam, we are joined by Sheikh Munir Adams as we continue our series in understanding the Quran from chapter or juz 1 to 30, with focus being on how we are tested looking at verse 155 from Surah Al-Baqarah. To find out more about our programming and events, you can visit our social media pages, website www.radio786.com or .co.za if you're unable to pick up Radio 786 on your phones or on your radios. 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Let's start our afternoon by listening to a beautiful track by Ruh, I Lost Myself.

0: As the sacred month of Muharram ushers in a new Islamic year, it brings with it a message of renewal and reflection from the sacrifice at Karbala, a timeless example of courage and unwavering faith, to the many reminders of Allah's mercy and protection throughout the prophetic history. May this Muharram inspire us to remain steadfast and place our trust in Allah the Almighty. Muharram 1448, Radio 786, Hear the Difference.
1: World leaders may speak of a ceasefire, but we know that nothing has changed in Gaza. The inhumane Israeli siege continues. Palestinian families and orphans are still being murdered, still being starved, and still being denied basic humanitarian aid. 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The West remains complicit. 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
0: As the sacred month of Muharram ushers in a new Islamic year, it brings with it a message of renewal and reflection from the sacrifice at Karbala, a timeless example of courage and unwavering faith, to the many reminders of Allah's mercy and protection throughout the prophetic history. May this Muharram inspire us to remain steadfast and place our trust in Allah the Almighty. Muharram 1448, Radio 786, Hear the Difference.

0: If you've just tuned in, this is the program Cruise Control with me, Sitara, and I'll be in your company up until 5 p.m. Oh, I almost said 10 p.m. Oh, I don't know where I want to go to. Let me read out some messages that has come through, and these are ones that came through on Kuchlimi but could not be read out. The first one says, Assalamu alaikum, KL team, hope you are well and warm. Jazakallah to my amazing 1978 classmates for an enjoyable, amazing Habibia 80th anniversary gala dinner. A nice evening spent with all my alhamdulillah. Love from Fatima Khan. The next one says, loving the selection, Firdaus. Keep it up. You are too good. Alhamdulillah. Assalamu alaikum. I want to say that we don't have any food for days. Okay, that is for another day. The next one says, my salam and blessings goes to all at the radio station. Get well message goes to all. May Allah subhanahu wa ta'ala grant all of you complete shifa. I mean, the message goes to Auntie Zuhra Girly, Auntie Bailey of Rockland, Suraya Samuel Sage, Fatima Tofi, better known as Timmy, Imam Moti Saban, Hamza Martin, Ridwan Karim, Ibrahim Jacobs, of Burns Road, rather. Also, Amin Majid, Auntie Fia, and Buta Qasim Mohammed, Auntie Rahmat Hussein. Nevertheless, also a very, very happy, happy birthday goes to all, especially to Princess Farah Bibi Ismail of Jordan. May Allah subhanahu wa ta'ala grant you a long umr. Amin. Message comes with kind salams from Shahid Besser and my family of Lentechia. Shukran for reading my message. Also, a happy birthday goes to Aisha Bibi Brenner and to Farah Bibi Ismail. Your birthday message comes with lots of love from your husband, Spider-Man Ziyad Ismail. Oh, I like that. Spider-Man is the name of her husband. My salam and blessings goes to Shanaz, Firoza Abrams, Habibi Siraj, Bayjan Bashir at Trending Clothing Shop in Salt River. Message comes with kind salams from Shahid Bester. Shahid also sent a voice note, which we will play after this. The next message says, Salams, how are you all? By Aslamat Muhammad Yahya Isaacs for his fifth birthday. Mahadin Sukum, known as Mac. Faid Lami, Aziza Hendricks, Amin Kanameya, Sunny Tofa, Ibrahim October for his 15th birthday. Salman Bhatti, 11th birthday. May happy birthday all. They must all have a wonderful day, inshallah. All sick, Shifa Buta Ismail Davids in hospital. Marwiya Sali Adil Kaha, all the sick Shifa, inshallah. It comes from Nabawiya and Faiz in Mandalay. Shukran for reading my message. The next one says, Salams, how are you? Happy birthday, Mu'in Logday. May Allah grant him all the best. Shukran always for entertaining our dhikr Jama, inshallah, from Nabawiya Faiz in Mandalay. The next one says, Assalams and good day. Could someone... Okay, that is for something that took place another day. Well, let's listen to our next three tracks, which we are playing back to back. The first one is from Amar Diab and Nancy Ajram. Allah be Yunadik, my heart is calling you. This track carries a deeply rooted meaning in Arabic pop music. It speaks about uncontrollable connection, deep longing and nostalgia, vulnerability, admitting that your heart is calling someone means stripping away your pride and showing absolute devotion. The next track is 97 Story Habibti Min Ard Al Nil, my love from the land of the Nile. The song is nostalgic and romantic, tribute to a beloved woman who embodies the beauty, grace and rich heritage of Egypt, the land of the Nile River, often evoking a deep sense of longing, love and cultural pride. The third track is by Elinia Mehrab Inayak, The Sanctuary of the Eyes. This is a contemporary Arabic deep house track that samples and reinvents one of the most tragic and famous poems in modern Arabic history, Anna wa Layla, Me and Layla, originally written by Iraqi poet Hassan al-Marawani and famously sung by Kadim al-Sahir. The phrase Mihrab Inyak translates literally to the sanctuary of your eyes or the altar of your eyes. The song carries a deep theme of unrequited love, heartbreak, class struggle and existential despair.
1: Yeah.

Welcome and blessings goes to all neighbors of Lavelia Street, all Masalis of Masjidul Miftah, Addison Road, and all my friends. The thoughts for the day: to carry out your self-service and the service of others with love. Every situation in life must be faced, and so why not face it with love? If you always wear the costume of humility, you will receive the love and cooperation of others. Being patient helps you to understand why things are taking some time. Happiness is lost when any thoughts of envy or hatred creeps in, but thoughts of love and good wishes can cause can ease a sorrowful heart. Shukran from Shahid Beast and family of Linto here. Assalamu alaikum wa rahmatullahi wa barakatuh.

I do trust that you're enjoying the tracks. I'd like to send a how do I put this? I'd just like to say to Dr. Nazreen Ali from Haven Crescent, Shukran Kathiran, so much for inviting us to your dad's 80th birthday. It was really an amazing event. Thoroughly enjoyed it. It was nice to see people that I have not seen in so many years. May Allah grant you and your family all of the best. And may Allah grant Kamal Mamu a happy, happy birthday. May Almighty Allah grant you good on the dunya and the akhirah. And I'm sure if Halima Khala had to be here, she would have really have gone all out of the way for you, exactly what your daughter did. And then also I met a lovely lady there last night, Nurjan Bana. Shukran Kathiran, so much for coming up and talking to me. I really, really do appreciate your input. She was telling me that she listens, you know, the radio is always on, and she always listens to the programs. And she said, I'm so grateful for what you are doing, because we are those people that like to hide things or rather sweep it under the carpet. But by going on live on radio, speaking to it, making it a reality, is something that she appreciates. Nurjan Bana, Jazakallah Khair so much for that beautiful words. I really, really do appreciate it. So remember to our listeners as well, if there is anything in particular that you would like me to, you know, to bring up, a topic that you'd like me to discuss with people that are professionals, please do WhatsApp it to us, and then I can always write it down and see what I can do about it. Well, let's listen to our next three track playing back to back. The one is by Wael Khufri, Sarali Omri, He or She Has Stolen My Life. This is a deeply emotional Lebanese track exploring the bittersweet, consuming nature of a toxic love affair. The song's core meaning revolves around a relationship that has caused heartbreak and emotional exhaustion. The second track is by Marwan Khoury. It's called Mumkin, Is It Possible? This Lebanese singer-songwriter Marwan is a deeply emotional romantic ballad written as the theme song for the television series of the same name, starring Dafa Lee Abidin and Nadine Nasib Najam. The song explores the theme of hope defying the odds for love, and challenging the circumstances that keeps two people apart. And the last track, or rather the third track, is by Rahib Alama, Inta Ala Dunya, Make Me Forget the Word. The song is a passionate Arabic love ballad about total devotion, describing a romance so powerful that the singer's lover becomes the entire universe. To enjoy.

Beautiful, beautiful tracks indeed. Well, it is time for us to close the curtains on Drive Time Music. So the next two songs we're playing back to back. The first one is by Rami Sabri Ismaini, Listen to Me. It is a warm, emotional, romantic track from his album Al Qamar. The lyrics conveys a message of deep affection, vulnerability, and the transformative power of love, with the singer promising his partner that her presence and support gives him the motivation to accomplish anything. And the last track for this afternoon is by Hamaki. It is Samuni, Let Me Hear. This is a romantic, emotional track exploring the pain and confusion caused by rumors and gossip in a relationship. After this, we'll go for our ad break. Then it'll be the news at 3 p.m. Stay tuned to 100.4 FM.

0: As the sacred month of Muharram ushers in a new Islamic year, it brings with it a message of renewal and reflection from the sacrifice at Karbala, a timeless example of courage and unwavering faith, to the many reminders of Allah's mercy and protection throughout the prophetic history. May this Muharram inspire us to remain steadfast and place our trust in Allah, the Almighty. Muharram 1448, Radio 786, hear the difference.
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0: As the sacred month of Muharram ushers in a new Islamic year, it brings with it a message of renewal and reflection from the sacrifice at Karbala, a timeless example of courage and unwavering faith, to the many reminders of Allah's mercy and protection throughout the prophetic history. 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
5: Assalamu alaikum and good afternoon, I am Nurinisa Isaacs. Iran's Islamic Revolutionary Guard Corps, the IRGC, has vowed to deal with the U.S.-Israeli aggressions more severely. The warning is in response to the occupation forces' recent attack on five coastal posts of Iran during the early hours of this morning, under the pretext of the IRGC Navy confronting a violating ship. In response, the IRGC launched ballistic missiles and drones towards eight crucial infrastructure facilities of the U.S. Army at the Ali al-Salim base in Kuwait and the 5th Naval Fleet in Port Salman in Bahrain, effectively destroying them. Iran stressed that based on the Islamabad Memorandum of Understanding, the arrangements for controlling traffic in the Strait of Hormuz lie with the Islamic Republic. It added that the U.S.-Israeli enemy must know that violating the ceasefire is a breach of the first clause of the Islamabad Memorandum and will result in the total cessation of processes. Home Affairs Minister Leon Schreiber has dismissed claims that his department's failure to process applications are the cause of the high number of undocumented migrants in the country. Speaking during an Interministerial Committee IMC migration briefing on Friday, the minister insisted that Home Affairs should not be made a scapegoat for illegal migration. He further rejected suggestions that failures within the department's application processes had contributed to the crisis following a site visit to Etekwini last week. Schreiber said one of the biggest issues in the process was the lack of basic documentations amongst migrants. He added that some Malawian authorities had to issue group passports because the majority of those who chose to be repatriated on that side did not even own one. Meanwhile, Justice Minister Mamaloko Gubai revealed that more than 15,000 Malawian nationals had been processed for deportation and repatriation since the anti-migrant protests began. It comes as there is growing anxiety among some foreign nationals ahead of the planned June 30th nationwide protests, demanding that all illegal migrants leave South Africa. Three people were gunned down in Guguletu's Kanana informal settlement last night. According to reports, two women aged 41 and 46 and a 20-year-old man were fatally wounded when armed suspects opened fire on a shack after waiting for the owner to return home. It is understood that several occupants managed to escape unharmed. Western Cape SAP spokesperson Colonel Andre Trout says the motive for the attack is yet to be determined. However, preliminary information indicates that it may have been targeted. Detectives attached to the provincial series

0: was dumped on Cross Boulevard Street. The suspect was apprehended on Friday night. On Tuesday, Western Cape police discovered the body of now identified 31-year-old Suran Winvogel. Viral social media posts incorrectly indicated that the deceased was a 28-year-old by the name of Shamshad Erasmus. However, Winvogel's family, who identified her body, have since corrected the misinformation. Once the suspect is charged, he will appear in the Athlone Magistrates Court. And finally, it is a race against time for Venezuelan rescue teams to find survivors 72 hours after twin earthquakes tore through the country. The quake, which measured 7.2 and 7.5 magnitude respectively on Thursday, killed at least 1,430 people, with tens of thousands still missing. Rescue crews and volunteers are clawing through the rubble of collapsed buildings with hopes of finding survivors. According to experts, the first 3 days after natural disasters are a critical window to locate people beneath the debris. In one of the most striking rescues, residents in the coastal area pulled a newborn baby alive from the ruins on Friday. However, in La Guaira state, search efforts were hampered because volunteers required a safe entry pass. Meanwhile, the United Nations, the UN, says that up to 6.76 million people may need shelter, safe water and medical care. The UN warned that the death toll and the number of bodies recovered are likely to keep rising as the rescue phase gives way to grim recovery. Recapping the top story on Radio 786, Iran's Islamic Revolutionary Guard Corps, the IRGC, has vowed to deal with the US-Israeli aggressions more severely. The warning is in response to the occupation forces' recent attack on 5 coastal posts of Iran during the early hours of this morning under the pretext of the IRGC Navy confronting a violating ship. That's news for now. The final bulletin follows at 5 o'clock.
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0: programme Cruise Control with me, Sitara Holfi, keeping you company up until 5 p.m. inshallah. We are in the second segment of the programme. It is Sunday Fusion, and today we're looking at District 6 property owners who had an official engagement and petition signing event yesterday. My guests in studio is Mrs. Kubra Najjar and Tanya Kleinhans. Now, District 6 is a historically vibrant multicultural neighbourhood in central Cape Town. Under the Group Areas Act, the apartheid government forcibly removed over 60,000 residents of colour in the late 1960s, demolishing their homes. Today, it remains a powerful symbol of forced displacement and ongoing land restitution. Established in 1867, District 6 was the city's sixth municipal district. It quickly became a dynamic, tight-knit community of freed slaves, artisans, merchants and immigrants. To my guests, Mrs. Kubra Najjar and Tanya Kleinhans, good afternoon and assalamu alaikum.
1: Wa alaikum salam.
2: Good afternoon to you and the listeners. Thank you.
0: I trust you're both doing well. It's a rather chilly day to be out, isn't it?
2: We're braving the storm.
0: Mrs. Najjar?
1: Yes, yes. I think it's some rahmah when it rains.
0: Alhamdulillah. We need our dams to be filled up, isn't it? Now, you guys had a meeting in Pelican Park yesterday with residents who were forced out of District 6. Mm-hmm. Talk to us about, firstly, the reason as to why you went to Pelican Park, and also what was the outcome of the meeting?
2: Okay, yesterday was the launch of the memorandum and petition to Parliament, and we met at the parliamentary residence in Pelican Park yesterday, calling upon the property owners of District 6, and the organization launching this process is the District 6 Advocacy Committee. We've been one of the stakeholders for a considerable period of time. Mm. Of the reasons why we are approaching it from this angle is because we've provided too many years to officials, with ministers. We've engaged with various ministers, and the petition and memorandum, it's a compilation of the work that we've done over a period of time, all the engagements that we've had, all the approaches that we've dealt with. But right now we're asking for a moratorium on the land, a moratorium on all development, a forensic audit from the start of the process, going back to 1995 because of what has taken place, and then also for the property owners to provide a redevelopment framework.
0: So that is all for District 6?
2: Correct.
0: So how many of the people that resided in District 6 actually came for the meeting? Because it's like I said to you earlier on, we all want something, but many of us actually don't want to go out and do the footwork.
2: Yeah. There were, look, at the period of time of lodgement, right, there's a distinct difference between tenants and claimants. So of the tenant claimants and property owner claimants. So property owner claimants about 300. Okay. And yesterday we had 67. Which for me it's a positive outcome.
0: Yeah, definitely.
2: You know, three of which were from Simonstown, but they came because they have a similar issue and they wanted to sit in and just hear what our approach was all about. They're also property owners, and so now we're going to give our property owners another week, you know, as an extension. Just for those that also put in apologies, formal apologies for not being able to be there yesterday to sign.
0: Okay.
2: So we've got a well represented amount, because it's not just the heads, it's the land and extent of land that these property owners collectively represent in District 6.
0: Tanya, if you look from the time that you could put in an application to claim either land or to get to receive monetary value of the land. I mean, this has been going on since 1995, I think, was the first time they actually brought it in. And yet there are so many people, majority of the people never got anything, no land, no property, no money or anything. Why is this taking so long for us to actually get what we should be getting?
2: From the offset, look, we're working within legislation and there's a framework. And the framework is the Act, Act 22 of 1994. But what has happened is in District 6, it's a very sad reality. And that is that the landowners, the property owners who have constitutional rights, it's one of the pillars of our democracy, have not been included in the redevelopment framework. And people need to understand this. The 42D agreement that was signed between the City of Cape Town, the Commission and the Beneficiary Trust excludes property owners from being restituted in District 6. So what they've done is they've taken property rights and they've reduced it to the same settlement as a tenant. And we are saying that that is not going to work. Mm. It has never worked. We've been to the Land Claims Court in 2007 with Judge Fikile Bam. We were told to go and negotiate. The department has not had any terms of reference in, you know, with regards to negotiating in good faith. And looking at how many of the property owners have transitioned into the afterlife, something very serious has to happen. And that is why we have embarked on this approach.
0: It also leaves quite a lot of families in a situation where, especially if there's been a lot of kids from the original owners. So those, most of the owners have passed on because it's been so many years. It's then went on to their children. Most of those children passed on, and now it is to the grandchildren or the great-grandchildren. And this actually makes it sad in a way because, firstly, their parents never got to enjoy the fruit of what they're supposed to. And secondly, it now becomes a situation of, I must get more than you.
2: Yeah.
0: I mean, sadly, that is just what is happening. It's not being distributed equally, but they would go around and say, but I must get more than you because I did this and that and that. But, and from what I understand, from what I've been told, is that the parents are the ones that won't get the money, but the grandchildren get the money. I don't know how far from true that is, Tanya. It's, to me, it just feels, we want the money, but shouldn't it go to our parents and they got to distribute it to us?
2: Mrs. Najjar can actually add on to what I'm going to be saying, right? Because, I mean, she's one of the examples that one can cite. So we are dealing collectively, all claimants, you're dealing with third, fourth generations, if not the fifth in some instances. We talk about seven generations. The legacy that we want to leave behind is for seven generations.
0: Correct.
2: So yes, the principal, most of the principal claimants have passed. The following generation do not have insight as to the sacrifices that were made by the principal claimant.
0: Correct.
2: Because they seem to be more settled. Then you are correct, the fragmentation, but a lot of it is also precipitated by officials. The officials within the department that is creating a lot of coercion, you know, amongst and disharmony amongst families. And we have several cases that we can cite where this is the cause. We are not lobbying here for, you know, which organization has a better representation with when it comes to District 6. We are talking about the right for the claimant. The claimant has right. If a claimant was 56, let's use an example. You're 56, 55, right, when you claimed. You're now over 80.
0: Correct.
2: Is there any justification in that? None whatsoever, whether you're a tenant claimant or property owner claimant. Mrs. Najjar, I think you can elaborate further.
0: Yeah, okay, so Mrs. Najjar is a very young 21-year-old lady that has, joined
2: she
0: us.
2: She certainly is.
0: She most certainly is, isn't it? Mrs. Najjar, talk to us. Let's hear what you have to say. I mean, Considering the fact that you are from the 56, 57-year-old that did an application perhaps for the first time, what difficulties are you finding with what is going on currently?
1: Yes, أعوذ بالله من الشيطان الرجيم. بسم الله الرحمن الرحيم. السلام عليكم ورحمة الله وبركاته. جزاك الله خير for having us. I am not that young, but mashallah. Maybe I must now really get my senses together because I am with beautiful young intelligent ladies here. I don't have your credentials, but I'm going to try my best. I'm actually here, but it's actually my husband who passed on 2 years ago. It's his claim. And we have been waiting, I think, over 50 or 60 years. And we bothered them and we went court cases and we had demonstrations and we had lots of things that happened for us to be able to come back to District 6. Now it happened. There must be an agenda. I'm sure the government or whoever is involved have another agenda for not bringing us back, not bringing the children back, not bringing their parents back, not bringing their grandparents back. You imagine how are these children going to know that their parents own property in District 6 when they take 60 years
0: exactly
1: to restitute you? When there are constitution, we have supposed to have a South African beautiful constitution where our rights have been violated. And do we have to accept that every time? Do we have to sit still now? We are calling on our children and the young ones that we have sacrificed to educate you. And that was our contribution towards the apartheid. We did many other things, but the most important contribution we did was to educate you, to give you education, which nobody can take from you. So it's your turn now to come and assist your elderly parents or grandparents. I find ladies coming to me 80 years old, 70 years old, and telling me, when are they getting the houses? They came from the land claims, but, you know, there's nothing going on. Shame. You know, you feel hurt to think elderly people must still walk coming from townships now where they were thrown to come and inquire about when are they getting their houses. So there is definitely, where I'm concerned, I may be wrong, another agenda. The land cannot lie like that so long for so many years. They can't tell us they don't have money. They get the budget every year. We speak to so many, we spoke to so many land ministers. The one minister and the one president I have a little bit faith in, and I can thank them for it, is when President Zuma came to meet us, and we asked him, when are we going to get the second phrase? Can you give us a time frame? And he said 3 years. And he kept his word. The second phase after that meeting came 3 years. The other one was a minister. I think he was a minister of land. I think he was Quinty. And he made special effort to get us all together and to find out what is the problems. And we had problems with a certain group that were cutting the owners right out. That said, no, there's no more owners. We are equal. Tenants and owners are equal. And this group, you know, really made us sad because some of us, like example, my husband had 7 houses. He had the extent of the property was about 1,000 square meters. And another thing was, if you had one earth, you only get one house. And that all made us very angry and upset, and we removed our mandate from them. I and a few other ladies, we said, no, you can't represent us because this is now violating our rights.
0: Correct.
1: And there is a rights in the Constitution, property owners' rights. And I think we must take it. Our children must now really start studying our constitution so that they can help us to fight the government and whoever's in charge now to fight for our rights. And I think our children will be better equipped to do it for us. So that is my appeal. And it's very sad to say that ground has been sold, privately sold. What right does the government have to sell constitution land? Restitution land. Restitution means to be given back that was taken from you.
0: Correct.
1: If 7 houses, for example, was taken from my late husband, why do they only give me one house?
0: Exactly.
1: And it's 90 square meters, a small little hockey. What about my children? Those 7 houses was an income for us. It was an investment for our family, for our children.
0: Correct.
1: With the result, the children were thrown where? In the townships, places where they weren't used to stay in. Many things happen to them. Many bad things happen to them. They stop paying their houses. Why should this be? Why is this cruel? Why are they so cruel to us?
0: Mm.
1: Because we are very, we are very quiet people. And I think they're taking advantage of us. So please, we have to move forward. And I think Tania is very doing such hard work. She and her friends, for 60, 50 years, she's running around. And we are just trying to get our land back. It's vacant. It's standing there. My goodness, I saw in the newsletter that particular property I'm talking about of my husband in Horsley Street, they proposed a memorial park on it. They never even, they never even included us in it. We don't even know. 42D degree, 42D, they never consulted us. Now we have a bigger problem. We have houses that's attached to a flat. And now we didn't even know. It's a body corporate. We don't have our own earth. I don't even have my own earth now.
0: Sure.
1: You see, I mean, this is very, very unjust. And I don't think that we are going to be restituted.
0: And I think that is where the saddest part of all comes in. So what Mrs. Najjar has said, I want you, the listeners, just to think about it, about what Mrs. Najjar said, because whatever she has said here is things that many of us need to hear, and many of us that need to take up that part of what their parents or grandparents left for them. But for now, we're going to break for the Waqt of Asr. When we come back, we continue our conversation on 100.4 FM.
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1: As the sacred month of Muharram ushers in a new Islamic year, it brings with it a message of renewal and reflection from the sacrifice at Karbala, a timeless example of courage and unwavering faith, to the many reminders of Allah's mercy and protection throughout the prophetic history. 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

0: If you've just tuned in, this is the program Cruise Control on Radio 786 with me, Sitara Holfi, keeping you company up until 5 p.m. Well, we are still in the Sunday Fusion segment of the program, and we are chatting to Mrs. Kubra Najjar and Tanya Kleinhans, and we're looking at the meeting that they had yesterday in Pelican Park, that is a District 6 property owner's official engagement and petition signing event. Mrs. Najjar, you know, you've spoken about how things were, and also the, you know, the difficulties that's being experienced, and also how I think many of the people have reached that stage where they said, I've had enough, I can't do this anymore. But that shouldn't be something that has to deter them. They should still carry on, because somewhere along the line something will good will come out. Am I right in saying that?
1: Yes, of course. It's their land. They stayed there. They were born there. They schooled there. They got married there. You have to come back. You have to take back that was taken away from you. And it's not going to be given on the platter. You see how we're struggling to get back this few people that came back there. Some of them don't have the title deeds yet.
0: Sure.
1: Some of them got water accounts for 16,000. One lady got for 100,000. Why must we? What's going on in District 6? I don't know. Wow. Whenever you want to go to the land claims, you have to make an appointment. They don't answer their telephones when you phone them. It's like, security all over. You can't just get up to the third floor. It's a lot of protocol there. And the people get tired, you know, and then they just give up. But they mustn't give up. They mustn't give up. They must move forward. Even the new group that has not been gazetted yet, or not have the claim numbers yet, or what do they have? I don't know. This new group that wants to come back, they must move forward and amalgamate, come together. We are divided also, you see.
0: True. Very true. You know, I remember back in the days when I went schooling in District 6. I stayed with my dad's sister, and I went schooling in District 6. I have such beautiful memories of being there, of the neighbors. They didn't care whether you're white, cream, orange, purple or blue. You were their child. Mm-hmm. If they caught you doing something wrong, you can be rest assured that your parents will find out about it. But if you look at it in this day and age, we don't have that anymore. We have neighbors, but they're too scared to say anything because they can take them to court. They can, you know, put a police, go to the police station and go in. But those days, I remember the co-sisters of those days. you don't get it anymore.
1: Can you remember on E-Day how the tables were laid
0: yes.
1: at each house? The confites and the cookies and the pies. It was beautiful. It was one major family. Open
0: doors. We never
1: locked
0: the doors. I mean, they didn't have to send out wedding invitations because everybody was invited. So everybody came to the houses. I mean, those are the kind of memories that District 6 holds for so many of us. Mm. Imagine you living in District 6. You get up in the morning. The first smell you get is that sea air breeze. Mm-hmm. Oh, subhanallah. Mm. And when you go to school, you go with a 5-cent. I could get so many things out of a 5-cent. I mean, I could get a packet of chips and I could get sweets out of it. It was only 5 cents. Now you can't even use 100 rand because what do you get for 100 rand? That is basically just your milk and your bread.
1: Sure.
0: And that's it, 100 rand gone. Mm. But these are the kind of things that I would love to see back in District 6. Mm. You know, the place. I mean, there are so many vacant lands there. What are they doing about the vacant lands? Tanya, please just tell me that they are doing something or will be doing something about those lands.
2: Recorded 153 hectares of land. Currently, less than 42 hectares of land is remaining. Mm. We have an onslaught that is underway since 2021. The case number is 7349. Where the city of Cape Town has said that there's an interdict, you know, that favours them, and that they've placed on all the open land spaces in District 6. So it somehow they have this hegemonic approach now that they're using, that whilst these boards are up, they will fence, they will take, they have carte blanche. Without nobody in terms of property owners has ceded their property rights to the city or to the department. They still have the restitutional and constitutional right to their title deed. So the dilemma that we are facing is political. And we are going to exercise that political process now. And because we can go to the Constitutional Court, because there are constitutional violations as well. But we need to hold the perpetrators to account. And we've said it many times. We've even said to Minister Nyotso in the last meeting that we had with him, we cannot be sitting at a table where the interests are not complementary or common to each other. We have rights that is separate from. And yes, we all were forced removed from District 6. But you see, it is that kind of nostalgia that is actually being abused.
0: Correct.
2: Because it's the memory. Here we are facing an erasure of culture, an erasure of people, displacement of families, never to return. Many of them are never going to return, and that's the reality. I mean, the new proposed development that is happening on Harrington Street, there where Food Lovers is, where the city just put a fence around, put up a board that wasn't there, and they are now going to develop. So what is the engagement of consent? How does SARA get involved in all of this? Because that is part of District 6.
0: Correct.
2: I mean, we can prove, you know, that it was within the boundaries of District 6. But I'm very positive. I'm optimistic. I believe that this process is going to force them to account for what has gone on since 1995.
0: Wow. And if one thinks about it, Tanya, it's like parents of, you know, they have put in their claims since 1995. We are now in 2026. Soon we'll be in 2027. Yet the people that put in their claims have still not received anything from the government. I'm taking for me, for example, I keep on going to land claims, wanting to find out what's going on. And every time they tell me it's sitting with the valuers, it's sitting with the valuers. I can tell them what the value of that property is that they took away from my parents and the ones that they took away from my great-grandparents in Buka. I can tell them what the value is. But it's, you know, it becomes so frustrating for a person to have to go. It's almost like you're literally begging them. That is what I feel I'm doing. Whereas it's my right. I should be able to get what I'm supposed to. They offered us a place in District 6. I told them, how can I take a place in District 6 if I stayed in Newlands and I got kicked out of Newlands? There's no ways that I can take a property that belongs to a rightful District 6 previous owner. Why they did that, I don't know. But then comes the other thing. The family that received that hectares, that quite big land in Constantia, they received that land, but... And this is what I was also told, if we give you the land or a house, you cannot sell it to anybody within 10 years. So they're even putting a restriction on that. Why? I mean, what am I going to do with the vacant land if I don't have the finances to build on it? So why can't I sell it to someone that will maybe be able to build a beautiful house on it, you know, for someone to rent or whatever the case might be? But that 10-year clause... I don't get it.
1: It doesn't make sense at all.
0: No, it doesn't.
2: Make sense.
1: And it's not right.
2: They can't transfer.
1: It's unconstitutional. Them, yeah. They've done things unconstitutionally.
0: Oh, definitely.
1: So many of them. Not one or two, so many.
0: And I think that's the saddest part, because now that one family that got those hectares of land, what are they going to do with the land? Is it going to remain vacant? What if you don't have money to build on there? As much as you want to, And also, if you do build on there and you do decide to stay there, your rates and your water and your electricity is going to be sky high.
2: I know there are two claims. There's the one in Constantia where there's like a mini mall, right? And then there's the other one in Bishop's Court where the mayor did some soil sodding there. And I mean, the mayor, I'm sorry, had actually no role in restitution. It should have been the commission that should have been standing there and not the mayor, because our claims are not submitted to the city of Cape Town. Also, you know, the Act is very clear where the Act speaks of fair, just and equitable. The process that as and the way in which the process has been applied to all claimants, and in this instance I'm talking about landowners in particular, it's been unfair, it's been unjust and unequitable. Because when you develop, you don't develop to municipal or historical value. You develop with the vision for market value. But look, there's a lot that has happened in District 6, and still currently happening. And why we also want a forensic audit, which we feel is compelling, is the fact that there are people who aren't even claimants.
0: Correct.
2: Right? They're not claimants. They're not even tenant claimants. Mm. But they are renting homes in District 6. Mm. So you rent the, like this one case where there are four homes, right, that this person is renting. Mm. So the three homes is an income from that person, tax-free. Okay, and the incomes are extreme. Some of it, it's like over 30,000-40,000 rand per house.
0: Wow.
2: If you have multiple, you know, occupants within that home. So that means that the claimants who have been waiting, and that is where the process is unfair and unjust, because you cannot say, I'm accepting this restitution claim, but you're not moving back. Mm. There's some people that have not moved back in more than 13 years, and they've been renting it out for 13 years. So why then do you not forfeit it? Mm. That's what you should actually do. Forfeit the claim and then pass it on to the next person, because then it's obvious that you don't want the claim.
0: Exactly.
2: You know? Mm. That is the one thing that we are facing. We're also facing an influx of transits. Mrs. Najar can also testify to that. You literally have people sleeping on your front stoop, your porch. You open the door, you have a homeless person sleeping on your door.
0: Oh, wow.
2: Right in front. All along, all around us on the peripheral area, you could walk to the city. We can't walk to the city safely any
0: not
2: longer. So romanticizing that beautiful environment, sense of community, it's not there any longer. The reality is you have people in car parks and wherever they were in the open spaces, like by the main station, by the Good Hope Center, you know, more centralized in the CBD. They've now all been relocated to District 6. So you can imagine what we are facing.
0: Oh, definitely.
2: And it's all around us. Mm. In the third phase, you have a situation where the land was developed for the third phase, but it wasn't transferred.
0: Yeah.
2: So your electricity that you're paying is still the arrears of CPUT, who owns the city of Cape Town, millions of rands. So that is why we want this audit. Mm. We want people to be held to account for what they've done. Thank you.
0: A message that has come in and it says, Assalamu alaikum, isn't this more division leaving our tenants, because this is certainly going to cause another major delay? Can't we just band together and take them on as a unified entity? Yes. Shukran.
1: Yes.
0: That is exactly what
2: I'd like to answer.
0: Yeah, that is exactly what Mrs. Najar also spoke about. We've got to stand together. Tanya, just your thoughts on that one.
2: Well, I have an opposing thought, because you know, throughout the process that determines the redevelopment framework of District 6 is the 42D agreement. You cannot move away from that. You cannot say that you are giving your land to somebody else to develop as they wish. So if the landowners were excluded from the offset, right, it is their right and their constitutional right solely to then define their roadmap, you know, within this process. The tenants from the offset, you know, they were always protected through a group which was called the Trust, later dissolved in 2012, in fact, dissolved by the minister, replaced by the reference group. And now the Trust has been resuscitated in some way. We don't know how. We'll, you know, the audit will provide the evidence to that as to how the Trust has come about again and why the reference group has been dissolved with any account. No accountability, no reporting, and that needs to take place. But we are not fragmenting. We are saying, you've actually had an advance over us. We were never, ever part of the process. That's the injustice here.
0: And it's sad also because a lot of the youngsters don't really understand the history behind District 6. They don't really, they can't grasp what it is when we explain to them, this is how it used to be in District 6, this is how it used to be in Bulkup, this is how it used to be in Claremont and in Newlands, Constantia. I mean, it was where so many people lived together without having any dramas. They never fought with each other. They fought together. They stood together. But today we don't have that. Sadly, we don't have that. Whether it is in our Muslim community, in our Christian community, or any other community for a fact, that doesn't exist. Mrs. Najjar, thinking back now, I mean, the Najjars are very popular people since back then in those days, and especially in District 6. You know, you ask for a Najjar, you will definitely be guided to the correct places. This must have really been a bad space for your deceased husband to think that all the years of living there, and he's not here anymore, he can't, he's not going to reap any benefit from that.
1: Well, you see, the processes that they followed were so flawed that I can't really tell you what happened, why this thing is in the situation, why we find ourselves in the situation today, why there's a reference group, why there's a beneficiary group, why there's I don't know when it happened and why it's happening. It's fragmenting us, it's dividing us, it's causing animosity. Is causing problems. We are neighbors. We have to come together.
0: Correct.
1: We must stand together. That is what the enemy wants. They divide and they rule us. And with the result, we are the losers, and our children and our great-grandchildren, all the generations behind us, are going to be losers. District 6 and Bulkup are very valuable, property.
0: Definitely.
1: The most valuable property here in the Western Cape. And do you think that there are not groups that's after it?
0: Oh,
1: and I'm not
0: going
1: to mention any names, but we can see today what's happening in the world. Why the wars? Why are wars? Land. They're stealing land. So District 6 has been delayed, and now we have these problems. It's to steal, to take our land back. That's what I think is happening. I can be wrong.
0: And that is so sad because, I mean, who can now actually afford to buy property there? It's only foreign investors. And it's all those foreigners that are buying properties in Bulkup and investing in there. And at the end of the day, they want to throw out the people from Bulkup. They raise their rates amount just so that they're not able to pay it. But I mean, why must them that live there literally all their lives have to pay for the greed of the government?
2: Yeah,
0: it's sad.
2: I'd just like to add on to what Mrs. Najjar said, is that, you know, we are not here to fragment. The common cause is restitution.
0: Correct.
2: And what does it really mean? It can only have value to those that were dispossessed. It can only be of significance those that were victims of forced removals, under the Group Areas Act.
0: Correct.
2: So that is the common factor that brings us together. Mm. But there is a distinct difference between a tenant right and a property owner right. Mm. And we need to defend the property owner's rights. That is our right in order to do that. Because the commonalities and the outcome of the forensic audit is going to benefit the interests of all those that claimed, all those that were gazetted, all those that followed the procedure and process through the Land Claims Court. Mm. Fragmentation is really, I must say this, on record, has not been what we are advocating. Mm. We live in a community where there are only over 300 and odd families that have returned, right? Now, the very people that have incited fragmentation has been the department. We have a civic association. We have a neighborhood watch, right, in the first and second phase. Then comes the third phase. It was the department that encouraged, you should have another representative group over there and another neighborhood watch there. But we're within the same jurisdiction. And I'm thinking, like, this is ridiculous. So now, you know, we have on events, it's that side of Hanover Street or New Hanover Street, it's this side of Hanover Street. Mm. I mean, you are fragmenting a community of people whose core values, core principles, those values of wanting to go back, you are actually forcing us to reimagine, because that's what the board says, reimagining District 6. How can you?
0: Exactly. I don't think anyone will understand when you talk about Hanover Street, the fishmongers that you would walk down.
2: Exactly.
0: And I mean, in District 6, the gangsters, I don't know whether we can actually call them gangsters, because they were more gentlemen than gangsters. I mean, there's such a big difference between them that time and now.
2: Absolutely.
0: And I mean, those gangsters looked out for us as children.
2: Yes.
0: Even if they saw us doing something wrong, they'd take you by the hand, take you to your mother and father, and there we go.
2: Yes, they were real gentlemen.
0: They were real gentlemen.
1: They were tailored suits.
0: Exactly.
2: Well dressed.
0: With the, you know, with the hats and they were truly amazing. And I mean, those are memories that no one can ever pay $1 million for it. Not even in rands, not even the dollars will work. Because those are such beautiful, beautiful memories.
2: Good memories.
0: I love it. And even the confetti that they made in those days.
1: Oh my God.
0: You don't get that. Tamaleches. They don't even make that anymore. I don't know if anyone knows how to make a tamaleche.
2: It's all gone.
0: That was the most awesome sweet ever under the sun. But these are the kind of memories that no one can take from us. You know, whether you were a tenant there, whether you were a landowner, whether you were just a resident there, but those memories, subhanAllah, Allah's most afuru rahim, to have given us those memories.

0: be no. the same. I mean, Enver Street had the bioscope, Avalon. Enver Street had the fish sellers, the butchers, clothing. You name it, everything was. And it was one on top of the
1: other. It's a business district.
0: And the beautiful part of all is there'll be four shops selling the same thing. Mm. But each of those shops got their rizik.
1: Yeah.
0: It was set out for them. Yeah. Now, if you have four shops next to each other, the owners of those shops will be fighting with each other because why are you doing yours less than mine and whatever? Mm-hmm. That time they didn't still worry, am I right, Mrs. Najal?
2: No, they weren't like that, mashallah. Yeah. We're a wonderful family.
0: Yeah. Absolutely, very absolutely. Family. Well, unfortunately, our time has come
1: to an
0: end.
1: Thank you so much for having us.
0: I would really love to have you guys back in September when we look at Heritage Month.
1: Thank you.
0: Mrs. Najal is now a radio personality. Yes. So she can't come in here again and tell me, ek kan nie praat nie. And she wanted to speak English and Afrikaans, maar het was alles net in Engels gepraat.
2: Ek het gewoon vergeet. Kan jy sien wat ouderdom aankom?
0: And she keeps on telling us that she forgets very quickly. That was nuts.
1: When
0: she spoke about District 6, you could hear that passion that came through. So alhamdulillah, that was nuts Afrikaans gepraat. But don't worry, Mrs. Najal, the next time you come onto the program, I will make you speak Afrikaans.
2: Okay, inshallah. And remind me, yes, Afrikaans, no English.
0: Definitely not.
2: Thank
0: you so much, Tanya, and to Mrs. Najal for coming and speaking to us this afternoon.
1: Thank you very much for having us.
0: I do wish you all of the best and have. I leave you both in the protection of God Almighty.
2: Amen. Shukran. Shukran for having us and your time. May Allah reward you all, inshallah.
0: Amen.
2: May Allah make something good to come out of this, inshallah. Amen. We are with everybody. Mm. We are there to help everybody. Mm. But the owners do have a right to be restituted. Mm. Equity.
0: Definitely.
2: Equitable.
0: Tanya.
2: Shukran. Assalamu alaikum.
0: This is the lady who said that she can't talk a lot. This is exactly the lady.
1: Oh, there you have it.
0: See? Now she...
3: I'm going to stop you. Right?
1: Oh, she's amazing. See, great matriarch.
0: She's standing there, she's still talking. Well, that concludes Sunday Fusion for this beautiful Sunday afternoon. Shukran kathiran so much to Mrs. Kubra Najjar and to Tanya Kleinhans coming to talk to us. Do stay tuned. Shortly, we'll go into Fiqh in Islam with Sheikh Munir Adams. So stay tuned to 100.4 FM.
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9: As the sacred month of Muharram ushers in a new Islamic year, it brings with it a message of renewal and reflection from the sacrifice at Karbala, a timeless example of courage and unwavering faith, to the many reminders

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As the sacred month of Muharram ushers in a new Islamic year, it brings with it a message of renewal and reflection from the sacrifice at Karbala, a timeless example of courage and unwavering faith, to the many reminders of Allah's mercy and protection throughout the prophetic history. 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Muharram 1448, Radio 786, hear the difference.

0: Welcome back to the program, Cruise Control, with me, Sitara Khawfi, keeping you company up until 5 p.m. inshallah. It is the final segment of the program. It is Fiqh in Islam, and we're still continuing our conversation on understanding the Quran from chapter Juz or para 1 to 30. My guest in studio is Sheikh Munir Adams. Now, the following I'm taking verbatim. I took it off from a group called Akhira Over Dunya Communities, and it goes as follows. No one goes through life without being tested. Some are tested with fear, others with loss, hardship, uncertainty, or pain that no one else can see. And when the test becomes difficult, it's easy to wonder why it's happening to you. But Allah subhanahu wa ta'ala never promised a life without trials. He promised reward for those who remain patient through them. Surah Al-Baqarah chapter 2 verse 155. We will certainly test you with a touch of fear and famine, nellets of prepare bait and endure. This ayah reminds us that tests are part of the journey to Allah. Hardships are not a sign that Allah has forgotten you. Rather, they are often a means of drawing you closer to Him. The pain may be temporary, but the reward for patience is everlasting. So when life becomes difficult, don't lose hope. Hold on to your faith. Trust Allah's wisdom and remember that He has promised glad tidings to those who are patient. Sheikh, assalamu alaikum, and once again, shukran for joining us. How's Sheikh doing?
1: Wa alaikum assalam wa rahmatullah. Alhamdulillah, alhamdulillah. We're in the blessed month of Muharram. We had the 9th and the 10th of Muharram days is when we were fasting. And I think it's very apt that we should actually be engaging with these ayat that we intend to discuss today. Because, alhamdulillah, it is also part of, if you look at the 10th of Muharram particularly, and the number of historic events referenced to the 10th of Muharram, then trial and tribulation features fairly prominent in it. But what we also do find is Allah subhanahu wa ta'ala's assistance, Allah subhanahu wa ta'ala granting relief. Right. So whilst we are aware and appreciate that life is a matter of trial and tribulation, and Allah subhanahu wa ta'ala puts us through many tests, all of which are related to our steadfastness in our faith. And that victory Allah subhanahu wa ta'ala ultimately promises for those who remain steadfast in faith, irrespective of how the apparent circumstance may appear. So sometimes what we might interpret to be a victory can in reality actually be merely a cover for a defeat. And what we might be perceiving as a defeat in the sight of Allah subhanahu wa ta'ala could actually be, you know, the seed for a great victory in the future. So this is the reality of our life, and these are the nature of the circumstances that we need to deal with in life. So if we may, you know, commence with the verse, you've quoted a verse in which Allah subhanahu wa ta'ala tells us, بعد من الشيطان الرجيم وَلَنَبْلُوَنَّكُمْ بِشَيْءٍ مِّنَ الْخَوْفِ وَالْجُوعِ وَنَقْصٍ مِّنَ الْأَمْوَالِ وَالْأَنفُسِ وَالثَّمَرَاتِ وَبَشِّرِ الصَّابِرِينَ الَّذِينَ إِذَا أَصَابَتْهُمْ مُصِيبَةٌ قَالُوا إِنَّا لِلَّهِ وَإِنَّا إِلَيْهِ رَاجِعُونَ. But that verse, we need to place in a context. So if we look at the preceding verses, then we will find that Allah subhanahu wa ta'ala is telling us that we will be tested, and the nature of the general tests that people will experience in their lives. And at different times in our lives, we might be tested with different things from amongst the things mentioned in the verse. But Allah subhanahu wa ta'ala actually commences the discussion to which this verse is related by advising us how to overcome the adversity. So Allah subhanahu wa ta'ala commences, if I may go to the preceding verses, and Allah Ta'ala starts by telling us, بعد من الشيطان الرجيم يَا أَيُّهَا الَّذِينَ آمَنُوا اسْتَعِينُوا بِالصَّبْرِ وَالصَّلَاةِ. O people of Iman. So we can see that the test that Allah subhanahu wa ta'ala is referring to in this verse, it is related to our faith. It is not related to our intellect. It is not related to our physical strength. It is not related to our acumen. It is not related to our business savvy, etc. How we overcome these challenges with regards to the various material means of this world, but rather how we understand that these tests, all of them, relate to our iman. And then Allah subhanahu wa ta'ala tells us that seek assistance from Allah subhanahu wa ta'ala bi sabri wa salah, by way of patience and salah. Now, it is important for us to understand what is sabr. Because sabr is a form of worship. Sabr is an act of ibadah that encompasses a person's life. So, very often people say that you must persevere, you must be patient. But because this relates to a person's faith, ulama have defined sabr to mean laysa ma'nahu al-intidhar inda al-musiba walakin ma'nahu al-imtithal bi awamirillah inda al-musiba. That when a person faces a challenge in his life, it is not that the person simply perseveres until this challenge or the condition or the circumstances change. This is not sabr. Rather, sabr is that under the adverse conditions, we remain dedicated to obeying the commandments of Allah. So if a person, for example, is undergoing financial difficulty, and now the person, he's persevering through this condition until his financial condition changes, but that person, whilst doing so, is not obeying the commandments of Allah subhanahu wa ta'ala, such a person has persevered, but that person in reality did not make sabr. Because that person disregarded the commandment of Allah subhanahu wa ta'ala. A person, whatever the strife or the challenge in the person's life is, and the person is not performing salah, for example, or the person is in financial dire straits, so the person commits an act of fraud, or the person commits an act of theft, then such a person, even though the condition improves, even though the condition changes, but that person has not made sabr. Because sabr relates to the person's dedication to remaining obedient to the commandments of Allah subhanahu wa ta'ala. So it's important for us, to keep that in mind. So for example, when people are ill, then we find that we encourage the person to bear the illness patiently, especially if it is an illness that causes the person to be bedridden, etc. However, in that condition of the person's illness, salah, for example, is still incumbent upon that person. And in order to draw Allah subhanahu wa ta'ala's mercy and assistance and help, we are encouraged by the Prophet sallallahu alaihi wasallam to give sadaqah. Then there are certain actions which the Prophet sallallahu alaihi wasallam encourages us to do. And then the question is whether in that condition we have placed our trust in Allah ta'ala, over and above placing our trust in the medication and the medical professionals, our trust must be placed first of all in Allah subhanahu wa ta'ala. Then we must see what are the commandments of Allah ta'ala that are directed to us in this condition, and how in this condition of mine am I supposed to carry out that commandment. So then when I comply with all of that, then I am making sabr. You understand? But if I get the best treatment and I have the full confidence that this particular medical professional will solve my problem, and this particular medication that I'm taking, and I disregard all of the commandments of Allah subhanahu wa ta'ala and all of the teachings of the Prophet sallallahu alaihi wasallam, in reality, I have persevered, but I have not made sabr. And that is why Allah subhanahu wa ta'ala, before telling us that we will be tested, Allah Ta'ala is first telling us how to overcome these tests. And pertinent to sabr, that Allah subhanahu wa ta'ala specifically highlights salah. Because that is one of the things that we are very prone to neglect at the time of our challenges and our difficulties. And then if somebody encourages us, you know, sometimes with children, as youngsters, we have to study for exams, so we find this a very stressful circumstance, etc. And then the parents come or the mother comes and ask us, did you make your salah? Mm. And then we come upset with the mother, we come annoyed, but you know, I'm studying, I've got exams. As if that condition now is the justification for me to disregard my salah. Mm. Whereas in reality, Allah subhanahu wa ta'ala in this verse has highlighted the action of salah, because what Allah ta'ala actually wants from us during adversity to do is to strengthen our connection with Allah Ta'ala. Because in reality, circumstances are by the decree of Allah Subhanahu Wa Ta'ala. Mm. And we can engage with the material means as much as possible. Even with the most guaranteed material, that's where you'll sometimes find two patients, you know, of similar condition, with the same illness, given the same treatment. One finds cure, one passes away. Mm. One finds cure and one's condition deteriorates. Then from a medical perspective, you know, people try to say that, no, because the medication. Mm. But that same medication didn't work for somebody else. Correct. Now, why did it not work? Mm. Because the medication is not the actual source of cure. Mm. Cure is by the decree of Allah Ta'ala. And when a person's condition deteriorates, that is also by the decree of Allah Ta'ala. One is being tested, for example. If Allah Ta'ala grants cure, that person made sabr, he obeyed Allah Ta'ala. So now the person finds cure. Now the test for that person changes from sabr to shukr. Mm. Are you grateful to Allah Subhanahu Wa Ta'ala? And the other person, when that person's condition deteriorates, it is a matter of whether that person increases the level of sabr, whether that person increases the level of reliance on Allah Subhanahu Wa Ta'ala, or whether the person increases in their reliance. No, this is not a good doctor, find me a different doctor. This is not good medication, find me different medication. Now, these are all the things that relates to how we make sabr. So therefore, it's important for us to understand that sabr is an act of ibadah, and it relates to our engagement with Allah subhanahu wa ta'ala at the time of our adversity. And most importantly, we need to ensure we obey the commandment of Allah ta'ala. And of all of those commandments of Allah subhanahu wa ta'ala, the one that Allah ta'ala highlights is the commandment of salah. Because in most cases, that is the one action. Sometimes we will find a person, you know, he's in an adversity, then he knows, you know, I must give sadaqah. Mm. Then the person gives sadaqah, but the same person giving sadaqah is not performing salah. Or the person is unmindful regarding salah. Mm. So therefore, it's important for us to understand the relationship between our sabr and our salah in seeking assistance from Allah subhanahu wa ta'ala. And then Allah subhanahu wa ta'ala mentions that inna Allah ma'as sabirin, because indeed the person who makes the sabr, in other words, the person who remains in spite of his adverse conditions obedient to Allah subhanahu wa ta'ala, punctual with his salah, and uses his salah and his other forms of obedience to Allah subhanahu wa ta'ala, you know, to draw Allah ta'ala's help, then that person achieves a very, very unique blessing. And that is the ma'iyya of Allah subhanahu wa ta'ala. Subhanallah. What this means is that Allah subhanahu wa ta'ala is with that person. Mm. You understand? So Allah subhanahu wa ta'ala's mercy is with that person. Allah subhanahu wa ta'ala's blessings is with that person. So if a person does not include the commandments of Allah ta'ala, eventually you will find that the nature of the world is such that conditions are always rotating. Mm. They are always, you know, from adversity to prosperity, you know, from one challenge to ease. So, innama al-usri yusra. You know, it's life and the things in this world is never constant. Mm. Everything is varying. But the question is whether in the manner in which I've applied myself at the time of that adversity or that circumstance, I was able to get the ma'iyat of Allah Ta'ala. Because if, for example, my bank balance was low, and now, you know, sometimes you hear these so-called success stories of a person, he was bankrupt and then he turned things around and now he's a millionaire or a billionaire. And then we think, no, that person has been successful. Mm. The only thing that person earned was money.
0: Correct.
1: Which he's going to leave behind when he dies. Mm. You understand? Or another person, he whatever else the achievement might be. And we must bear in mind that everything we achieve in this world of material benefits, in its final analysis, is nothing but sand. كل شيء فوق التراب تراب. Everything that is above the soil, above the earth, in itself is also soil. If we look at the buildings in which we live, they are made of soil. It's just soil was turned into bricks, and then the bricks became valuable. Then we put those bricks into a building. But in the final analysis, you can get the bulldozer, you have it all, and it all turns back into sand. Everything, glass is made of sand. Plastic, if it becomes decomposed, etc., it all in the final analysis turns into turab, as do we ourselves. You know, we've come from the earth, we've come from soil, we will be returning to soil, Allah will take it out from our graves again one day. So everything above the earth, it is only soil. So we have to ask ourselves, you know, it's changed its shapes and it's change its features, etc., and then we give a different value to it. But in the final analysis, it's all only sand. But in comparison to the value of the material things, how much value is the ma'iyah of Allah Ta'ala? We cannot place a value to it at all, because Allah Subhanahu Wa Ta'ala is Al-Azim, Allah is Al-Kabir, Allah Ta'ala is the one who created the heavens and the earth, Allah Ta'ala is greater than each and everything. So we cannot therefore compare this gift of the ma'iyat of Allah subhanahu wa ta'ala to any material benefit or gain that we can achieve. And then Allah subhanahu wa ta'ala tells us, ajib, that وَلَا تَقُولُوا لِمَنْ يُقَتَلُ فِي سَبِيلِ اللَّهِ أَمْوَاتِ. Allah ta'ala tells us, seek assistance from Allah ta'ala, you know, by way of patience and salah. And after that, Allah subhanahu wa ta'ala speaks about those who make the ultimate sacrifice. They make this patience, this perseverance, they achieve the ma'iyat of Allah subhanahu wa ta'ala to the extent that they are even slain in the path of Allah subhanahu wa ta'ala. وَلَا تَقُولُوا لِمَنْ يُقْتَلُ فِي سَبِيلِ اللَّهِ أَمْوَاتِ بَلْ أَحْيَاءٌ وَلَكِنْ لَا تَشْعُرُونَ. Rather, they don't die. Those who pass away in the path of Allah subhanahu wa ta'ala, they don't really die. Rather, they are alive. It is just that we cannot perceive it. Now, we have recently had the 10th of Muharram. And one of the important historical events, although it must be borne in mind that the 10th of Muharram was significant since before the time of the Prophet sallallahu alaihi wasallam. Historically, because the Prophet sallallahu alaihi wasallam used to even observe this fast of the 10th of Muharram before he became a prophet. Then during his prophethood, the people of Quraysh in Makkah, they also observed this fast of the 10th of Muharram, because it was something that they inherited via the teachings of Nabi Ibrahim alayhi salatu, because the 10th of Muharram had a number of significant events that are related to this date, you know, in regards to the prophets, etc., and the history of mankind. Then probably after the death of the Prophet sallallahu alaihi wasallam, one of the most significant events related to the 10th of Muharram was the martyrdom of Hadrat Hussein radiallahu ta'ala an at the plains of Karbala. And ironically, when Hadrat Hussein reached the plains of Karbala, he asked what was the name of the place. So they told him the name of the place is Karbala. So Hadrat Hussein, his response was, Karbun wa bala'un. Subhanallah. Karbun means like a calamity. And bala'un means a test. Karbun wa bala'un. Karbala. Karbun. The name of the place was Karbala, but Hadrat Hussein Ra Anuhu, he derived from this Karbun wa bala'un. And what is well documented historically was Hadrat Hussein Ra Anuhu in many people want Hadrat Hussein not to go, etc. That is its historic relevance and importance. However, on the occasion, we find that whilst there, Hadrat Hussein radiallahu anhu actually became the living embodiment of this verse of Quran. Hazrat Hussein, because he was now being trialed, he was now being put to test by the prevailing circumstances at the time. And Hazrat Hussein, we must bear in mind also that this was a time of great political turmoil. It was also a time of great confusion. And one of the confusions that existed was that people did not always know who were their real enemies and who were their real friends. So Hazrat Hussein, in trying also to find clarity under these circumstances, Hazrat Hussein radiallahu ta'ala an, he resorted to patience and salah. He resorted to patience and salah in order to seek guidance from Allah subhanahu wa ta'ala and to achieve clarity under the circumstances of what should be done. However, we must also bear in mind that the Prophet sallallahu alaihi wasallam also predicted this martyrdom of Hazrat Hussein radiallahu ta'ala an. So it is such that there are certain events, however unfortunate or tragic they may seem, the Prophet sallallahu alaihi wasallam predicted them. So they were of sort anticipated, because if we look at the various opportunities that Hazrat Hussein radiallahu ta'ala an had to turn away from this occasion, to turn away from this event, then we will find that so many people after the demise of Hadrat Hassan radiallahu an, you know, Hadrat Abdullah ibn Abbas, Hadrat Abdullah ibn Umar, Abdullah ibn Zubayr, Abdullah ibn Amr ibn al-As, so many of the senior companions, and these were people who were senior to Hadrat Hussein in age. Understand? So he recognized them also as his seniors. Although in terms of his filial relationship with the Prophet, he was senior to them, but in terms of them being older than him, because also they were already Muslim at the time when he was born, etc. So in that regard, they were his well-wishers. They tried to warn him about not undertaking this journey, etc. Because from all sides, it was just a very arduous journey. And because of all of the uncertainty that existed, it was not known who Hadrat Hussein could really trust and who he could not trust. He had one brother by the name of Muhammad ibn Hanafiya, who was also his brother from Hadrat Ali radiallahu anhu. But they had two different mothers. Okay. Muhammad ibn Hanafiya was his name. So he also warned Hadrat Hussein radiallahu ta'ala an not to go. But however, the events played out as it did, because that ultimately is also by the decree of Allah Ta'ala. And in this, there is also a test for us, how we must be balanced in our approach when looking at these events. You understand? And we must seek Allah Subhanahu Wa Ta'ala's guidance and protection also, that similar events, you understand, in terms of the honoring of our seniors, etc., that we must be grateful that we do not become tested with such circumstances. However, the relation of what we are discussing today and these events was that Hazrat Hussein radiallahu an, he had to undergo this kind of trial and test because of the prevailing circumstances at the time. And his resort, it is well documented how he exerted himself in salah, how he exerted himself in dua to Allah subhanahu wa ta'ala, how he was patient, you know, in not once these circumstances presented themselves to him, how he radiallahu ta'ala an also was not too hasty in doing anything, you know, to say irresponsible would be an inappropriate word to use. But from our view, how he did not unduly, you know, jeopardize himself nor those who were with him. Rather, he tried to be composed, and all of this is displayed in this event. His composure, his patience, his perseverance, you know, how he tried to remain level-headed as possible. Also, we must bear in mind that there were a number of other considerations, like Muslim ibn Aqil, who was the cousin of Hadrat Hussein that he sent to Iraq, who was also murdered. And then Muslim ibn Aqil's family, when Hadrat Hussein considered that, look, Perhaps it is better if they rather go back to Medina. Now the thing was already at boiling point, and the family of Muslim Ibn Aqil, they said, no, we are not going to leave until we do not take revenge for the killing of our father. And Hadrat Hussein radiallahu anhu, because all of these people had committed themselves to him, see his bravery, subhanallah, he did not desert them. He was rather prepared to face the consequences and remain fighting with them, because he could have said, look, I've changed my mind, I'm going to go back. He didn't do that. Why? Because he had his trust in Allah subhanahu wa ta'ala. And he also accepted, and all those who were with him, and essentially all the people who passed away on that occasion, they were all relatives of Hadrat Hussein radiallahu anhu. But it shows their strength and their being fortified with faith. And all of that is in reality the embodiment of these verses. Because after Allah Ta'ala says, you know, فَاسْتَعِينُوا بِصَبْرِ وَالصَّلَاةِ, seek Allah Ta'ala's assistance with patience and salah. And that is exactly what they did. That is what they did. And then Allah Ta'ala speaks about passing away in the path of Allah, which is also what they did. Subhanallah. This wala nabluwannakum bi shay'in, after this, you know, rather before that, Allah says, wala taqulu liman yuqtalu fi sabilillahi amwat. Do not say regarding those who have passed away in the path of Allah subhanahu wa ta'ala that they had dead. Allah Ta'ala connects the seeking Allah's assistance with the ultimate sacrifice. And what is that? That is to achieve the lofty status of martyrdom. So from the outward, it might appear that the end result was the death of Hadrat Hussein and all of those, essentially, or most of those who were with him, but they achieved martyrdom. They did what this ayah demands from them, and ultimately Allah subhanahu wa ta'ala then gives them martyrdom. So that is not as we would say, a defeat. Rather, it was a victory. It was in reality a victory from Allah subhanahu wa ta'ala, that Allah ta'ala favored them and blessed them with a great status of martyrdom. And Allah says that you should not say regarding the martyrs, and this refers obviously not only to Hadrat Hussein, it refers to all of those who have become martyrs for the sake of the deen of Allah subhanahu wa ta'ala. The first of whom was Hadrat Sumayya. The first martyr of this ummah is actually a female, Hadrat Sumayya. In reality, if we consider that Hadrat Hussein radhiyallahu anhu, he was unjustly killed. He became a martyr. Similarly, Hadrat Ali radhiyallahu anhu, his father, you know, was also martyred. His father was also unjustly killed, because his father was stabbed with a dagger. And then even the Prophet sallallahu alaihi wasallam, the Prophet sallallahu alaihi wasallam, at the time of his passing, the Prophet sallallahu alaihi wasallam said that he was experiencing the poison from the meat that was given to him by the Jewish lady. So ulama from this explains that the Prophet sallallahu alaihi wasallam also achieved martyrdom, because the Prophet sallallahu alaihi wasallam actually died away due to the effects of poisoning. Hadrat Ali radiallahu an, he was stabbed. I'm just trying to recall the name of the person who stabbed Hadrat Ali. Unfortunately, just slipping from me at the moment. And then Hadrat Hussein radiallahu ta'ala an. So if you see, there was the grandfather, the father, and the grandson, all of whom essentially achieved martyrdom, because all of them were to some degree unjustly killed. You understand? So it is not only Hadrat Hussein. Hadrat Hussein we have, because significance, it is now been connected to the 10th of Muharram. But Hadrat Ali radiallahu anhu, who was his father, similarly, he was also martyred, and the Prophet obviously also, as I mentioned, he was also martyred. So these are all, you know, tragic events for us as Muslims. So it is all also lessons for us with regards to how these people engaged by making sabr, by seeking Allah Ta'ala's assistance, by engaging in salah, for example. Hazrat Ali radhiyallahu anhu is reported to have said, you know, when it became known that somebody wanted to assassinate him, you know, it became somebody wanted to kill him. So Hadrat Ali, on one occasion, he was in the masjid and he was performing salah. So some people came and they stood guard outside the masjid. So Hadrat Ali asked him, why are you people here? So they said to Hadrat Ali, no, we've come to protect you and to guard you. So Hadrat Ali asked him, have you come to guard me from the inhabitants of the earth or the inhabitants of the sky? So they said, no, from the inhabitants in the earth. So Ali told them, then in that case you may go home. So they asked him why. He said, because nothing happens in this earth unless it hasn't first been decreed in the skies. And once it's been decreed in the skies, there's nothing that you can do in this earth that can prevent it. Hazrat Ali is considered to have known the identity of the person who was going to kill him. On one occasion, Hazrat Ali was sitting in a gathering and this person walked past. Hazrat Ali, due to his insight and his foresight, and Allah Ta'ala gave him this firasat. You know, it's a special knowledge and insight that Allah Ta'ala blessed him with. So he said to his companions, "Hada huwa qatili." This person, he is the one who's going to kill me. So they asked Hadrat Ali, "But now, why don't you kill him?" So Hadrat Ali said that it has been decreed for him to kill me, not for me to kill him. This was the level of these people's faith. You understand? And Hadrat Ali radhiyallahu anhu, he said that for me now to kill him, I have no justification other than a suspicion, and you cannot take a man's life based on a suspicion. You understand? Because he had not done anything yet up until that time to Hadrat Ali radiallahu anhu. But the point that I'm hoping to bring across is that what was the degree of these people's reliance on Allah? What was the degree of their faith in Allah subhanahu wa ta'ala, and how they remain committed to the obedience of Allah subhanahu wa ta'ala, and that is true sabr. That is true sabr, even up to the point of death. They remained obedient to Allah Ta'ala and they remained hopeful in Allah Subhanahu Wa Ta'ala's goodness. And that is why the ayah says, you know, you cannot perceive that they are actually still alive. And thereafter only, Allah Ta'ala tells us, وَلَنَبْلُوَنَّكُمْ, and most definitely, we are going to test you. So first there's patience, you know, seeking Allah Ta'ala's assistance, salah, the ultimate sacrifice being death. Then Allah Ta'ala tells us, you will be tested. And in this verb, wa la nablu wannakum, there's great emphasis. Now, from a grammatical perspective, there is the la in front, which is referred to, you know, as lam li ta'kid, and then on the noon there's a shadda, and we refer to this noon as noon thaqila, which means this verb in itself contains double emphasis. Not that Allah Ta'ala requires emphasis. Because if Allah Ta'ala has said something will happen, then it will happen. But the way of expression, so that those who read it should have no doubt, you know, وَلَا نَبُلُوا وَنَّكُمْ بِشَيْءٍ. But see, Allah Ta'ala says, most definitely will be trialed. But then Allah says, بِشَيْءٍ, and this is indicative of a small amount. شَيْءٍ, it comes in the form of nakira. Nakira means it is unspecified, to indicate that it will actually be a small test. Now, we assume these tests to be great tests when we go through them and we experience them, but in reality, they are small tests. That's why in Surah Sajida, Allah Ta'ala also tells us we will be tested in this dunya. Bishayin, and then Allah Ta'ala says that la'allakum yarji'un, so that we must come back to Allah subhanahu wa ta'ala's obedience. So the purpose of the test and trials which Allah subhanahu wa ta'ala is putting us, it is not so that we should suffer and Allah subhanahu wa ta'ala wants us to endure some kind of burden or punishment because of something we've done wrong. It's not because of that. It is actually a means for us to be used as stepping stones to come closer to Allah Ta'ala. That is in reality what a trial is. It is like a staircase. And, you know, sometimes when a person climbs stairs, then your legs get tired, your legs start paining. So it is an arduous process. But what is the result of it? That you found a degree of elevation. So in the same way, with these trials and tribulations that Allah Ta'ala has put in front of us, these are all stepping stones, like a staircase that provides us elevation to bring us closer to Allah subhanahu wa ta'ala. And what are the things with which Allah Ta'ala will test us? Allah Ta'ala, bishayin min al-khawf. Allah Ta'ala will test us with a little bit of fear, wal-joo, and some hunger. And we will have, you know, losses in our wealth, wal anfus, and the loss of life, wal thamarat, and there will be loss in our crops. But then Allah says, wa bashiri sabirin, and give glad tidings to the people who bear patiently, those who engage in the sabr, who feeling the weight, you understand, of the test that Allah subhanahu wa ta'ala has put in. And fear and hunger, these are the two things which, you know, generally we strive to safeguard ourselves against. We want to have safety and we want to have abundance. Mm. And yet Allah subhanahu wa ta'ala in Surah Quraysh, li'ila fi Quraysh, Allah says, فَلْيَعْبُدُ رَبَّ هَذَا الْبَيْتِ. So worship the Lord of this house, referring to Allah subhanahu wa ta'ala, and the bayt referring to the Kaaba, to the Kaaba rather. فَلْيَعْبُدُ رَبَّ هَذَا الْبَيْتِ أَلَّذِي أَطْعَمَهُ مِنْ جُوءٍ وَآمَنَهُ مِنْ خَوْفٍ. The things that Allah subhanahu wa ta'ala guarantees for us, and which we fear, which is the fear and the hunger, Allah says that, again, Allah connected it to Allah's worship. Allah at'amahum min ju, the one who feeds you from hunger, wa amanahum min khawf, and who grants you safety from fear. Again, that has been connected to the worship of Allah subhanahu wa ta'ala. It has not been connected to the material resources. Allah Ta'ala did not say that it will be for those who live in certain areas, it will be for those who have the alarm systems, because sometimes you find that people stay in security complexes, but they are still living in fear. Or sometimes you find that people will earn, you know, thousands and thousands of rands a month, but they live like people who are suffering from hunger. So this fear and hunger, these are tests from Allah Ta'ala, not to see whether we can find the material resources to overcome it, but rather to see whether we can place our trust in Allah Ta'ala. And again, it is connected to the worship of Allah Ta'ala, in particular to Salah. And then the loss of wealth, the loss of life. These are things that happen by the decree of Allah Ta'ala. If Allah Ta'ala decrees for a person to pass away, there's nothing that we can do about it. But sickness, etc., under all of these conditions, and the loss of crops, when crops fail, you know, everything which we want to be in control of. One of the things that we human beings love, we want to be in control of things. But Allah Ta'ala, through His test, shows us actually our reliance on Allah Ta'ala, our utter dependence on Allah subhanahu wa ta'ala. Because whilst we can make certain efforts on the material means, we are not able to produce the results. That's what Allah tells in Surah Waqi'ah. You see the life that you give birth to. You know, who creates that life? Who decrees for that child to develop in the womb of the mother? You see the crops that you harvest. You can harvest the crop, but can you make it grow? We can put the seeds in the ground and we can water it, but unless Allah subhanahu wa ta'ala decrees for it to grow, a crop won't grow. We can the rainwater, if Allah Ta'ala says to us, Allah Ta'ala can make the water milhun ujaj, Allah can make it, you know, salty and unpalatable, but Allah subhanahu wa ta'ala wants to make it adbun furat. Allah makes it palatable and sweet. If Allah Ta'ala wanted even the water that comes from the clouds, because in reality every raindrop forms around a salt crystal. That is why when the sea water evaporates, which the sea water has got the greatest surface area, the sun beats down on it, the water evaporates, then in this evaporation process, the water vapor, the water turns into vapor, and the salt in the droplet, it turns into salt crystals. Mm-hmm. Then these salt crystals are carried up high into the sky. This is now science, no? Kanala. So this is carried, please, I hope the scientists don't take me to task. But then these salt crystals, then the vapor again through condensation formulates around the salt crystal, and then Allah Ta'ala carries it in the clouds, and then it falls down to the earth again. You understand? So if Allah Ta'ala wanted, the rainwater could also be salty. But Allah Ta'ala reduces the amount of salt so that even the rainwater comes down to us formulated around a salt crystal, but palatable. And that's why you will find that rainwater has got a very, very slight salty taste because of the salt crystals, you know, that actually formulates the rainwater. But how Allah Ta'ala also tells us, you know, about the fire. You see, we can make a fire, but how do we cause a spark? In order to have a fire, you need combustion. If there's no spark, you can't make a fire. True. How do we cause that spark? Allah Ta'ala tells us that Allah Ta'ala is the one that causes that spark. You understand? So how we can come to appreciate that Allah Ta'ala is the one that is making all of these material means at our disposal, but we still need Allah Subhanahu Wa Ta'ala to give the results in spite of our utilization of the material means. And then ultimately, Allah Subhanahu Wa Ta'ala ends this verse by telling us that whoever is afflicted, you know, by any of these calamities, and they say, "Qalu inna lillahi wa bashiri sabirin." Give glad tidings, and this bashara is the glad tidings of Jannah. Allah Ta'ala gives us glad tidings of Jannah for those who make sabr in this worldly life. And Allah tells us, how will we be able to make this? Alladina idha asabatu musibatun, that when they are afflicted by a calamity, they say, "Inna lillahi wa inna ilayhi raji'un." So this statement of "Inna lillahi wa inna ilayhi raji'un," this is not only when somebody passes away.
0: Correct.
1: Because it's like a reset for us. You understand, when a calamity happens, this is coming from Allah, and everything returns to Allah. So I must return to Allah. I must resort back to Allah to achieve Allah subhanahu wa ta'ala's assistance in what I'm doing. So that's why Hadrat Aisha radiallahu ta'ala anha, on one occasion they had a lamp in the house and it ran out of oil and the flame went out. And then Nabi Sallallahu Alaihi Wasallam said, "Inna lillahi wa inna ilayhi raji'un." Hadrat Aisha asked the Prophet, "O Prophet of Allah, but why do you say, 'Inna lillahi wa inna ilayhi raji'un'?" So Nabi Sallallahu Alaihi Wasallam said that this is said at every calamity that afflicts a believer, and to go from the condition of light in our home to a condition of darkness due to the lamp going out, that is also a calamity for a believer. And that is why we say, "Inna lillahi wa inna ilayhi raji'un." And it is important for us to internalize these words, so that becomes our coping mechanism for whatever challenges we face in our life. And we must bear in mind that adversity is not there to destroy us. Rather, adversity is sometimes there to help us progress, and sometimes it is there to redirect us in order to come to a better path by means of which we are able to find closeness to Allah subhanahu wa ta'ala.
0: SubhanAllah. Sheikh, you know, Sheikh was talking about Karbala. And if we look at Palestine today, that's a good example of people that they refuse to give up. They put their full trust in Allah subhanahu wa ta'ala, and they refuse for anyone to take them out of the situation. Definitely. But they bite on it that they will still strive.
1: And if we consider, what are the resources at their disposal? Materially, nothing.
0: Correct.
1: But in those circumstances, how many are becoming khufaf? They're relocated to a displaced, and they are relocated to another area, the first thing they do when they get there is they build a mosque.
0: True.
1: It's a makeshift mosque, but they set up the mosque and they call out the adhan, and people start making salah. You understand? So again, these are the qualities which we find mentioned in this verse, and Allah subhanahu wa ta'ala is giving us live, real examples that we are able to relate to, but over and above that, we need to learn from the example.
0: SubhanAllah. I don't know whether this is politically correct for me to say, but many a times when I hear of what's going on in Palestine, I sometimes wish that I could be there so I can become a martyr as well.
1: SubhanAllah.
0: Because I think we all strive for that as far
1: certainly,
0: as we possibly can.
1: Certainly, it is an aspiration.
0: Definitely is. But also what I love about it is the children.
1: Yes.
0: They are so strong in their belief, in their faith. I mean, they've lost parents, they've lost siblings, they've lost limbs, whether it's the arm or the legs. But yet, the wakal to Allah.
1: Naam. You see, because they accept the decree of Allah subhanahu wa ta'ala. And this, "Inna lillahi wa inna ilayhi raji'un," that becomes the coping mechanism for them to... And why is this important? Because it enables the person to deal with the reality of his circumstance. Mm. Otherwise, the person develops a mental block where the person wants the circumstance to be what he would want it to be, what he would expect it to be, but not what it really is.
0: Mm.
1: So by accepting this, "Inna lillahi wa inna ilayhi raji'un," a person is always able to reflect that there is somebody who is worse off than me. So under my circumstances, I need to ensure how I can make the best of this, and in the circumstance, how I can ensure that I'm obeying Allah subhanahu wa ta'ala.
0: SubhanAllah. Sheikh, it's really been a pleasure having Sheikh here today. And talking about a very important topic as well. I mean, we are looking at Surah Al-Baqarah, and this is the longest surah of the entire Quran. So a lot of things that are coming out of here will most probably be repeated as we go on further with the different paras as we go along. But Shukr Sheikh, Shukran so much for giving us of Sheikh's time.
1: Ameen.
0: And for coming out in this weather. I make dua that Sheikh gets home safely, inshallah. Until we chat again next week, Sunday.
1: In fact, I might not be available next week, Sunday, because I might be traveling for Umrah. But I might I'll probably see if I can do a pre-recording for it, inshallah.
0: Yes, that would be Will it only be the one Sunday?
1: Perhaps, probably two.
0: Okay,
1: probably
0: that's perfect.
1: I might be leaving in the week still, inshallah.
0: Oh, okay, not a problem.
1: But I'll stay in contact, inshallah.
0: Inshallah, to that indeed. Always a pleasure having Sheikh here. And, you know, it's a time where we really learn a lot. And from both the interviews that I had today, I've definitely learned a lot as well. Now, Al-Baqarah literally means the Haifa, also spelled as Al-Baqarah, is the second and longest chapter or surah of the Quran. The surah addresses a wide variety of topics, including substantial amounts of law, and retells stories of Adam, Ibrahim, or Abraham, and Musa, Moses, alayhi salam. A major theme is guidance, urging the pagans, al-mushrikeen, and the Jews of Medina to embrace Islam, and warning them and the hypocrites, munafiqun, of the fate God had visited in the past on those who failed to heed his call. The surah is also believed to be a means of protection from the jinn. If you're on the roads, please don't drive any faster than your guardian angel can fly. And remember to build your own dreams, or someone else will hire you to build theirs. Until we chat again, Khuda Hafiz.

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5: Assalamu alaikum and good afternoon. I am Nurinisa Isaacs. Hundreds of Zimbabwean nationals are coming to terms with the new reality of having to rebuild their lives from scratch once they are repatriated. Speaking to Radio 786, some foreign nationals have expressed their gratitude to organizations that assisted them with basic necessities such as blankets and food. Many of them have had to brave Cape Town's chilly weather waiting to be processed before they can board a bus heading to the Bait Bridge at the Home Affairs Repatriation Centre in Epping. However, some have expressed their fear and anxiety, especially mothers with young children who have been waiting outside the repatriation centre since Thursday. Zimbabwean national Mo Blessing Mohari.
6: The problem is, I know guys, we are seeing what is going on. Here we are suffering. We don't have blankets. We've got children here. Since Thursday, we were here waiting for the buses, but there are no buses. And now children are crying. We are not going to bathe our children because there's no water. We don't have toiletries. We don't have food. We don't have blankets. So we just hope so that everyone out there, doesn't matter who are you or who are you, just to help us to get buses, food, toiletries, clothes. There's no even water. We don't have money. What is happening here, we didn't decide that we just want to go, but it's because of the condition.
7: Yes.
6: We are

0: Man, it was the end mouth. The moment you get paid, you pay rent, you buy food.
1: Zimbabwe national Moblessing Muhari. Acting Police Minister Feroz Khachalia has sought to assure citizens that the police service is fully prepared and focused on ensuring that the planned June 30th anti-migrant protests take place in a safe, secure and orderly environment. His message comes as there are fears that failure of law enforcement to have a tight grip on the planned protests could result in a variation of the 2021 July unrest. The minister noted that while he recognizes the right of citizens to exercise their constitutional right to peacefully protest, which was a hard-won freedom, SAP still has a responsibility to facilitate the lawful exercise of that right while protecting all participants, other members of the public, as well as property and maintaining public order. Acting Police Minister Feroz Khachalia.
2: South Africans are engaged in an important conversation about the terms of migration to our republic. That is a conversation that we are also having with the peoples and leaders of our continent. The government is listening and responding to the concerns of our people. An IMC, an interministerial committee, has been established under the leadership of Minister Kubai to strengthen immigration management and border controls. These engagements with our people will continue after the June the 30th to build a consensus on our response as South Africans to illegal immigration in a way which is consistent with our moral values and our constitution. The South African Police Service will continue to maintain vigilance after the June the 30th date.
1: Acting Police Minister Feroz Khachalia. The All Truck Drivers Forum and Allied South Africa has thrown its support behind the planned national anti-illegal immigration demonstrations on June 30th. The forum, which represents employed and unemployed South African truck drivers, says the decision to support the march was necessitated by what it describes as repeated but unsuccessful attempts to get the government to provide job opportunities and greater protection for South African truck drivers. The forum's organizer, Dr. Mkulisi, says the trucking industry is in trouble because there are foreign nationals driving without a South African license. He added that the forum believes a lot of jobs will be created for them instead of being given to foreign nationals. Truck drivers will participate by parking their trucks on national roads to delay traffic. Meanwhile, National Police spokesperson Brigadier Atlenda Mate says the deliberate parking of trucks on public roads, highways or strategic routes with the intention of blocking traffic, disrupting economic activity or preventing the free movement of people and goods would constitute a criminal offence. She added that any individual who participates in such unlawful conduct will be arrested and processed in accordance with the law. Home Affairs Minister Leon Schreiber has dismissed claims that his department's failure to process applications is the cause for the high number of undocumented migrants in the country. Speaking during an Interministerial Committee IMC migration briefing on Friday, the minister insisted that Home Affairs should not be made a scapegoat for illegal migration. He further rejected suggestions that failures within the department's application process had contributed to the crisis following a site visit to Itigweni last week. Schreiber said one of the biggest issues in the process was the lack of basic documentation amongst migrants. He added that some Malawian authorities had to issue group passports because the majority who chose to be repatriated on that side did not even own one. Meanwhile, Justice Minister Mamaloko Gubai revealed that more than 15,000 Malawian nationals had been processed for deportation and the repatriation since the anti-migrant protests began. It comes as there is growing anxiety among some foreign nationals ahead of the planned June 30th nationwide protest demanding that all illegal migrants leave South Africa. And finally, Iran's Islamic Revolutionary Guard Corps, the IRGC, has vowed to deal with the U.S.-Israeli aggressions more severely. The warning is in response to the occupation forces' recent attack on five coastal posts of Iran during the early hours of this morning under the pretext of the IRGC Navy confronting a violating ship. In response, the IRGC launched ballistic missiles and drones towards eight crucial infrastructure facilities of the U.S. Army at the Ali al-Salim base in Kuwait and the 5th Naval Fleet in Port Salman in Bahrain, effectively destroying them. Iran stressed that based on the Islamabad Memorandum of Understanding, the arrangements for controlling traffic in the Strait of Hormuz lie with the Islamic Republic.

0: It added that the US-Israeli enemy must know that violating the ceasefire is a breach of the first clause of the Islamabad Memorandum and will result in the total cessation of processes. And that is a wrap of some of the main news stories here on Radio 786. The news team will be back tomorrow at 5 to 7.
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0: On the weather fronts for Cape Town tomorrow, a mostly sunny day is expected and will be accompanied by a 25% chance of rain. A southerly wind reaching speeds of 13 kilometers per hour can also be expected. Temperatures should range from 5 to a high of 14 degrees.
2: 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Muharram 1448, Radio 786, hear the difference.
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2: 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May this Muharram inspire us to remain steadfast and place our trust in Allah the Almighty. 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

0: Assalamu alaikum. We are back with yet another episode of Cape Chronicles, Echoes of a Colorful Legacy, with me, your host, Zubair Dramat. And I'm very excited because we've got an exciting group in studio today doing some of the best work that a person can do out there. Before we get into it and allow them to introduce themselves, we're obviously going to touch on the club rugby scene. As you know, the show is split into three sectors. We take a deeper look into all the beautiful bits that makes up Cape Town Malay culture. So we've got our rugby, and then we've got a bit of our religious side, and then obviously we've got our Malay choir. So with the rugby front, we have SK Warmers leading the front for our Malay clubs, as we will call it, beating Marty's the previous week and then taking one over Hamilton's on the Greenpoint track. Primrose just falling short to Falls Bay, and Collegians and Violets picking up victories as well, flying the flag very high. On the Malay choir front, we've got the draw that has been out, and the competition, one would say the competition has started already, because with the draw being put out, the teams are in full competitive mode, practices are in full swing 3 to 4 times a week. But like I've said, we've got a very exciting group in studio today. And for the listeners who are just hearing about you now, can you tell us the name of your group and the meaning, and obviously introduce yourself? I've got two exciting speakers in studio with me today.
1: Assalamu alaikum wa rahmatullahi wa barakatuh. First of all, the name of the group is called Hulum. Hulum ul Umra, meaning either a dream for Umrah or a vision for Umrah. My name is Ismail and my surname is Isaac. With me I have Sister Zulfa Francis, which is the secretary of the Hulum ul Umrah group.
2: Assalamu alaikum wa rahmatullahi wa barakatuh to all the listeners of Radio 786.
0: So, Auntie Zulfa, if you can tell us what sparked this idea, and when did this group originate? Where did it come from?
2: You know, we have to go way back, I think, before you were born. So, Imam, our spiritual leader of the group, has, over the years, taken many people on Umrah. And recently we decided we're only going to do a family group. You know, where your siblings, your spouses, they and the kids, the grandkids all go with. But it snowballed so much that we are now extending this to, like, the underprivileged and the less fortunate. With that, I just want to say that there are quite a few people that will be paying their way as well, that is part of the group. But they, because of the spiritual experience our spiritual leader has, they decided to join with us. Okay. And alhamdulillah, since then, it has just grown. We're up to, I think, over 30 members now. And inshallah, we plan to do this trip very soon, inshallah.
0: So Umrah is always, you know, for many people, it's a lifelong dream. And unfortunately, because of the cost, many people don't get to achieve that dream. But as we know, we put our trust in Allah, and when the calling is there. But what made this group decide, you know, let us do something and go out there for those who cannot afford, and turn this dream, as the name means dream, into a reality?
1: Okay, so it comes in the Holy Quran, man, that Allah says, وَلِلَّهِ عَلَى النَّاسِ خِجُّ الْبَيْتِ مَنِ اسْتَطَاعَ إِلَيْهِ سَبِيلًا وَأَتِمُّ الْحَجَّ وَالْأُمْرَةَ لِلَّهِ. So I believe, man, that Hajj and Umrah is for every Muslim all over the four corners of the world, man. And let us just be realistic, man, that Hajj and Umrah has practically just gone beyond the reach of the ordinary people. Mm. You know, I set foot in Makkah my first time in the year 1973. I left Cape Town here with £525, and I returned with chains. Today, it's practically impossible for Hajj in the year 1973, a complete Hajj would have cost you £525. Today, it's about 150,000 rand. Umrah, closely you're looking at 50,000 rand, man. Which tells you completely beyond the comprehension of the ordinary layman. Let's be realistic. For some people, not in a lifetime will they ever see the shores of the Baytullah. So it is with this man that we have constructed this plan to take people who has desire to go to Makkah, Medina, and also to visit Al-Quds, Palestine, Palestine. And so we've been doing this since 1979, taking people on the same basis to Makkah, Medina, and to Palestine. And the average time period we stay there is exactly 1 month now. How do we do it? The answer is very simple. Look, man, nothing in this world happens without sacrifice. So what we do, we roll out the plan to sustain this whole group's possibility of reaching the goal of Umrah. Okay? So this is how we do it. We get together, we formulate a plan, we construct business in terms of fundraising ventures, eat and treats, high teas and breakfasts, whatever manner we can accumulate the funds. But at the end of the day, the vision is that not a single person in the group that the money needs to come out of their pockets.
3: That is a very inspiring story, Imam. And it's like you said, unfortunately, for the ordinary person, it has become out of reach.
1: Yeah.
3: And because of organizations like yourselves, you know, we say shukran for making it possible. Yeah. And for the listeners out there, we will give some contact details later, but I really hope we can all get behind this initiative so that we can get a broader reach. But as we've just spoken about the idea or the vision behind it, tell us about the moment when you actually realized, okay, the idea is turning into something now and we are going to go.
2: Yes, you know, like Imam has mentioned, we had various already events. But I think the one that stood out the most was what happened this year. In April, the 25th of April, we had a high tea. And we were so inundated with people that wanted to support, people that came out. Then recently we had, about, 2 weeks ago, we had a breakfast. We thought people are going to take the breakfast and leave. They actually sat down because we actually even had to put up more tables, you know.
3: Okay.
2: Because what happened was people got the feeling, man. There was this. And once we started cleaning up and packing up, I'm sitting there at the back of the hall and I'm thinking to myself, Allah, this is all in your hands. This was your plan 100%. For us all along. And that is when and I think every time we get together as a group, we have meetings quite often. That also comes up, man. You know, that feeling of love, that emotional part also of saying, yo, you know, this is happening for, especially for those who thought that they could never ever afford a Umrah. It's now becoming a reality, inshallah.
3: If we talk about the impact it has in someone's life, I don't think we'll ever be able to measure that feeling and that gratitude that you are doing. But with that being said, there are obviously so many people out there who would like to go on this journey. How does the group identify or how does one join this group? Like who gets to be of those that goes on the trip?
1: You know, in the year 2011, 2014, 2016, 2019, from different areas in those years. 2011 started off with Mitchell's Plain. So the group is open to anybody who wants to become a part of this, but there's only two criteria to join the group. Two simple criteria. Number one, you must be present whenever we call you on our meetings or whenever we have meetings. You must be present. Secondly, You must be present and engage in all the activities that the group have. For example, when we have a food venture weekend or a eat and treat or whatever the nature of the fundraising is, you must be present. And I think for two criteria like that, I don't think that is difficult. But we also need to understand, you know, in the year 2019, when we started the 2019 group, I went on radio and I gave an open invitation to anybody from any area to just come to the masjid and come and enjoy us. Now you'll find that the first night, 100 people are going to come. Because the year, hier kan ons nou verniet Makato gaat nou verniet Palestine.
3: It's exciting now and it seems easy. Yeah. And then like Imam mentioned, you need to sacrifice. Now the first night is not sacrifice.
1: Yeah, no, but I also know, because of my experience, I know at the end of the day, date of departure, only 40 is going to go. You know, why? Because 60 thought they can come here just to ride on the backs of those that are working men. Unfortunately, it's not working like that. You must be actively engaged and participate in all the activities of the group men. And then the joy of this whole operation of the struggle and the sacrifice is the day that you sit in an aircraft, in a plane, and you sit there and you look at your companions and you look back, ja Allah, hoe het ons gestaan het bij een stoel, heel aan, heel dag, in attepels geskuifd, gesneed, en nou hier is ons op pad makatum, and that is just basically the joy of it all. Man.
3: I think that's a truly indescribable feeling.
4: Yeah.
3: But to try and paint a picture, you know, for someone who's listening and is maybe interested in to join one of the future groups, what does the trip look like, you know, for someone who's maybe never left Cape Town? Paint us a picture. You're on the airport and then where do we go from there? Like you said, a month you will be gone.
1: Look, Shamil has been with us in the year 2019. Shamil has never set foot on a boat or in an aircraft. Maar hier Shamil weer nou, hy wil weer samen gaat nou. You understand? Then we have people like Zorina, Wally and Wardia Galant, who've been with us in 2019. We have people from Kimberley, from Australia, who went with us. And some of the family members are going now again with us. Now, I wouldn't go for a second time with something or to people, with people that I haven't had an iota of enjoyment.
3: So, if we can call on maybe one person's story that stuck with you, maybe Auntie Julfa or with yourself, Imam, one person whose reaction was so, you know, they were overwhelmed because this was possible. Is there something like a special memory that sticks out for you?
2: Okay. Like Imam has mentioned, Shamil was with Imam in 2019. And him being my husband, you know, we had very late night talks. And he would tell me about when he entered Palestine for the first time. Now, this is very emotional for me, so I just hope the listeners can bear with me. And he said he walked into Palestine, and it was the month of Ramadan. He said if he took out water or dates, they would actually storm him because those people had nothing. You know, he explained to me a story of where one of the Palestinians had a farm of olives. And what would the Israelis do? They would cut the water and the electricity so it doesn't grow. So he doesn't have an income, so he has to move. And when he moves, he says that was so emotional for him to see this. He also witnessed where a Palestinian just stood at the wrong bus stop and they shot him.
3: Allah.
2: you know. And he said when he entered Makkah, one of the greatest things that he experienced in Makkah is it's the month of Ramadan. So everybody, you know, wants to feed a fasting person. He goes back to the hotel and he comes back with different types of dates, all the different types of dates you can think of. And that was one of the, I think the other highlights was obviously seeing the Kaaba for the first time, being in front of the Prophet Sallallahu Alaihi Wasallam's Qabr. But he always says he wished to take his kids with him and his wife one day was on Umrah, and this is where we are going. This is the path that we are going, inshallah. This is our starting point, inshallah.
3: Inshallah, I mean, and you know, like they always say, make the start and make the niyyah. And, you know, Allah will do the rest.
1: You know, we see on the media every day, man, the volatile conflict within the land of Al-Quds, Palestine. One, you know, what we see is only what we can see from the news snippets, media, television, from the agony the Palestinian people are going through, man. But it's one thing, not South Africa, the world have to learn is how to retain your composure and your sanctity of sabr, of patience, man. I wonder, you know, the old city of Jerusalem in Palestine is very extremely congested. Packed. On a Friday, Juma, I walk towards Masjid al-Quds, Al-Aqsa. I walk, now I'm going for Juma. And in the lanes, in the alleys, there's an old Jewish guy sitting there with his rosary, clutching his rosary, man. Jewett. He sits there. And as I pass him, he calls me, man. He tells me in English, where are you going now, man? I said, no, I'm going to the mosque now, man. It's Friday, Juma prayers. And then he said, are you passing this way again tonight? I say, yes, I have to pass here. So the evening, Maghrib time, I go now to break my fast. And that's the Oman via. And he calls me and he says, are you going to break your fast? I say, yes. I say, but where's your food? Where's the food that you're taking? I say, no, man, we will get there at Masjid al-Aqsa, at the Haram, we will get, man. He say, no, wait, just wait. He goes inside, he fits a small packet with 5 dates in it. He says, go break your fast, man, a Jew, man. So the level of tolerance amongst the people on this journey is indescribable. The problem, the conflict is with government and the Zionist entity in Palestine, man. Nevertheless, man, I can also emphatically say that to go with this group, you go with a very safe group to Palestine. In all the years, we've never, ever encountered a single problem. And we pray that Allah prepare the same for us for this coming trip that the group intends to do, inshallah, man.
3: Amen. And speaking about the group, I know, like people always say, or something I witnessed at home, they say, your Makkah friends is just something else. You know, my parents went on Hajj, alhamdulillah, in 2007. They are still very best friends with the people they met there in Makkah. So beyond the travel, does the group still stay in touch after the trip? What is the relationships like?
1: I can tell you, brother. You know, Auntie Zainu Nisa Benjamin, hy is nou die oppaster van die Kramat in Fori, Sheikh Yusuf in Makassar.
3: Yes, yes.
1: Auntie Zainu Nisa and the whole family went with us. We are still in contact today and very much in contact today. And so there are many other people over the years that went. Rocklands Masjid, most of the people who traveled with us, we are still, you know, in 2016, Australia went with us, Kimberley went with us. Every day we are still in contact. The connection, the brotherhood just doesn't leave us.
3: I think it's just that special bonds that is formed. But as with every venture we take on, there's always challenges, and organizing Umrah trips isn't easy. So what's been the biggest challenge you've faced, you know, to get a group to go?
1: look, man, in any aspect of Umrah and Hajj operation, there's no guarantee that your operations are going to run smoothly. But it's entirely on how you do your homework. You can't go with a group of people op losse voete.
3: Mm.
1: Op losse voete. So we make sure, man, you know, that everything is like going to Palestine. You need to go via, we prefer to go via Jordan. Obviously, there's many other routes to go to Palestine. For example, you can go via Egypt and the Rafah border, or you can go to Egypt via the Taba border, or, but we prefer to go via Jordan, Amman, and use the Queen Alia border, because in all my years, I've never encountered a single problem. And at the Queen Alia border side, on Palestine side, man, we've never encountered problems there. And, so it's with, you know, with much contentment that we can say, man, it is very comfortable to travel with this group.
3: I think Imam touched perfectly there on the logistics and the safety aspect
1: of
3: it.
1: Yeah, yeah.
3: But Ivan de Jouva can maybe speak us through the challenges, you know, in raising funds or you know, maybe challenges is the wrong word I'm using, but, you know, the effort that goes into making sure nobody is left behind.
2: Sure. It's a major project to take on when we do fundraising. You must understand with today's economic crisis that we are all sitting with, it's very difficult. But we start, if we finish today a project, immediately the next day we're already working on our next project. That's how important it is for people to support the group. That's how important it is for us as members to commit to the group. Because like Imam has said, you know, there are sacrifices. And a lot of the people, some of them have jobs, some of them are on pension, some of them have been retrenched, but we don't discourage them. So those fundraisers, it takes a lot on the administrative side of the group, I would say, where people would think, oh, you're just sitting and doing nothing, but the amount of coops here you sit with at the end of the day. You know, you have to make sure those tickets are sell. You have to make sure that the whatever we entertaining, it's there. We have to make sure that the food that we are supplying is good. We had a fantastic, fantastic breakfast fundraiser, like I said, 2 weeks ago. And it was just amazing how everybody just came together. So I think because the group, the respect and the love and the commitment to each other, we kind of just gel well and we work well together, alhamdulillah. So the challenges, yes, it's to take off a fundraiser is very, very challenging. But at the end of the day, the reward is so much more rewarding, alhamdulillah.
3: So what future projects are there that the listeners can maybe get behind and support? Or are there any opportunities, if maybe there's some sponsors out there that would like to just not even support the function, but donate something towards this great cause? How can they go about that?
2: Okay, there are some contact details that I can tell the listeners about. First, Imam's number, it's 084-084-6461. And then Shamil, who is the chairman, can be contacted on 082-507-4443. I'll just repeat the number again for Imam. 084-084-6461. And then Shamil, 082-507-4443.
3: Okay, and are there any future fundraisers, or are we still in the planning process?
2: We're actually looking at a show called Vihana Mekek. It's a local production that will be taking place on the 15th of August, inshallah. Tickets are available at 160. So if anybody wants tickets, they are welcome to contact us on those numbers that I just provided. It's happening at the Belgravia High School Hall. And there's laughter, there's tears, and there's lots of learning to be done, because it's also a show that relates to parents being put in old age homes and things like that. So this would be a perfect opportunity for the youngsters with the parents to join us, call us, get the tickets, and have a... There's also going to be, I believe, some eatables on sale. So bring along extra cash for your eatables, inshallah.
3: Inshallah, there you have it. Listeners, for all those who are able to support, personally, I would really encourage you to get behind this group. I know I will. So I'll be at that show. I'll contact you for tickets.
2: Inshallah.
3: But everybody else who's by the means, please let us support and make this a success. So for this current fundraising and the group we refer to, when is the date or the provisional date that this group will be going away? And is it too late for new people to join?
1: Oh, let me just come in here. For us to take a group of about 40, 45 people, we're looking at the cost of nearly R1 million. R1 million is no drop in the ocean.
3: So it's if there's someone with R1 million right now, they can maybe just send it, then we can go tomorrow.
1: He will become my best friend for a lifetime, man. But we are so positive, man. And you know what makes us so enthusiastic about this dream and reaching that goal, even if it is R1 million, man? It's the group of people that we are working with, man. You know, we just have a wonderful group of people, man. And I thank Allah for that, man. Here we have Sheikh Nadim. Sheikh Nadim has just come aboard now. But he's going to play a very influential role in terms of the spiritual, you know, programs that we're going to have, both in Palestine and Makkah. Our ever hands-on brother here, man, Buta Malik. We are so grateful, man. We just have marvelous people in the entire group. And for that and for them, I'm very grateful.
3: Speaking to this group, and if I must be honest with the listeners, I didn't know anything about this group if we go a week ago. But alhamdulillah, I've come to learn them in this week, and speaking to them for the first time today, I can really feel the love, if that's the right word I'm using, the love and passion in this group for doing things for the sake of Allah.
2: Yes.
3: As simple as that.
2: I just want to mention one more thing, and that is that we are going on Umrah, inshallah, but it's not going to stop there. We're obviously going to continue with this group, because the group is registered as an NPO, and you know, we've got a constitution and everything. So this group is not just going to phase out after we come back. We are going to continue, because there are other people that are still interested, but like Imam said, we can only take a certain amount of people with us, and obviously we can train those people then to do the jobs that others has been doing. And even our old members, you know, we've made friends. We are more than just friends now. We're basically family, because we know each other since November last year. And, you know, I don't think that we have ever had where there was a discussion and an agreement is made and all votes, and that's how it goes. So, inshallah, this group will grow from strength to strength, inshallah, through the years to come, and for our children that are still, you know, not yet there for traveling and things like that. So, yes, inshallah, this group will grow, inshallah.
3: Amen, inshallah. And that leads me to my next question. So if you look at the next 2 to 3 years, what vision do you have for this group?
2: Well, basically, it takes more than just a year for us to gather funds to send people on Umrah. So if you're talking about the next 2 to 3 years, we'll probably still be doing the same as we are doing now. We are raising funds with the correct intention, inshallah, and we will make sure that everybody that joins us will go on a Umrah or a Hajj, inshallah.
3: Amen. And if there's someone listening right now and they really feel they want to support you, what is the most meaningful way they can support you?
2: Well, basically the numbers that I gave, the chairman, Shamil, he is basically in charge of everything on the top level, I would say. And then he can be contacted. I will just repeat his number, which is 082-507-4443. I'll do it again, 082-507-4443. And if there is anybody that wishes to support us in any way possible, whether you are working in a bakery and you want to support us with cardboard boxes, perhaps with the cakes, or if you work in a at a hall where you can give the hall for us for free, you know, or at a minimal price, we are willing to take in every suggestion and every help that comes in, inshallah.
3: There you have it, listeners. The ball is in your court. Send someone on Umrah. But doing this type of work obviously means you have to be very close to the ground and hands-on with the communities in Cape Town. Is there something specific that you've learned about the Cape Town community?
1: The Cape Town community, I need to spell it out loud and clear, are extremely hands-on when a call of this nature is made, man.
3: Alhamdulillah.
1: You know, people need to realize, man, that Salah is compulsory to every Muslim, man. And the one who aids and assists a person to make Salah is more valuable than diamonds and gold, man. Just to assist the one or encourage the one person to make Salah, man. Umrah is just also an ibadah. Umrah and Hajj is one of the, it's meeting Allah on a very high pinnacle, right? What about the person that comes together with the intention of assisting that person to meet up the fulfillment of completing the dream of Umrah or even ibadah of any sort for that matter?
3: We ask that Allah grants this group all the strength, Amen. Inshallah, that they can continue. Amen. And if there's someone listening out there that feels Allah might be calling them and they really want to go on this journey, but they can't afford it right now, what piece of advice would you have to give them? I would like to hear from both of you on this, okay. On this piece.
2: Okay, I would say to that person, you know, join the group. You might not go this year, but you will go because I believe our invitations has already been written. It's not the money that takes you for Hajj or for Umrah. And I think everybody would agree with me when it comes to that. I just want to relate a little story. My nephew, who is in Dubai currently, is alone there. And he said to me, Auntie, please make dua that I go on Hajj or on Umrah. And I said to him, just make your niyyah. Make your niyyah and you will see it will come. Because the minute you make your niyyah, the invitation is being written. It started being written already. So I would advise anybody who has the intention to go on Hajj or Umrah, whether you have the money or not, join the group. You won't be disappointed. We offer so much more than just, you know, a fundraiser every month. We have that, how do I put it? We have that love for each other. You know, and Allah sends certain people into your life for a reason. And I think the people that we have now in the group, alhamdulillah, we are, you know, on par with everything. We literally very at ease with each other. And we are really working hard to make this a reality, inshallah.
3: Inshallah. Imam, from your side, you know, there might be someone out there that they're feeling maybe despondent at the moment, thinking it's impossible to go.
1: It's out of reach.
3: It's out of reach.
1: With Allah, nothing and absolutely nothing is impossible. If the intention, as Sister Zulfa is saying here now, if your intention is pure, man, and you do what you need to do, man, in terms of your connection with Allah, man, things will just rapidly run smoothly. Now, it's already June, it's the half of the year is gone, which means we left with another half of the year. right? Our intention for the entire group is to secure the finance for about 40 people or 45. The reason why I say 45, because a bus in the Middle East takes 45 people. So for us to reach the goal of taking 45 people, it means a huge amount of sacrifice. And we are not going to say no to donors and those who wish to contribute. Your reward will be just as if you have personally gone on Umrah with us.
3: Wow.
1: And can you imagine, man, that you here in Cape Town, Mr. Businessman, Mrs. Businessman, hier sit die ou in Medina voor die kubber van Rasulullah sallallahu alayhi wa sallam, en hy maak dua vir jou, man. And then all of a sudden you see your windfall is double here in Cape Town and you won't even know where it comes from. As a Buddha in Medina of in Mecca of in Palestine wat dua gemaak het vir jou kleine contribution.
3: Gulumul Umra.
1: Gulumul Umra.
3: That is the name of this group, yeah. Dream. And it is really something to dream about. Just sitting in this interview today has really inspired me.
1: Yeah.
3: And I want to do everything I can, you know, to assist this group. And our dua is that the intentions always remain pure. Inshallah.
2: Inshallah.
3: We are reaching the end of this interview. This has been a very first on Cape Chronicles to have a group of this stature and to discuss it like this. For my listeners out there, I say shukran to you for listening, and then we'll just get some closing remarks from Imam and Auntie Zulfa, and we'll wrap up the show.
4: 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Yeah, the difference. Radio 786.
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3: Unemployment, rising food prices, and unbearable weather conditions. These are some of the plights the less fortunate face daily, with the cold winter months approaching. SANZAF appeals to you to contribute 700 Rand towards a child's winter essentials or contribute 500 Rand towards the elderly winter essentials. 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
7: As I was walking out of the masjid the other night after Salat al-Isha, I met an old neighbor, someone who I grew up with a long time ago, in front of actually, and now is a neighbor again in adulthood. He looked at me and said, "It's really sad, isn't it?" I immediately agreed, but at the same time, I felt a sense of a weight being lifted off my shoulder, almost like this moment of shared grief between brothers is the best that I can offer my heart at this moment in time. And I sensed within him a fellow father wanting the best for his children, and a fellow husband, meaning someone with a family and a wife, thinking about the future of their progeny and their family life. And then he said something that mattered the most, and that's what I want to carry forward. He said, "What am I supposed to do now? What am I supposed to do when there's so much war and killing in the world?" And even though he only uttered those few words, there was so much meaning behind it. He was asking, how do I go about my day providing for my family, looking after my health, trying to be a good servant of Allah subhanahu wa ta'ala to the best of my ability? And I see what's happening in the world. I see what's happening to my brothers and sisters. I see what's happening in the ummah. And I feel bad that I can't do anything about it. And then I feel guilty that I could be doing more. And then I feel more guilt because my guilt isn't actually enough and it's still not doing more. And I feel exhausted because the news seems to be piling on, you know, one bad moment beats the next And then the next comes and it makes the previous bad moment feel like it was just, you know, a blissful time. I saw a concern about what type of world am I raising my children in? What does the future look like for them? Is there a future for them? I saw in him a worry about the state of the country. Even though, you know, we live here, it feels as though things are happening around us that's out of our control. We are hearing about strange things in the world, internationally, nationally, and even locally. Just the other day, I received a video that speaks about this Cape Independence, wanting to make the Western Cape like an Israel. And this is, you know, just the cherry on top. I saw this in this brother's eyes. But the most important question again comes down to the way he expressed it. You know, I couldn't say it better. What am I supposed to do now? In the face of all of this, the exact question to be asking is, what am I supposed to do now? Not why is this happening and who's to blame and whose side am I on and who am I supposed to vocalize support for and who am I not supposed to be supporting. Right now, this is the time where we are at an existential crisis. Humanity is in an existential crisis. We are losing our humanity. We've normalized killing and war, and we've thrown international order and law out of the door. And it seems as though our ummah is at the forefront of the brunt of all of this. And it's exhausting. That moment reminded me of the Prophet Muhammad sallallahu alaihi wasallam in the hadith of Thawban, where he speaks about the ummah and he speaks about a time that will come. Yushikul umam an tada'a alaykum kama tada'a al-akalatu ila qas'atiha. The time will soon come where the nations of the world, al-umam, they will call one another to come and dine from you, like dine as people would dine around a spread. And they would be picking off from the ummah. This was so strange for the Sahaba that they asked, killatina yawma idhin. Is it because of our killa being few in number? Is it that we are small? You know, the Sahaba, they couldn't fathom this ummah, the ummah of Badr, the ummah of Uhud, the ummah of Khandaq, which is who they were, that there would ever be a time in the future, considering where they come from, where this ummah would be reduced to a feast for the oppressive nations of the world to come and dine off of. So they asked, is it because we're going to be so few in number? And the Prophet ﷺ said, بَلْ أَنْتُمْ يَوْمَ إِذٍ كَثِيرٌ. SubhanAllah, the Prophet, peace be upon him, said, no, on that day you will be plenty, you will be abundant, you will be a lot. We are approximately 2 billion human beings in this ummah. And then the Prophet ﷺ, he said, the words that should send shivers down all of our spines. وَلَكِنَّكُمْ غُثَاءٌ كَغُثَاءِ السَّيْلِ. But you will be like the foam on the ocean, or the foam on a flood, you know, that the flood carries away. That image, you know, you see abundance, you see lots and lots of foam in your mind, but there's no substance to it. It moves about wherever the water pushes it, wherever the wind pushes it, even if it's just a light breeze, it just goes. And it can't move anything else. It has no impact on anything or anyone else. The Prophet ﷺ then went on and explained, the fear of you will be removed from your enemy's hearts. You will be reduced in the sight of your enemy. They will look at you as being, you know, like we speak about the straw man argument. You will look like a straw man to your enemy. Just absolutely no resistance whatsoever. And he will cast within your hearts al-wahan, which translates as weakness. But the Sahaba, they actually asked, what is al-wahan? So they understood that there's more to it than just, you know, general weakness. What is the crux of this weakness? And the crux of this weakness, according to the Prophet Muhammad sallallahu alaihi wasallam, is حُبُّ الدُّنْيَا وَكَرَاهِيَةُ الْمَوْتِ. It is the love of dunya, the worldly life, وَكَرَاهِيَةُ الْمَوْتِ, and it is the dislike of death. This is the diagnosis from the sunnah of Rasulullah sallallahu alaihi wasallam in this hadith of Thawban. And the Prophet Muhammad sallallahu alaihi wasallam is describing a situation that you and I are witness to on a daily basis in real time. And we feel it, and the Prophet is naming it. He's calling it wahan, weakness, paralysis. Your standing, my standing, the standing of this ummah is where it is because of this weakness. And the crux of this weakness is love of dunya and dislike of death. How do we approach this diagnosis from the Prophet and find the cure? What is the cure for weakness? And how do we implement that cure so that we can once again rise and be the ummah of Badr and Uhud and Khandaq? That ummah that Rasulullah sallallahu alaihi wasallam is looking forward to meet on the Day of Judgment. The cure for weakness is strength. The Prophet Muhammad said, "Al-mu'min al-qawi khayrun wa ahabbu ila Allah ta'ala min al-mu'min al-da'if wa fi kullin khayr." That the strong believer is better and more beloved to Allah Azza wa Jal than the weak believer, even though there's goodness in both of them. This is the strong believer. We have had this podcast launch a few years ago. It's been replayed recently, and I felt that it's time to revive this all-important topic, because the cure for weakness is strength, and therefore we need to aim to be strong believers. Now, when I say strong believer, I'm not speaking about what we focused on in season one. You see, season one's primary focus was strength of body. But the pillars of strength goes beyond just the body. In fact, we named them in season one, and we said that strength of body, mind, and soul. In this season, we focus on the strength of mind, bi'idhnillahi ta'ala. How do we build strong intellect so that we cure ourselves, rid ourselves, and inoculate ourselves against wahan, this weakness? We'll unpack this and find the intellectual strength and the path to intellectual strength based on the Quran, the Sunnah, the Seerah of Rasulullah sallallahu alaihi wasallam, and the lives of our pious predecessors, bi'idhnillahi ta'ala. We'll of course have the opportunity to build a framework that we can utilize to understand the world we are living in. What does it mean to be a strong believer today? What does it look like when we rid ourselves of wahan? What does it look like to not have hubbu dunya and karahiyatul maut? In fact, what does hubbu dunya look like today, and what does karahiyatul maut look like today? Throughout our lives, our intellect, the way we think, is built by a variety of things and people and places and even schools of thought. But the real turning point in my own intellectual development was undoubtedly, and I can picture this, 17-year-old me on a train from Dietrich Station to Witwatersrand Station, just having finished high school at South Peninsula High, on my way to Darul Na'im Institute of Higher Islamic Learning, where I was busy learning Arabic, which would then follow with a journey through the entire Quran from the Arabic, a translation of the Quran from cover to cover, with the objective to understand the Quran by the end of the year. My own personal objective was more in line with wanting to learn, to speak to the Arabs when on Hajj so that I could negotiate prices. But the transformation started when a 1400-year-old text, the Quran, which I thought would be a book of history and stories and, you know, more like studying history at school, the prophets and so forth. But what took me by surprise was the way this book, the Kalam of Allah, spoke to me directly. What do I mean by that? It would speak to me as though it was acutely aware of things happening in my life on that day or in that week or in my community or in the world at that time. Now, this was odd at first, you know, once or twice you think it's a coincidence. But eventually you become absolutely convinced that this book is the ultimate truth. And that conviction just grows and grows with every verse, with every letter, not in the way it sounds anymore, but subhanallah, in the way that it transforms your thinking. So what do I mean by ultimate truth? These miracles happening before your eyes, the Quran speaking directly to you and your society, and it becoming an active conversation between you and Rabbul Alameen, you feel heard, you feel seen by Allah. Because now for the first time in your life, you have your own relationship with Allah. All your life, all my life at the point there, I'm sitting there with essentially 17 years of textbooks written by, you know, whoever it was written by, and theories and principles and so forth. Some truth, some crazy. But you have all of this. Now, for the first time, you are engaging with the speech of the creator of everything in existence, Rabbul Alameen. And you are convinced of this. It's not somebody's telling you that this is, you know, the speech of Rabbul Alameen. You see it for yourself. I think the real turning point is when you see this and you decide that you're going to submit. You've seen the truth. You can no longer deny. You can no longer live a lie. So everything the Quran now tells you becomes the framework through which you see life. You've seen it far too many times being 100% accurate and wise because it's the speech of Allah. Now, when the world falls over itself around you, trying to make sense of things that you have known for years, then you don't become confused because you are grounded. You have the ultimate truth. And this isn't arrogance. It's not like, you know, I know and you don't know. No, this is, I feel so blessed to have been, you know, woken up, and I really don't want to use that expression because of what it, you know, all the things that it means today. But being at the point in my life, I used often the expression being unplugged from the matrix. And I guess anybody that's my age would understand why. But be that as it may, this Quran became an anchor for me. It became a means for me to no longer fear, a means for me to feel confident about what I believe. I now knew with conviction who I am in relation to God. I know that God exists and I know why I believe that. I know that Islam is true and that the Quran is absolutely accurate from the very beginning till the very end in every single letter. I know that Muhammad Rasulullah sallallahu alaihi wasallam is the last and final messenger, and that he brought the Quran from Allah, and that he was the living embodiment of that guidance. And I believe that his example is the ultimate way of life. this realization is not something that someone told me to believe. It's something that the Quran programmed me and assisted me and facilitated for me and guided me towards. It is what intellectual strength looks like, intellectual confidence in the divine. This is not a degree or a debating skill or an accolade or show that you're putting on. This is not ostentation. It becomes a foundation that grounds you, that makes you stable when everything else is shaking and moving. When the world is trying to figure out what a woman is, you have absolute certainty. When the world is trying to figure out whether something is good or evil, you have conviction and are trying to live your life according to that conviction of good and evil because you've heard it from Rabbul Alameen. This is the Quran, and there's so much more to say about what that journey does and how it expands one's mind intellectually. That is where intellectual strength begins, by the revelation of Allah subhanahu wa ta'ala. Love of dunya isn't always what I think many of us thinks that it is. Meaning, when we hear love of dunya, I'm convinced that many of us imagine, you know, the most rich and famous people on this planet living in their penthouse apartments by Camps Bay and Clifton, or in Los Angeles in the huge mansions, or in Paris or London, and they're on the catwalks and so forth. I actually believe that Hubbu Dunya, based on the context of the hadith, the Prophet ﷺ is not addressing an affliction, this Hubbu Dunya, that is only afflicting a segment of the Ummah, a small portion of the Ummah. He's describing the Ummah as a lot, but like the foam on the ocean, or the foam that's being carried away by the flood, right? But here Rasulullah ﷺ is describing the reason for this as being وَهَنْ يَعْنِي حُبُّ الدُّنْيَا وَكَرَاهِيَةُ الْمَوْتِ. Those two legs. حُبُّ الدُّنْيَا, therefore, cannot only be those, you know, select few. It is something that actually is far more reaching than that. The person who knows the Ummah is suffering, but can't imagine inconveniencing their lifestyle to respond to that, right? Can't imagine having to boycott their favorite entertainment provider because that's going to make their weekends a bit boring. These are not evil people. These are people that are looking for the paid house and the nice, comfortable car and the expensive education, you know, at a Model C school for their children. And that's definitely going to come in a future episode as well. They are looking for the good life. And the good life doesn't always mean the most glamorous and glittery life. So just dunya as a default, where your entire existence becomes toward making this a realization, every decision, towards making this dream existence, this convenient existence, and that's your primary motive. The person who then fits deen into whatever space that's left over after their pursuit of the dunya, it's always career first, house first, kids through school first, kids education first. And akhirah is like an afterthought. What madrasa can we find that would accommodate for their very rigorous education program? This is not about flashy materialism only. Sometimes it's just being part of that very nice neighborhood. And the realization that standing up for the truth and making a noise about corruption and injustice, realizing that you may jeopardize this convenience is a serious part of hubb al-dunya. When the dunya becomes your primary aspiration and the akhirah becomes your afterthought, your plan B, your retirement plan, your one day when I turn 40 and go on hajj insha'Allah plan, then I believe this is one. And it unfortunately afflicts many of us. We live it without even realizing it. May Allah help us and guide us. You know what wahan looks like today? When you speak about it in theoretical terms, then it's very difficult to think of oneself as suffering from this weakness. But think of people who have jobs and they have children and they have rent to pay and they're trying their best to be consistent with their salah and to earn a lawful sustenance to sustain their family with. Yet on a daily basis, they have to scroll past images that they should actually be stopping at. But if they were to stop there and absorb what they are seeing, it would break what is left inside of them. They can't afford to allow that to break because they wouldn't be able to just get through the rest of their day. And they still have the choice of, you know, scrolling past. There are those who don't have the choice of, you know, what they can and cannot face. So we choose what we feel we have to choose, which is essentially a form of managed numbness. We know what's happening, we are aware of it, but we have to put it somewhere away so that we can function, so that we can smile at work and smile with our family and have a beautiful lunch and a beautiful supper and go to the gym or go for a run. And life has to carry on, and it really does have to carry on. You have to fulfill your obligations, you have to fulfill your responsibilities. But where exactly do we place this feeling that we have for this other part of our body? The ummah is like a body. The Prophet ﷺ says the ummah is like kal jasadil wahid, like one body, right? إِذَا اشْتَكَى مِنُ عَدْوٌ, when a limb aches, then the entire body is up with fever and with pain, right? Sleepless nights. So that fever, that pain, that feeling, where do we place it? In the body. In the body of the ummah, the entire ummah carries it. You and I, we carry it. Whether we accept that we carry it or not, the fact that we are aware of it makes us carry it in some form or the other. That some people are just knowingly putting it behind them and saying, look, I know it's happening, inshallah, may Allah make things easy for them, but I have to carry on. And that's it, right? And then there's others who will feel a bit more, think a bit more, pray a bit more, spend a bit more. And so, you know, there's different grades of what people are willing to do. There are those who are willing to put their lives on the line to save this cause or to save their brothers and sisters. So how exactly do we go about this? Where do we put this? This is wahan. This confusion, this weakness, this complete inability. In another form, the Prophet ﷺ says, Al-kayyisu man dana nafsahu wa amila lima ba'd al-maut, that the wise person is the one who subdues his lower self and works towards that which is coming after death, right? Then he goes on and he says, Wal-ajizu man atba'a nafsahu hawaha wa tamanna ala Allah. The ajiz, the incapable one, is the one who follows the pursuits that his desires, you know, push him toward. And then he has high hopes and dreams upon Allah subhanahu wa ta'ala. Notice something between this hadith and the previous hadith of Thawban. The Prophet Muhammad sallallahu alayhi wa sallam, he highlighted hubbu dunya wa karahiyatul maut. Love of dunya, love of the worldly life, and the dislike of death. In this hadith of who is the wise man, he speaks about, sallallahu alayhi wa sallam, The wise person is the one who curbs his nafs and works for what comes after death. And the incapable person, the lazy person, the useless person, is the one who pursues every desire that they have, but then they still, you know, Allah is Ghafur Rahim, Allah is most merciful, He's going to forgive me, I can just do whatever I want, Allah is going to forgive me, I can commit zina, Allah is going to forgive me, Allah, I can, you know, because Allah is the most merciful, and that's what I'm going with, that's what I'm betting on. Allah is the most merciful, He's also Shadidul Iqab, severe in punishment, and a whole lot of other attributes that sometimes we seem to choose to ignore. But this inability to act, to move, to speak up, to make a difference, or at least the perception, that's that wahan. But notice how it keeps coming up. The Prophet Muhammad ﷺ in the hadith of the strong believer, right, al-mu'minul qawi, the strong believer, خَيْرٌ وَأَحَبُّ إِلَى اللَّهِ تَعَالَى, is better and more beloved to Allah than the al-mu'minu al-da'if, than the weak believer. So there's constantly this, the strong one, the weak one, the intelligent one, the incapable one. The one who suppresses their base desires and works for the akhirah, and the one who pursues all of their base desires and then has, you know, wishful thinking for the akhirah. We are sitting in a situation where we have to make a choice. Which type of believer do I want to be? A weak believer or a strong believer? In the previous season, we spoke about strength of body. That was the focus. Probably because at the time, it was my primary focus as I was going through a health transformation. This season, I will not be focusing primarily on that, even though I will definitely be speaking a bit about it wherever it matters. However, body, mind, and soul. The love of the dunya is as much a spiritual disease as it is an intellectual disease. The way we understand the world around us, the way we understand ourselves within the world around us and our responsibility, our duty, our role, who we are, where we come from, where we are going to, what we are supposed to do while we are here. That there is something that all of us are supposed to be able to answer with confidence because we are of the Ummah of Muhammad Rasulullah sallallahu alaihi wasallam. We have the Quran and we have the Sunnah. These are the guiding lights in this time of darkness. And the further we are away from these guiding lights, the deeper in the darkness we will be. And we can feel that. We can feel the darkness swallowing us. And when we felt the nur of Ramadan, the barakah of Ramadan, the light of Ramadan, it felt again like, subhanallah, we can breathe and our hearts felt alive again. And then Ramadan left us. And the darkness once again felt overwhelming. It was as though, what's going on in this world? Till now, it's a crazy world. And if we don't know how to think of this situation that we are currently facing, that we continue to face, that the Ummah faces, if we don't know how to make sense of it through the lens of the Quran and the Sunnah, if we don't understand how Allah Ta'ala had essentially taught us the nations, the stories of the nations of the past, so that we can learn not only from the memories and their stories and what happened to them and the miracles, but about the mistakes that they made, the problems that they fell into and how they fell into those problems, so that we don't make those same mistakes. We must build our intellect. And in that way, we combat wahan, weakness, hubbu dunya wa karahiyatul maut. Karahiyatul maut, again, is the fear of death. But what does that look like in the context of the modern world? The fear of death is not speaking about our natural instinct to preserve our lives, to not want to die. And the fear of death is not only speaking about, are you willing or are you not willing to put your life on the line in a cause of defending the deen of Allah or defending your life for Islam or something of the sort. It's also about whether you're willing to make yourself a little bit uncomfortable in order for the rest of the ummah to be a little bit more uplifted, even if that is a drop in the ocean from your perception. It isn't by Allah subhanahu wa ta'ala. Now, there are many examples of this, but I'll give you just one teeny tiny one, right? Everyone wants to be in the haram, and the ummah is growing. So getting into the haram is becoming increasingly challenging. And therefore, more rules and regulations have to be implemented so that everyone gets a chance, essentially. But when we decide we will not abide by the rules and regulations because we want to ensure me and my and I gets a chance, and as for the rest of the ummah, well, they have to see to their own chance. That there is putting yourself before the ummah. That there is saying, you know what, it's about me and my experience, and I don't actually care about whether other people are stripped of their chance, or it becomes more inconvenient for them, or just that I'm a law-breaking citizen and therefore inconveniencing my brothers and sisters around me as a result. Small example, but on the bigger scale, imagine our economic power. We can either buy something that will uplift the ummah, or we can buy something that will be essentially downgrading the ummah in some way, shape or form. That's a choice that we make. So weakness, wahan, in this form is the dislike of death, that I don't want to inconvenience myself for the sake of the ummah. Don't want to inconvenience myself by boycotting this product because I can't get away from this product. It's just so good to me. Or boycotting a particular brand that has been proven to be a supporter of oppression. Because you know what, I've always been using this brand, and what difference is the boycott going to make? That there is a form of karahiyatul maut in the age that we are living in. A form of dislike of death is that disconnection from the akhirah, a disconnection from our creator or the knowledge and awareness of our creator, and the disconnection with the reality that we're going to die in a few years, all of us, because life is so short, and then we live for an eternity in the afterlife. But it appears as though we have essentially given preference to the dunya to such an extent that about 80 to 90% of our energy, effort, time and money gets invested back into the few years that we have here in the dunya, and we leave the scraps for the akhirah. Right, when we have time, or we'll make time, or we'll wait for Ramadan again. That day is a form of karahiyatul maut, the dislike of death. Are we preparing to meet Allah subhanahu wa ta'ala as much as we are preparing for our retirement? Are we preparing for the day of qiyamah as much as we are preparing for the day that we resign from work? Are we preparing our family for the akhirah as much as we have calculated, planned and invested in the education for the dunya? Have we ever considered that we can potentially merge our dunya objectives with our akhirah objectives and become assets for the ummah of Rasulullah sallallahu alaihi wasallam? The Prophet sallallahu alaihi wasallam, he did not come and tell us, oh, the ummah will be afflicted with wahan, hubbud dunya, wa karahiyatul maut, and then leave us without a direction, leave us confused, lost and dazed. The cure lies within his lifestyle, sallallahu alayhi wasallam. Not in quick fixes, but in true, lasting, resilient strength. This is the strong believer. And this is where the journey begins. Barakallahu ta'ala fikum. Assalamu alaikum wa rahmatullahi wa barakatuh.
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3: Takbir. Takbir. Takbir. Allahu ghayatuna. Allah is our goal.
4: Allah is our goal.
3: Wa rasulu za'imuna. And the Prophet is our example.
4: And the Prophet is our example.
3: Wal Qur'anu dusturuna. And the Qur'an is our constitution. Wal jihadu sabiluna. And struggle is our means. Wal mautu fi sabilillah. And dying in the path of Allah. Asma amanina is the highest of our aspirations. La ilaha illallah. There is no God but Allah. Muhammadur Rasulullah. Muhammad is the messenger of Allah. Sallallahu alayhi wa sallam. Allah's peace and blessings be upon him.
4: Wa alayha nahya.
3: And we live by it. Wa alayha namut. And we die by it. Wa alayha nalqa Allah. And with it we shall meet Allah. Takbir. Takbir. Takbir. Inna salati. Verily my prayer. Wa nusuki. And my sacrifice. Wa mahyaya. And my life. Wa mamati.
4: And my death.
3: Lillah. Is only for Allah. Rabbil alameen.
4: Lord of the worlds.
3: Inna lillahi. Verily from Allah do we come. وَإِنَّا إِلَيْهِ رَاجِعُونَ. And verily unto him is our return. Takbir.
4: Allahu Akbar.
3: Takbir.
4: Allahu Akbar.
3: Takbir.
4: Allahu Akbar.
3: We will remind ourselves of the necessity for unity among ourselves. Therefore we will remind ourselves of where Allah makes it imperative upon us to be united, and where Allah forbids us to be disunited. We will remind ourselves of the instruction from Allah, where Allah says, وَاعْتَصِمُوا بِحَبْلِ اللَّهِ جَمِيعًا وَلَا تَفَرَّقُوا. When we read it, we will close our eyes and we will ponder over it and we will internalize it in our hearts. And we will commit ourselves to it. We may not be holding hands with one another physically, But we will be holding on all together to the rope of Allah. InshaAllah.
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0: In the name of Allah, who with His name nothing on earth or in the heavens can cause any harm, and He is the all-hearing, the all-knowing. O Allah, I seek refuge in You from insanity, leprosy, and all major illnesses. Allah is the best guardian, and He is the most merciful of the merciful.
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1: 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The dua that I just recited means, O Allah, nawwir, O Allah, enlighten our hearts with the light of knowing who you are. And the purpose of this series, this halaqa, is to know Allah subhanahu wa ta'ala. And Allah subhanahu wa ta'ala tells us who he is in the Quran through his names and attributes. And he specifically says about these names and attributes, وَلِلَّهِ الْأَسْمَاءُ الْحُسْنَى فَدْعُوهُ بِهَا. He says that indeed Allah subhanahu wa ta'ala has the most beautiful names. فَدْعُوهُ بِهَا. So call him by these names. And the scholars, they say that the names that we know about Allah subhanahu wa ta'ala are by no stretch of the imagination the limit of Allah subhanahu wa ta'ala, because there is no limit for Allah subhanahu wa ta'ala. But the reality is that Allah subhanahu wa ta'ala wanted us to know something about him. He wanted us to have a deeper insight to who he was. And there's two reasons for that. And they're kind of like symbiotic relationship between them. Number one is, you can't love that which you don't know. And he wanted us to love him. He wants us to love him. He wants us to have that relationship with him. He wants us to make our sole source of love him only, so that we only seek him. Like, and so that's what he wanted from us. And in order for us to love him, we had to know who he was. But the reality is, each of these names that we learn about tells us a different aspect of who he is, so that we can realize that he is the solution to the problems that we actually have. We went through the name Fattah, the one who causes all openings to come. And we talked about how in life there are so many doors that seem closed. There are so many opportunities that don't seem to be there. There are so many difficulties that we have. And we said that he wants us to know, because when you see a door that's closed, then you have to know him as Al-Fattah, the one who opens that door. And so you have to call him, Ya Fattah, Ya Fattah. Oh, the one who opens, oh, the one who gives victory, oh, the one who will open up all these difficulties that I have. Number two, we did a beautiful name of Allah subhanahu wa ta'ala, Ash-Shakur. And we mentioned how in life we all look for appreciation. We all go, we want someone to appreciate what we've done. But Allah subhanahu wa ta'ala wants us to understand that no one can ever truly give you the appreciation for all of those small things that you did for his sake, all of those difficult moments that you had. No one can truly give you that true appreciation and recognition and value except him. So he said, I want you to call me by Ash-Shakur. But it doesn't just mean that. What we learned is that the meaning of Shakur was the one who appreciated very little. And so while the world kept telling us, you got to do more, you got to do more, you got to do more, Allah subhanahu wa ta'ala said about me that it's not more. I don't need more from you. I need you to see me as the one that recognizes all that you do. And that's who Ash-Shakur is. And inshallah, I wanted to do a name of Allah that quite beautifully was one of the first names of Allah that the Prophet himself was taught, sallallahu alayhi wa sallam. And I know in my heart that this is a name that I needed to know. Because if I didn't know this name, I would have stayed distant from God. So this name that we're going to study is a name that if you understand it and you allow this name to truly hit your heart, and while we're in the halakha, you say this name, call him by this name. Just like that name you were trying to, you know, memorize, get used to, of the one you were trying to fall in love with. That same way, these names of Allah, like when I'm studying it the whole week, I'm just in the car like, Ash-Shakur. Like, it's a new perspective of the one that I've always known was beautiful. But a new perspective of that beauty. But hold up. The reason why I chose this one is because we have to start with who the Prophet ﷺ was. The Prophet sallallahu alaihi wasallam was a humble man. He never thought much of himself. He never saw himself as some like change maker. He never saw himself as some motivator, some person that will bring inspiration. He never saw himself as something great. And so when revelation began and Gabriel comes to him, you guys know the story, but we have to connect it to this name. Gabriel comes to him and he says, Ya Muhammad, iqra. He says, recite. Right? You have to learn. You have to learn this Quran. Recite. So what does he say? Y'all know what he says. He says, Ma ana biqari. He says, I cannot. I don't have that capacity in me. I'm deficient in that area. I don't have that. So Gabriel hugged him. Hatta balagha minni al-juhda. He squeezed me tight and he let me go. And then he said to me, Iqra, ya Muhammad, read. And I repeated, I can't. I don't have that ability. Oh, Gabriel, I can't do that. So Gabriel hugged him again. Third time, same exact thing happened. But this time, the first words of God to be revealed on the final messenger of God before the day of judgment. There's no more messenger after this, y'all. This is it. So if you're going to, hold up. Whenever you meet someone the first time, bruh, you put your best foot forward, man. Like you put the best of you forward that first time. Interview, job app, you know, whatever. I don't know. You put that best side of you forward. Like, because this is what I want you to know me as the relationship progresses. As the relationship progresses, I want you to know me through this presentation. And so after the third hug, Allah subhanahu wa ta'ala's words are revealed. And what are those words? Allah says, Iqra bismi rabbika alladhi khalaq. He says to the Prophet, first introduction, first time meeting, first time speaking to you. Iqra bismi rabbika alladhi khalaq. Recite in the name of your Lord who created you. Khalaq al-insana min alaq. The one who created you from a clot of blood. You were nothing. But here you are. I was talking to a sheikh today about this name. And he said, the reason why people won't understand this name, y'all like, what's the name? I know, y'all are like, what's the name? The reason why we don't understand the name is because we don't understand the baseline of just being created by Allah. Like, you're here right now, living. You're breathing. Your heart is beating. You have life right now. You have consciousness right now. You're here, man. Allah subhanahu wa ta'ala brought you out of non-existence and gave you life, bro. Like, realize that. Recognize that blessing. One of my shuyukh, he used to say, everything above a breath is a blessing. Everything above a breath is a blessing. You woke up, you have life today. Alladhi خلق الإنسان من علق. What's the next words? اقرأ. Read, Muhammad. Introduction time. وربك الأكرم. The name we study today is الكريم الأكرم. الكريم الأكرم. الكريم الأكرم. Say that name. What does it actually mean? Well, why did God tell him that name in this moment? Why did Allah want to tell him that? Here's why. The Prophet never thought he was suitable for this position. He never thought big of himself. And because he never thought big of himself, he thought, I never deserved this honor from God. But in this introduction, Allah wants him to know something. And this is what all of us need to understand by this name, Akram al-Kareem. What does this name mean? You know what this name means? They say that the Prophet thought, I don't deserve this. The Prophet thought, I'm not good enough for this. How many of us in this room, one of our biggest issues is, I'm not good enough. I'm not good enough, man. I've never been good enough for my dad. I've never been good enough for my mom. I've never been good enough for the boss. I've never been good enough. Never. I'm not good enough as a Muslim. Allah subhanahu wa ta'ala says, I need you to know this name. Because what does this name actually mean? This name means The one, listen closely. I didn't say like, I didn't explain the name as just a translation because there's no one word that explains it. Typically, when we say what this word means, we say the most generous. That's how we explain the name, the most generous. But that's not what it means. It means, and I want you to write this down because I want you to leave this halakha knowing him by this name, calling him by this name. Why did God introduce himself to God, to the prophet by saying, Ana Akram, I am Akram. Why did he introduce him? Because the prophet thought, I didn't deserve a relationship with you. I don't deserve a relationship with you. And Allah says, you don't understand how I work. You don't deserve anything, but I am the one that gives that to those who don't deserve. That's what Akram means. So when you feel like in your heart, like I don't deserve to call God, I don't deserve to know Allah, you have to understand to stop looking at this relationship from you and look at the relationship from him. The moment you realize you don't deserve, see, here's the beautiful thing about Muslims. We've been taught this idea of humility. Like be humble. Be humble. Whatever good you have attributed to God, we've been taught to be humble. I don't deserve that. No, I'm good. I don't deserve it. But here's the problem. If you only have that side of the equation, you lack the motivation. Because you don't feel like you deserve a relationship with Allah. How do you balance that? You balance that by understanding who he is, not who you are. So whenever I'm dealing with someone that's like, yo, I don't deserve any of this. I don't deserve to know Allah. I don't deserve to know the Quran. I don't deserve it. And I go, yeah, you're right. None of us do, bruh. Get in line. None of us deserve it. But here's the thing. We come to know him right now by not saying, I deserve this relationship with you. No, uh-uh. We start by saying, Ya Allah, I know I don't deserve it. But I'm calling on you. Why? Because you're Al-Akram, Al-Kareem. Who is Al-Kareem? The scholars, they define it this way. Listen closely to every one of these definitions. Number one, الذي يعطي لا بعوض. The one who gives, wanting nothing in return. Everybody in our life that gave to us, they want something back. Yeah, I went to the store. I went to, what's that, Crookie Cumber joint? What's that joint? Crumble? Crumble? Yeah. I brought wifey some cookies. She's like, what you want, yo? I was like, I don't want nothing. She's like, y'all always want something. See, human beings, like, even a father, even a mother, we give to our children. But low key, I'm ready to cash in dividends with my man Qasim soon. I'm cashing in with y'all. I hit 55, 60. Yo, bruh, drive me to Halakha, bruh. So every human, see, all of our relationships, anyone who's ever given us, we've only been given by someone that wanted something in return. Allah subhanahu wa ta'ala says, I need you to know me. And he says this to Muhammad first. Iqra wa rabbuka al-akram. As I read that, I was weeping because the prophet is like, I can't. And Allah says, forget yourself. Look at me. Look at who I am. Iqra wa rabbuka al-akram. I don't. Yo, right now in your heart, there's a dua that you want to ask. Right now in your heart, there's a dua that you have. And it's crazy. It's crazy. Like you wouldn't even write it down because it's crazy. When you know Akram, when you know Al-Kareem, you know that's the one you're supposed to ask, man. Because what's holding you back, bro? What's holding you back from that dua? I don't deserve it. Yo, how can I ask Allah? And the prophets understood this. Idnada rabbahu nida'an khafiya. Zechariah's in his 90s. He doesn't have a son. He wants nothing more than a son. And this is why I want you to understand. This name isn't about, oh, ask Allah for dunya akhira. Uh-uh, bro. Akram is the one, Al-Kareem is the one that gives you your dunya too, bro. Without you deserving it. So Zechariah, he gets this moment where he's like, old now. But he's like, I don't have a, يرثني ويرث من آل يعقوب. I don't have an heir, Ya Allah. So the Quran says, إِذْ نَادَى رَبَّهُ نِدَاءً خَفِيًّا. Like, he made a dua quietly. They say he quiet because he was too shy. Like, he couldn't be like, Ya Allah, give me a son. I'm 90 years old, but give me... Nah, he was shy. And he's like, I don't even deserve to ask this. But this is the key. When you know Allah through this name, you leave yourself at the door and walk into the presence of God. You leave yourself at the door. I am nothing. So I was in the car and I'm saying this name. And I thought to myself, Mikael, what is that dua that you think in your head, Mikael, that won't happen? What is that dua, Mikael? You know what it was? I said, oh Allah, guide my dad to Islam. And in my heart, it was like I was asking a lot. But I said, Ya Kareem. Ya Kareem, I don't deserve to even be a Muslim, yo. Forget sitting in the chair teaching. I don't deserve any of this. But Allah says, it's not about you. So the moment all of us in this room, I want you to think, what is that dua? What is that dua? I, for my mom too, just so y'all know, I meant the same dua for my mom too. I mean, but what I realize is, if I'm struggling, this whole room must be struggling. There's a dua you want to ask. Man's just trying to get married. You know what I mean? Man's trying to start a new business. You know, sister just looking for a decent guy. You know what I mean? Like, he don't even got to be a 10. Like, you know what I mean? Like, no, I'm just joking. Yo, whatever the dua is, whatever the dua is, I want you to look in your heart right now. And I guarantee what's stopping you from making that dua? From nowhere to blow up, mashallah. What's the dua? And a lot of us in this room, we're like, Sheikh, I'm shy to make that dua. Why? Why? Why are you shy? You know who's shy? Listen to this hadith. You're not ready for this. You're not ready for this hadith. There's a hadith, a sound narration. And Salman al-Farsi. Salman Farsi said, Qala Rasulullah. Rasulullah sallallahu alayhi wa sallam, he said, Inna rabbakum, your Lord, hayyun kareemun, your Lord is shy and generous. Kareem. Yastahyi, he's shy. Min abdihi, of his servant, me, you, the sinner, the disobedient, the one that could barely pray, me and you, he's shy. إِذَا رَفَعَ يَدَيْهِ, that if one of us raises our hands, he's shy, أَنْ يَرُدَّهُمَا صِفْرًا, to let our hands come back down with nothing in them. You're shy, Allah's like, I'm shy. I don't want your hands to drop without something in it. You open your mouth and ask, I have to give. My teacher, he explained Kareem this way. He explained Kareem this way. And I hesitate to give the example because some of us struggle with our parental relationships. But I'm going to give it anyway. Just leave the baggage to the side for a moment and listen to the example. For real. He said, imagine there's a wealthy father who's generous too. Generous, wealthy father. I told you, put your baggage to the side. Chill out. I said, father, y'all, like, I ain't even listening. Some other dude, bro. Not the dude you know, bro. Wealthy father, man. Generous, too. And imagine he's already told his children, whatever you need, I got you. My teacher said, imagine one day he walks into the masjid and he sees his son at the door begging. They say, and this is the definition I want you to know, Kareem is the one when you ask someone other than him, gets angry at you. You want that business to blow up. Why are you asking anyone but Allah? You want that promotion at work. See, a lot of us think it's trivial. Zakaria was an 80, 90-year-old man. He asked for a son. You would be like, yo, bro, for real? So my teacher said, imagine the anger, the frustration that father would feel, the heartbreak. I got all this wealth. I got all this wealth. And you know me. And here's the problem. See, we don't know Allah. That's why we're all sitting in this room with a mountain full of du'as that we're supposed to ask. But because we don't know this name, is because today we walk out of here, we knew Allah before we came. But now, man, now, the moment you think of a du'a and shaitan in your nafs, like, yo, for you, really? You know what you were doing last week? Nah, yo. The moment you think that, you know what you say to shaitan? Exactly, that's why I'm asking. He's Kareem, yo. That's what Kareem means. The one who gives to those who don't deserve. So here are the definitions of Kareem. الَّذِي يُعْتِي لَا لِعِوَذٍ. And as we go through these definitions, I want you in your heart to just call on that name. And whatever dua it is, we got deep duas in this room, bro. We got parents we want to convert. We want parents we want to show love. We want children that are away from the deen. We got siblings that are way off the track. We got marriages that are about to fall apart. We got an ummah that is suffering from genocide. We have heavy duas. Why aren't we asking? Because we don't know Allah through this name. That's why. Who is Al-Kareem? Number one. الَّذِي يُعْتِي لَا لِعِوَذٍ. Now remember what I said. After you learn the name, you have to realize the name in your life. I need you to think of your life and how much he gave you that you don't even deserve, bro. How much did he bless you with? You know, a lot of us, since we started to see the oppression of our Muslim brothers around the world, we would walk around our home seeing a TV, a dishwasher, a car, or this, and we feel like, I don't deserve this. Exactly, you don't. He's Kareem. Know him through this name. The moment you feel, I don't deserve, you go, yes, exactly. You don't deserve, but he is Allah subhanahu wa ta'ala. He is Al-Kareem. Number two, الَّذِي يُعْتِي بِغَيْرِ سَبَبٍ. The second definition of Al-Kareem is the one who gives for no reason. No reason. Like, why is God blessing me? At the age of 18, all of a sudden, I get this desire. I'm walking to masjid. Yo, I want to be one of y'all. I'm trying to be a Muslim, yo. Like, what you know about it? God is one. I don't know. What else? Why? What was it? La bila sabab. He gives for no reason. Everybody in your life gave for a reason. That's why you have to turn that shift, a switch in your mind. Allah doesn't have a reason for giving you. He's Kareem. So he is number two. الَّذِي يُعْتِي بِغَيْرِ سَبَبٍ. Remember what I said, every name we have to know it. But then there's a way that we have to become it too, yo. That's stage two. Right now, first half of the halakha, you just got to know, bask in who he is. But after you bask in who he is, he has a question for you. Who will you become? Hold on, y'all not ready. Listen, yo, listen. Abdul Nasser was like, the moment you do that, it's on. If Abdul Nasser, if you watching, bro, you feel me? You feel me? Anyways. No, listen. The first thing you do with this name, any of these names, Al-Kareem, you have to truly know him by that name. And once you know it, you have to start using it. And use it tonight. There's a dua in my heart that I'm making. There's a dua in your heart I'm making. Some of them are akhirah, some of them are dunya. Some of them are dunya. But what do we do next? It's not enough to bask in his glory. You have to reflect his beauty to the creation. So they say about Rasulullah sallallahu alaihi wasallam, kana ajwad an-nas. Kana ajwad an-nas. You have to become that generosity. You become the one that gives for no reason. You become the one that gives without people deserving. No reason whatsoever. You just see a brother on your way out. Like, yo, here's a hadiah, man. Here you go. Why? Kareem, man. Send it forward, man. That's who Rasulullah sallallahu alayhi wa sallam was. That's who we become. But you can only become that when you witness that. So hold up. You know how they say, like, if you don't witness certain things growing up, you can't become that thing? You know what I'm trying to say? Like, I've taught this in emotional intelligence, where if you want your children to be, like, emotionally invested in you when you grow older, you have to show them that.
2: So whatever we witnessed growing up, we can model that. Does that make sense? If you weren't shown certain things, you can't model it. You feel me? But here's what's crazy. How would we model generosity if we've never seen it from the creation? You have to witness it from God, yo. You have to witness it in your life. When you witness this aspect of Allah and you realize his karam upon you, then you'd be like, oh, yo, how'd you become so generous? How could I not? I've seen his generosity. How could I not? I've seen his generosity. So this is what I started with. These names of Allah have freed me and they're freeing me from needing the creation. That's what these names are about. They've freed. Shakur last week freed me, man. I was walking around like, yo, I'm good. You don't appreciate me? I'm good, yo. You know what I mean? My kid, I bought him something. He's like, I don't like it. I was like, I don't care. For real. A Shakur had me lit last week. A Shakur had me not worrying about nobody's appreciation. Right? Just because it was him. Al-Kareem, man. Ah, it's a different relationship. Al-Kareem has me wanting to be that for everybody else. And now, how many of us, think closely, the last time you gave someone, that little shaitan in your head was, right in that moment, you gotta be like, Al-Kareem. Al-Kareem. No, that's not how we do. We reflect Allah's beauty and give. And give. And I'm saying that because there are people that won't appreciate. Go on last conversation. How do I keep giving? So who is Al-Kareem? Number one, we said what? The one who gives for nothing in return. Number two, Alladhi yu'ti bighayri sababin. The one who gives for no reason. The next one. Alladhi la yubali man a'ta. The one who doesn't care about who he gives. Who, it doesn't matter who. Al-Kareem is the one that gives to everybody. La yubali man a'ta. He doesn't care who he gives to. Put yourself in that situation. Ya Allah. You give dunya to everyone. Can I get some, Ya Allah? Can I get some, Ya Allah? Right now, it's a little tight. Government shutting down. It's a little tight, Ya Allah. Al-Kareem alladhi yu'ta. He gives what? Without care of who he gives to. Mu'minan kana aw kafiran. He gives to the believer and the disbeliever. Allahu Akbar. You ready for the next one? Alladhi yastabshiru biqubuli a'ta'ihi wa yusirruhu. He is the one who gets happy for you receiving his gifts from him. The more you receive his gifts, you know how we get that survivor's guilt? La. Al-Kareem is the one who gets happy. You know, like a parent, bro. Like, I can't do it well, but like when you give a gift to your son or your daughter and you see them happy, you're like, yo, that's the best feeling, man. Allah subhanahu wa ta'ala says, Ana al-Kareem. What does that mean? Alladhi, the one who gets happy, yastabshiru biqubuli a'ta'ihi. He gets happy when we accept his blessings and recognize those blessings. You ready for the next one? Alladhi yu'ti wa yuthni alay. He's the one who, Allah says about one of the prophets, inna wajadnahu sabira, ni'ma al-abd. Who is it? Ayub, sah? Ayub. Inna wajadnahu sabira. Ni'ma al-abd. Where you at, bro? You supposed to be right next to me, bro. Come, Habibi. Come. Hurry up. You better hurry up. When I need the Quran verses. There you go. Inna wajadnahu sabira. Ni'ma al-abd. Innahu awwab. What surah? Saad, there you go, my guy. MashaAllah. Surah Saad, say MashaAllah. His mom in the corner like, yo, say MashaAllah. Surah Saad, this is amazing. Who is Kareem? Who is Kareem? Kareem, in this verse, Allah says about Prophet Ayyub. Inna wajadnahu sabira. We found him to be patient, sabir. You know what the scholars, they say? Then Allah says, ni'mal abd. He was amazing. Hold up. They go, who gave him the sabr? Allah, Kareem, is the one who gives you and then praises you for having. Allahu Akbar. Al-Kareem. He blesses you with patience, with hidayah, with forbearance, with gratitude. He blesses you and then praises you for having the quality. Al-Kareem. Al-Kareem. أنه الذي هو كريم الذي يعم عطاؤه المحتاجين وغيرهم غيرهم. You know, sometimes you want to ask Allah for something, but you don't feel like you're the most needy of it. You know, think of yourself. You feel like there's more and more need.

There's people who are in more need than me. So you get shy. You know what I mean? Like, I want another son or a daughter. But low key, I'm like, man, I got three kids. Y'all, is it ungrateful for me to ask? I'm not. I'm just giving an example, y'all. All right? Just giving an example. I'm good. I'm good. All right. They stressing me out. No, I'm just joking. No, sometimes you have, right? But you want, you're like, wait, can I ask? Can I ask? So they say, Al-Kareem Al-Ladhi Ya'ummu Ata'uhu. His ata hits everybody, the ones who need and the ones who don't need as well. You don't, again, it's not about you, it's about him. If you walk out of today's halakha realizing who Kareem is, you realize you're not even in the equation, bruh. How many people I sit in sessions with, we talk, right, for an hour straight, and all they can see is their own faults. And I'm like, yo, Al-Kareem, let's take you out of the picture, and let's just put Allah subhanahu wa ta'ala in the picture. Al-Kareem, huwa al-ladhi, he is the one, ya'ummu ata'uhu, al-muhtajin wa ghayrahum. He is the one, Al-Kareem is the one who gives to those who need and those who don't. I'm going to go to the next one. Who is Kareem? Huwa alladhi yu'ti qabla su'ali. Al-Kareem is the one that gives even before you ask. Ahead of the game. Ahead of the game. You know, you have that friend that's so aware of your circumstance that before the situation arises, they like, I already got you. I already know what it is. Now, I was scared to share this one because the relationship we should have after this tonight is that we ask him for everything without looking at who we are. But just to appreciate who he is, because he gave us these names to know him and love him. And so it's just seeing him from every aspect. وَآتَاكُمْ مِنْ كُلِّ مَا سَأَلْتُمُوا وَإِنْ تَعُدُّوا نِعْمَةَ اللَّهِ لَا تُحْصُوهَا. And Allah says in the Quran, he gave you everything that you asked for. And the scholars, they say, and everything you forgot to ask for. Everything that you forgot to ask for. This is Al-Kareem. This is Al-Kareem. Next one. There's an aspect of Kareem which entails not giving too, yo. But hold on, Sheikh, the whole thing was Allah giving. But sometimes the thing that I'm supposed to get, and that's why they say the next one is, he is the one who, إِذَا قَدَرَ عَفَى. He is the one that when someone deserves the punishment, he forgives it. Overlooks it. See, in this one, it's not giving. He goes, I'm Kareem. It's okay for me not to give. It's okay for me not to give. When I want to not to give, I can hold. That's why they say, look, this is beautiful. They say that Allah subhanahu wa ta'ala, his wa'ada, his promise, he always gives. But his threat, sometimes he doesn't give his threat. Why? They said, because if someone is Kareem, they give what they promise, but they often overlook what they threaten to do. That's what Kareem means. So some of us are like, wait, I deserve a punishment. You forgot who you're dealing with, brother and sister. You're dealing with Al-Kareem, which means the one who إِذَا قَدَرَ عَفَى. And on the other side of that coin, أَلَّذِي إِذَا وَعَدَ وَفَى. Next is Al-Kareem أَنَّهُ أَلَّذِي. He is the one to which every need is raised, small or large, because he is Kareem. I want to move forward now to some of what Dr. Jinan wrote about Al-Kareem in her book, as she talked about who Al-Kareem was. She states that Shaitan always wants us to not realize the karam of Allah subhanahu wa ta'ala. She mentions that Shaitan wants us to feel that we don't deserve God. But he wants that to stop right there because then it cuts us off from God. She says that this name connects us because we realize, yes, I don't deserve what he's given me. But his name is such that
it doesn't matter what I deserve. How do we embody this? Look what she says. Giving to people when they are insincere. It is easy to imagine Allah subhanahu wa ta'ala being generous towards those who are pious and good. But his generosity also extends to those who he knows are insincere.

have the ikhlas as well. And the verse she uses is so beautiful. The verse of Quran in the 10th surah, verse number 12, Allah says, when trouble befalls a man or a woman, he cries out to Allah, laying on his side or sitting or standing. But as soon as we relieve him, he goes back to his old ways. She says, look, Allah even gave the person that was insincere. Kareem is the one that it doesn't matter your sincerity. As I said, today you learn Kareem by taking yourself out of the equation. I'm asking Allah because he is Allah subhanahu wa ta'ala. How do we live with this name? How do we live with this name? Number one, recognize the worth that Allah subhanahu wa ta'ala has given you. Number one, Allah subhanahu wa ta'ala says, وَلَقَدْ كَرَّمْنَا بَنِي آدَمْ. That كَرَّمْنَا, I have honored بَنِي آدَمْ. Know that just being a servant of Allah, Allah has honored you. Know your value. He is Kareem and he says, Karamna bani Adam, I gave you honor. Know your honor before Allah subhanahu wa ta'ala. When you know your honor before God, you'll ask for what you thought you were too shy to ask for. When you know your honor before Allah, you will ask the same way Zechariah asked for a child at the age of 80. Number two, recognize and be grateful for to Allah subhanahu wa ta'ala's generosity and his dealings with you. And I started today by saying, you won't be able to truly recognize Kareem until you realize the baseline blessings that Allah has given you. You are alive and breathing and you have faith. You have consciousness. He brought you out of non-existence. And here you are sitting, listening, thinking, here, alive. Allah subhanahu wa ta'ala, right in the verse where he introduced himself as Iqra wa rabbukal akram. Right before that, he said, Khalaqa, I created you. I gave you life. I gave you life. So look what we do. Everything good that we have is a result of Allah's generosity. Let that sit with us for a moment. Everything that we have is a result of Allah's generosity. Him being Kareem. Reflect upon how Allah's generosity exceeds all expectations. Just look in your life and where he's brought you to. All expectations, man. It is important to contemplate over what we have and realize that what we have is truly over and above our basic needs. I don't want you to feel guilty. I want you to feel honored. Don't feel guilty. Feel honored. Because Kareem is the one who loves for you to use and take the blessings that he gave you. Not feel guilty about it. All that is from Al-Kareem. And the last thing we move on to is now we become Kareem. You know, they say, typically you hear this hadith in Ramadan. Kana Rasulullah ajwadan nas. They say Rasulullah sallallahu alaihi wasallam kana ajwadan nas. It comes from the word jawad, which is another name, but he was the most generous of people. But listen closely. They say wa ajwada ma yakun kana fi Ramadan. They say in the time that he was most generous was in Ramadan. Why though? It was because he was witnessing God's generosity. So when you reach a point of witnessing Allah's generosity, when you walk out of today's halakha and you see around yourself the countless blessings of Allah and you realize you didn't deserve it all, but that's who he is. Now you begin to reflect that in creation. And now when people interact with you, they see a person that is kind, loving, sharing, all of these things, not for anything in return. And that's what the world needs. For us to take this quality and reflect it back to the creation. This is what it means to be Khalifa of Allah. Allah said to the angels, they said, why did you create this human being? He said, Inni ja'ilun fil ardi Khalifa. What does a Khalifa do? Khalifa is someone that when you're absent, they do your job. Like a substitute teacher. We don't do it as good as the, you know what I mean? Like a substitute, a Khalifa is in the place of. What we don't understand is Allah was saying, watch them do my work on earth. How can you do his work if you don't become the qualities that he has shown to you?

So that's what tonight is about. One side of it will change how you call upon Allah at night. The other side of it will change how you walk upon the earth in the day. This is how you interact with Kareem. At nighttime, you call for what you never could think of calling. And the moment you say you don't deserve it, you go, yup, that's why I'm calling. And I'm going to call louder and prouder and more. And I'm going to use your name that taps into this thing too. I ain't going to say, Ya Allah, give me. I'm going to say, Ya Kareem. Ya Kareem. Ya Kareem. Why? Because what I'm asking for is way out of my league, bro. Allahu Akbar. So that will change me at nighttime when I stand in prayer. But this name will transform you in the daytime because what? In Surah Yasin, when Allah speaks about the disbelievers and their interaction with people of need, He says about them, قَالُوا أَنُطْعِمُ مَنْ لَوْ يَشَاءُ اللَّهُ أَطْعَمَ. They said back in the dunya, should we feed people that if Allah wanted, He could have fed them Himself? That's what they say. It's in the Quran. Allah subhanahu wa ta'ala says, إِنْ أَنْتُمْ إِلَّا فِي. Allah subhanahu wa ta'ala says, these people are in clear, manifest error. Why? Because they're saying Allah could have fed them. You missed the point. You're Khalifa of Allah. You're supposed to be doing God's work on earth. That's what you're supposed to be doing. So the next time you say that person doesn't deserve it, think of your life now. It's a sibling. It's a father who you should call right now and be like, yo, dad, how you doing? I know. The next time you think they don't deserve it, ask yourself, did you deserve anything God gave you? And ask yourself, are you not saying exactly what they said? If God wanted to feed him, he would have fed him. You forgot what you were supposed to do. You're supposed to do his work here. So the next time I say to myself, they don't deserve it. Man, you know how this hit me? I got these neighborhood cats that keep coming around. No, I'm not joking, for real, for real. I like to feed them, but there's this one dude that rubs me wrong. This one dude. What's his name? Where's my son? We call him Ricky. I'm from the hood. We give hood names, right? You know what I mean? Like, we'll bust you or something. Relax. So Ricky, man, Ricky is just weird. He's a neighborhood cat. He's always on my porch. I don't know. He just came around. And so, like, I mean, Ricky, I was studying Kareem, yo. Let's just say Ricky ate good today. Ricky ate good today. And Ricky ate good because I was reflecting on Al-Kareem. But if I live with this name, how many people will eat good around me, yo? That's what this is about, man. Knowing Allah, seeing that relationship, and then becoming those qualities in life. The next time you say, but they don't deserve it. Just remember, yes, they don't deserve it. And that's why I'm going to pick up the phone and call. Hey, Pops, how you doing? Long time no see. I miss you. Yeah, I miss you. They don't deserve it. That's okay. I want to embody the qualities of Al-Kareem. May Allah subhanahu wa ta'ala give us these qualities. May Allah subhanahu wa ta'ala allow us to ask those du'as that we are shy to ask. May Allah subhanahu wa ta'ala allow us to look past our own deficiency. Look past our own undeservedness. Look past our own sins. May Allah allow us to witness His light in so clearly that it takes all the darkness out of us. May Allah give us that ability to become a bit of that quality and become people who are generous to the creation, embodying God's work on earth. May Allah accept from us, inshallah. Allahumma nawwir qulubana binuri ma'rifatik. Oh Allah, enlighten our hearts through the light of knowing you. Allahumma nawwir qulubana binuri ma'rifatik. Allahumma nawwir qulubana binuri ma'rifatik. Oh Allah, enlighten our hearts with the knowledge of who you are. May Allah subhanahu wa ta'ala accept. Subhanakallahumma bihamdik. 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

0: 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A very warm welcome if you have just joined us. My name is Zainab Bean, and of course, this is the FYI show. And as promised, we are very pleased to introduce an exciting new feature on Radio 786, Medical Mondays, proudly brought to you by the Urgent Care Network. Now, every Monday, we'll be exploring important health topics, addressing common medical concerns, and associating practical advice to help you and your family make informed healthcare decisions and maintain your well-being. Now, joining me in studio, welcome them, is Dr. Nikita Alexander, who is the founder of Urgent Care Network, along with Dr. Hajid Kader, as well as Dr. Almondo Alice. They'll be introducing us to the work that they do, of course, and the services they provide, and some of the key health challenges people face during the winter months, together with some practical tips on staying healthy this particular season. Good afternoon, assalamu alaikum, and welcome to Radio 786.
1: Wa alaikum salam, shukran so much for having us.
0: It's only my absolute pleasure. Now, let's start with the founder, who is Dr. Nikita, obviously. Speak to us about the Urgent Care Network and what inspired this establishment.
1: Well, I think it was sort of a two-part journey. I think on the one hand, we sort of trying to establish bridging the gap, I think, in the South African healthcare system. And I think on the one hand, we have communities, specifically in the Cape Town context, where we struggle to access healthcare after hours, because I do think we accept that, you know, people get sick after 5 o'clock in the afternoon. And I think on the other hand, also we have doctors, qualified doctors, who are unemployed, who are struggling to look for gainful employment or find gainful employment. And so we thought it was a win-win situation to establish a platform that ultimately promotes that. And I think on the other hand, it was equally inspired by, I think, a typical example in the Cape Town context being my grandparents, where, you know, I come from a grandfather who was a bus driver his whole life and a grandmother was a seamstress at UCT. And I watched them work hard their whole lives, and then watching them being, you know, struggling to find, you know, accessible healthcare after hours, you know, someone with type 2 diabetes, someone with a chronic lung condition, struggling to just find access to healthcare when needed. And, you know, when they've worked their whole lives to be able to just, you know, live as part of a society was something that was hard to see. And I think this would be our way of giving back where we can. So, inshallah, that's the plan.
0: Now, we also know that South Africa faces the challenge of qualified doctors struggling to find employment, while many communities still lack adequate access to healthcare. How does UCN help address both of these concerns?
1: Well, I think every year we have highly qualified doctors entering the space of unemployment, effectively, where they've now finished their internship, they've finished their community services, and they struggle to find permanent employment. And, you know, just like every other human being, they, you know, they have lives and they have kids and they have mouths to feed. And I think at the same time, we then sit with this, you know, with this juxtaposed idea of patients who need access to those doctors. And so that is where UCN has sort of come in to try to bridge that gap. And so we sort of wanting to create a flexible model where we're able to see patients, whether it's virtually or in person, but ultimately to create a sort of 24/7 offering where patients are able to see doctors at any time of the day or night, whether it is in person or virtually, and access point of care diagnostic services that would usually be reserved for private hospitals, etc., and ultimately make use of those. So so that's how we're trying to bridge that gap.
0: Now, Nikita, what types of medical concerns can patients contact you for, especially after hours, on weekends and also public holidays?
1: Sure. So I think it, just to be clear, please don't come with chest pain or, you know, like you have a gunshot wound. I think it, and that's, you know, that's just us being, you know, very clear about what we can see. We can ultimately see non-life-threatening conditions. So traditionally, your green and yellow triage patients. So anyone who's got, you know, an asthma flare-up, a fever, a flu, symptoms, allergic reactions, who have sort of cuts and minor injuries, stuff that you'd ultimately wait some time to be seen at an emergency unit. We ultimately want to relieve the burden from those emergency units to be able to see patients, you know, in at a faster pace, and then leave the more serious stuff to them ultimately. And I mean, usually these days we seem to see a lot of flu patients, a lot of kiddies coming in with fevers, because lots of, you know, flare-ups of chronic conditions, potentially unmanaged hypertension, diabetes, aunties that have maybe eaten too much cake for the evening, that sort of thing is what we've been seeing. But ultimately, we really want to establish a space where we have sufficient point of care opportunities for us to be able to see these non-serious cases. So,
0: Now, you've described the UCN, or the Urgent Care Network, as helping relieve pressure on emergency facilities. Why is it important for patients to understand the difference between an emergency and an urgent but non-emergency condition?
1: Well, I think it goes without saying that we don't want to overburden emergency departments, because we don't want patients to go there with a simple cut or a simple, you know, minor injury that can be sutured by one of us. However, we also don't want patients to come to us with chest pain when that is actually a serious emergency. So I think in terms of the line that we need to talk about, anything that is active bleeding, that is, you know, is chest pain or something that is, you know, quite an acute large injury, should be seen by an emergency unit. But I think in the case of where you have, you know, baby with a fever, you know, you have flu-like symptoms, you have the chronic, diarrhea going on for a few days, those sorts of things are things that we absolutely can see in a much shorter space of time.
0: 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Now, we are exploring some of the important health topics, but moreover, we're talking about really who and what the Urgent Care Network is. And of course, Dr. Nikita Alexander, she speaks to us this afternoon. She's the founder of Urgent Care Network, and she also has with her Dr. Hajid Kada, also Dr. Almondo Aliz, and you will be hearing them very shortly, inshallah. But to Dr. Nikita, what makes the UCN model beneficial, not only for patients, but also for doctors looking for meaningful employment opportunities?
1: Well, I think so far, and inshallah, I hope that we've established this to date with our 8 weeks of being open, is accessible, affordable healthcare. That is ultimately the goal we're after here. We want to present an opportunity for patients where we are transparent about the price points that they'd be paying for any of our services, but at the same time, we're able to offer them dignified healthcare any time of the day or night. That is, I think, what any, you know, elderly person would expect or would deserve, you know, at 12 o'clock or 1 o'clock in the morning, looking for a service like that. So I think in that sense, Urgent Care Network would want to be that bridge between, you know, the regular GP that you'd see that's, you know, stops operating at 5 or 6 o'clock at night, and the emergency unit that they'd see, you know, at a much higher cost. So ultimately, that for patients, that's where we want to be. In terms of for our doctors, we want to create an opportunity for them to grow within the network, for us to ultimately enable them and empower them to see patients at a pace that I don't think we've ever seen before, faster, more effective, more efficiently. We ultimately have created a platform that is fully digital. It's a fully paperless environment for all of our practices, where we're able to see patients a lot faster than your traditional practice would usually see. And moreover, we can do special investigations that we wouldn't usually do at a GP practice. So we provide that level of support, and we hope to grow in that way, inshallah, to enable as many doctors out there, giving them the opportunity within the network where possible, inshallah. So that's the plan.
0: Inshallah. Now, for listeners hearing about UCN for the first time today, how can they access these services, and what can they expect when reaching out?
1: Very friendly faces, I hope, inshallah. you can contact us on our WhatsApp line, that is 0689161952, or you can email us at info@theurgentcare.co.za, or you can visit our website, www.theurgentcare.co.za. Alternatively, you can find us on TikTok and Instagram as well. You'll see us doing some fun things.
0: Now, Dr. Nikita, you were very fast with the number.
1: Sure. Okay. 068-916-1952.
0: Okay, there you have it. For those of you that are writing this down, Dr. Nikita was not very Yeah. Anyway, so the number is 0689161952. That's 0689161952. And we will make this available at our reception desk for those that may need the number. And of course, there's also a website, and also you can go onto TikTok. But those details we will do at the end of the program, inshallah. Now, we are in a very, very... I want a heart of winter, because sometimes I'm not sure what the season is that we are in. But for the most part, we are in winter. And of course, this means flu season. And this is really, everyone comes with the sniffles. Now, Dr. Kader, assalamu alaikum and shukran so much for being here.
2: Walaikum salams. Shukran so much for having me. Yeah, we are definitely in the middle of quite a winter wave of bugs at the moment. We are seeing lots of things come through the door at the moment, and majority of them are viral respiratory illnesses. Most of the patients that I've been seeing in the rooms have been coming in with particularly bad headaches, sinus pressure, and just generally feeling unwell. Mm-hmm. But we still have the same kind of pathogens that are dominating at the moment. So it's your influenza virus, it's your RSV, so respiratory syncytial virus, that specifically affects our younger population. Mm. And then, of course, we've got the usual culprits of that cause not only respiratory illnesses, but they also cause gastrointestinal kind of bugs as well. So your adenovirus, your norovirus, those are typically the things that we're seeing come through the doors, yeah.
0: Okay. Now, many people struggle to tell the difference between a viral illness and a bacterial infection. What are some of the key differences that listeners should be aware of?
2: So I think something that's reassuring to know is that 95% of the illnesses that we kind of get in winter are predominantly caused by viruses. So you can think, if you feel unwell in winter, your first thought needs to be, this is a viral illness. And that's just typically how it works within our seasonal changes. The viruses predominate during the season. So I think with viral infections, you can think it's a whole body kind of effect. So you can think from head to toe. You're going to have a headache. You're going to have sinus pressure. You're going to have a sore throat, eye, fever, body aches, body pains, just generally feeling quite unwell. That is a virus. It's not really nice to have a viral infection. You feel really horrible. Just to put it on the other hand, a bacterial infection. So these infections typically present with quite sudden onset, usually quite severe and out of keeping symptoms. So feeling really, really unwell, not responding to your usual things like some Panado, high fevers, again, also not really responding to Panado. And usually with bacterial infections, we can kind of pinpoint where the problem is. So I'm coming in with a sore chest and a fever, or I'm coming in with a sore ear and a fever, or a sore throat and a fever. And typically with our bacterial infections, they can either be primary, so they can happen on their own, or typically they love to like hop on board with a virus. So if you've got a viral infection and suddenly you're getting better and then all of a sudden you're getting worse, you should think, this could be possibly a secondary bacterial infection.
0: We also know that there are many misconceptions in terms of antibiotics when needed for flu. Perhaps speak to us about one of the biggest misconceptions, which is that antibiotics are needed for flu. Why don't antibiotics work always against viral infections?
2: So antibiotics are a wonder drug. When they were discovered, they were a wonder drug. They're an incredible resource that we have in modern medicine, but they are specifically reserved for bacterial infections. So that means that they only work on bacteria. They will not work on your viruses. And I think typically what happens is that And I mean, I can understand this. People come to these consultations and they've spent time and they've spent money to be there. And it's quite disappointing, obviously, to hear your doctor say, oh, well, I think this is a virus. And, you know, I don't think that an antibiotic is needed. You just need to rest. But ultimately, it's not going to work. A virus really, like, it settles on its own course. We only really need antibiotics for bacterial infection, and it's really important that, like, we stick to that.
0: Now, if someone comes in, and I'm sure that many of them will feel a little bit disappointed that they didn't get that antibiotic, because we believe that antibiotics fixes everything. How do you reassure such a person? How do you reassure such a person?
2: So with I understand it must feel, especially if you've come all the way, you really are expecting kind of to get that antibiotic. You think it's going to be, you know, this thing that's going to fix everything. But like I said, so majority of what we're seeing now is 95% of viruses, which takes about 7 to 10 days to get better. And I think what often happens is that people take the antibiotic and they're like, oh, you see, I started to get better. But actually, that was just the natural course of a viral illness, where you probably were going to get better without that antibiotic.
0: Anyway.
2: And then we attributed to the antibiotic. But actually, the thing with viral illnesses is your body is actually quite capable to fight off that infection. It just needs time, rest, hydration, and then at home, conservative management. So your Panado, your honey and your tea, things like that.
0: What is more common? What do you see more commonly? Is it the viral illnesses or is it the bacterial infections?
2: It is actually the viral illnesses. Predominates most of what we see in practice. However, it is really important just to keep an eye out. So the reason why it's so important to come to your general practitioner is actually because we really do need to assess you. And then we make the call whether or not it's a viral infection or a bacterial infection. And prescribe accordingly.
0: There's a question about sinusitis and how many people suffer with sinusitis. What is the best thing that you can do in terms of home remedies?
2: Home remedies. So, one of the things that is seriously underrated is saline rinses. It's an incredible, incredible tool, and actually quite cost effective. I mean, you buy the kit once off, and essentially you can use it, you know, probably it will last you more than a year. But it's incredibly effective for actually flushing out the gunk, essentially. So you've got a lot of mucus and congestion in that area. And then the saline itself, so the salt mixture itself, is incredibly beneficial. It actually helps to restore and repair the respiratory, like, lining of the tract. So long term, it has a lot of benefits, and I think it's quite underrated. So that's a great thing to do at home. Your small things, so like a humidifier or a steam, is always quite helpful. And then of course for the pain and the pressure, there's obviously analgesia. So like your Panado, your ibuprofen, those are typically quite good things.
0: Now, Dr. Cato, we often hear the term antibiotic resistance. What does it mean, and why should communities be concerned about it?
2: Yeah, so antibiotic resistance, I mean, it's not a new thing. It's something that I think is currently happening, and it's actually quite a global problem. It essentially means that we are taking antibiotics when we shouldn't be taking them, and our body is essentially, when we do need them and we end up taking them, our body is unable to use the resource of the antibiotic to fight off the bacteria. So you can kind of think of it as the boy who cried wolf. You know, every single time you have a viral infection, everything, you take that antibiotic, you know, but then say one day you do get the serious bacterial infection and you need that antibiotic, it suddenly doesn't work. And the reason is because you've been maybe overprescribed the antibiotic and taken it when you didn't need it. So that's essentially what antibiotic resistance is. And it's quite serious, because essentially, I mean, it means that your body is unable to fight the bacteria when you actually need it.
0: But so what role can we play, all of us, in terms of protecting antibiotics so they remain effective in future generations?
2: Sure. So I think one of the really important things that we can all do is, well, firstly, get accurately assessed. If your doctor is saying you need an antibiotic, they will take into account your full history and prescribe the antibiotic for you. It's really important that you take the antibiotic as prescribed. So if the antibiotic is for 5 days, it's actually quite essential that you complete that five-day course. I think something that I see quite often in the communities is that people start to feel better after day two, and then they're like, oh, I don't really need the rest of it, and then they keep it. And then maybe they use it some other time, which is really not good practice, and it really contributes to the problem of antibiotic resistance. So I think, that's the first thing, is take your antibiotic as prescribed. Second is complete the course. And the third, I would really like to emphasize this, please don't share your antibiotics with other people. I really don't think it's a great thing. I really think we shouldn't be doing that. Like I said, your doctor is really taking into account your personal medical history, and I feel like we shouldn't be sharing our pills.
0: And you know, that is something that actually happens quite often.
2: Yes, yeah.
0: And I think it's not only with antibiotics, but with other tablets also.
2: Yeah. Yes.
0: But maybe just on that one before I leave you, how important is it to know that is a no-go in terms of not just antibiotics, but even other tablets?
2: Yeah, I mean, exactly. It extends to other medication as well. It's incredibly important to absolutely not share your medication. Remember, medication is prescribed to a specific person with a specific medical history. So, this goes for antibiotics, but it also goes for like your metformin, your tramadol, your antihypertensives. Please don't. It's not candy. It's not a quick little fix. It's, So I think definitely please, if I could just like share to the listeners, please don't share your medication.
0: Okay.
2: It's really, remember, we don't know what other comorbidities or other health conditions other people have. And so it's really unsafe and quite irresponsible if we give them medication and we don't know the effect that it's going to have on them.
0: Absolutely. Yeah. A reminder, if you have just joined us, this is Radio 786 100.4 FM, and we are really introducing a new segment. That's Medical Mondays, proudly brought to you by Urgent Care Network. And of course, we have in studio Dr. Nikita Alexander, who is the founder of Urgent Care Network, as well as Dr. Hajar Kader, and joining them is Dr. Almando Alis. And of course, we are going to be speaking much more about not just your flu and allergies, but also some of the myths. I think that's so important. But here's one question for Dr. Alexander. I often experience periods of tiredness and energy lows. I understand that vitamin B co sometimes helps with energy levels. Is this something the Urgent Care Network can help with?
1: Absolutely. We are big advocates for BCO infusions and injections where possible. I think, you know, obviously it requires for us to just assess that there isn't any underlying cause, but I do encourage the listeners to absolutely consider that as a possible wellness additive to any other, practices they may have on board, but definitely something that we can offer in a very calm environment in our infusion lounge. But I think definitely something we can help with.
0: Now, we also have in studio with us Dr. Aliz, who joins us. Assalamu alaikum, good afternoon, and thanks so much for being here.
3: Assalam, thank you for having me.
0: Now, let's start with some myth busting, right? What are some of the most common misconceptions you hear from patients during flu season, especially?
3: Okay, so there's quite a few. basically, Dr. Kader basically touched on the antibiotic option, where everyone thinks antibiotics is, you know, the go-to for any sort of viral infection. They'll even say, I've got the flu, I need antibiotics. obviously, as she's mentioned, that is incorrect. Then the other thing is that they believe that green mucus, whether it's from the nose or you're coughing up green phlegm, that somehow indicates that you need an antibiotic as well. A lot of people also ask for a stat injection or a stat tablet. I've got a meeting tomorrow, I've got a presentation tomorrow, don't you have something that can quickly treat me? And unfortunately, with influenza, you need to kind of let the virus run its course. And then the other thing is flu bombs. I'm not sure if you know about flu bombs.
4: I heard all about it.
3: Yes. So people are making their own concoctions, you know, whether it's a little bit of med lemon or ACC, and they're just adding a lot of medications together, which is, it's not good practice as well, because we don't know how all of those medications interact with each other, and also if you've got other comorbidities, how that interacts with your own.
0: But I'll tell you one thing, that some people believe that it works.
3: I know. My husband being one of them, yes. but I think it's, I don't know if it's placebo effect or if there's actually evidence to it. But yeah, it's important to make sure you know what each of those things contain. Mm. And, you know, because there's caffeine, there's codeine, there's aspirin. And you wouldn't even know, you know, some people are allergic to aspirin. Mm. And then they don't realize, oh, okay, this effervescent has aspirin in it. So it's just important to be cautious with those things. Mm. The other thing is, if you have suddenly a fever of 39, they think that means I've got a bacterial infection. It doesn't necessarily mean that. Often they found that with, or studies have shown that the higher the fever is, more likely that it's viral than bacterial. Mm. And then ongoing symptoms. So let's say, for example, after 7 to 10 days, you still have a niggly cough. They think, okay, no, I still need an antibiotic. That's not what it means. Mm. So it is normal for you to have a post-infectious cough for about 8 weeks after an initial insult. So it is normal for there to be lingering symptoms. Mm. Yeah. So,
0: but now you see, like, especially with a cough, sometimes you find that you took whatever medication that you got and you're still coughing for another week or so. And then, like, naturally you think that there's still something wrong and it's not being fixed.
3: Of course, yeah.
0: And I need that antibiotic.
3: it very well could be that you do need an antibiotic, but it's important then to just go and see your doctor for them to assess, you know, to listen to your chest, check your SATs, just make sure that there is no secondary bacterial infection like Dr. Gator mentioned. But it's difficult to say from a patient perspective to be able to say, okay, this is definitely antibiotic cough or not.
0: Tell me about the green mucus, because I've heard that so many times, that when the mucus is green, then it means this, that, and the other.
3: We've dealt with that. So the green mucus is, it's just basically part of your immune system's mechanism of fighting an infection. So it's not specific to bacterial or viral or yeast or fungus. It's just part of your immune system's mechanism. So it in no way is specific to bacteria that you can say, okay, the green phlegm is 100% bacterial.
0: Now here's a question that came via WhatsApp. Says, my question is regarding the flu vaccine. Can the doctors please explain how it works and how effective it is? I took it this season and I have been well, alhamdulillah. My family haven't taken it and have been sick for weeks on and off. I believe that the flu shot had kept me safe.
3: Yeah. So we always recommend the flu vaccine, obviously for, you know, your elderly as well as people with comorbidities. It's always important to at least get your annual flu vaccine, and the earlier the better. So usually around March, April, you'll see a lot of people are advertising for the flu vaccine. Mm. But essentially what it is a dead virus. So in a lab, essentially they've gotten that organism, they've isolated it and they've killed it. So part of the way that a flu or any sort of bug affects or causes any sort of disease on you is through replicating, so through multiplying and getting bigger. So by killing it, you're preventing it from doing that. Mm. But you actually, how can I say, you're checking your body with a flu vaccine. So you're telling it, here is a flu. So it, you know, mounts an immune response. And so that's exactly what you're wanting, is because when you do get the flu, you'll be able to recover a lot sooner because your immune system is familiar with the virus.
0: Yeah. Now, another common concern is the flu vaccine. Can the flu vaccine itself actually give someone flu?
3: No, it cannot. No, it cannot. No, not at all. So because, like I said, it is a dead virus, so it will give you the same, similar kind of symptoms as the flu, but it isn't giving you actual flu, if I can say so.
0: Okay. Uh-huh. And then perhaps this is for Dr. Nikita. Do you have to make an appointment?
1: No, you don't have to make an appointment.
0: Wow,
1: you're welcome to walk in any time, day or night.
0: Sure.
1: Without even calling.
0: There you have it. It's urgent
1: Care Network.
0: So if it's urgent, then you can just come. There you have it. No appointments needed. No appointments needed. Back to Dr. Ali's. So speak to us about when someone has a viral flu infection, right? What are some of the most effective home management strategies to help them recover comfortably?
3: Okay, I think we did touch on it, but it's essentially it's the basics. It's resting, hydrating, lots of fluids, and then obviously treating symptomatically. So if you've got pains, fevers, take your paracetamol, your ibuprofen, if you can take that. And then things like saline rinses, your honey in your tea, that helps soothe the throat. That has been evidence-backed. But those are your basic things that you can do at home. And then, of course, if you do have very severe congestion, you can always go to the pharmacy, have your pharmacist prescribe a decongestant for you. But obviously, they will look at the rest of your medical history to make sure that it is safe.
0: Now, at what point should someone stop being treated at home and actually seek medical advice?
3: So I would say, you know, if you've gone past that 7 to 10 days and you're feeling worse, you're not improving, then I would say you need to go and see the doctor, as well as, you know, if the chest is very painful, you're having shortness of breath, fevers that aren't settling, any severe sinus pain or earache, or, you know, sore throat that is just throbbing, that's not improving with the medication, then I would rather just go and seek, you know, a review with a doctor.
0: Because he has just another comment that says, the flu vaccine is a mini COVID shot. Please read the ingredients, a caution advised. And then there's one more question for Dr. Nikita. What is the consultation fee?
1: So we have a flat consultation fee at the moment of 650 Rand. And so ultimately, we've created a fee structure that allows patients to come in day or night at the same price. Whether you know, you're coming in at 2 a.m. or at 10 a.m., it's all the same price, so that we make it affordable to everybody. And then obviously we have other special investigation tools and facilities available that we can offer on site as well. And we obviously can then also offer some IV therapy products as well.
0: Okay. And then here's one more question. Beyond the respiratory illnesses, are the other health concerns that tend to increase during winter? Dr. Alice?
3: I'm trying to think now. So obviously your normal asthma exacerbation, but that's all respiratory. I'm not too
2: So I mean, in winter, I think typically what happens is that we're all in close contact, we're indoors, we're not going outside as much, and so there's a lot of anything that's close spread, right? Okay. So like respiratory is often the most talked about because, you know, we're coughing, the droplets of the cough literally can spread to the person next door to us. But I mean, the same goes for like I said, there's other viruses out there that can cause gastrointestinal symptoms as well. So your diarrhea, your vomiting, your loss of appetite, that can also be transferred with close spread. And that's just, you know, good practices like hand washing, things that are just generally like just to keep each other safe and keep everyone around us safe, and especially like the vulnerable populations as well. So you're young, you're old, you're pregnant, people, those are all the people that we're trying to protect during the season.
0: Okay, and then we have another, just one word, UTI, urinary tract infections. Is that something that you...
1: Yes, I think we do see quite a bit of that. We've seen quite a bit of that in the practice as well. And obviously for that, you do need to come in to see us because it requires scripted medication. But that's definitely something we do see. Just on what Dr. Kader was saying, I think just in terms of close proximity spread conditions, I think another thing that we really need to consider is when we have sick kids, keep them at home if possible. That's how we contain infections. So
0: speaking about kids now, I'm a mom and sometimes I feel like my children have anything and everything that they pick it up. What advice can you give to someone like myself whose children just I feel personally like I wanted to just keep them inside. But obviously that's not realistic.
1: Obviously, I'm going to pass this to Dr. Kado, who is our child health specialist. Well. So.
2: Sure. So I think it's really important to know that kids, they're developing an immune system during this time, especially children under 5, which is typically the population that we see where they go to creche or they go to school and they literally pick up everything. And it's like, one week they're fine, the next week they picked up something else, and you just feel like it's this never-ending cycle. This child is picking up every single bug. But it's really important to know that they are actually developing their immune system in this time. And it's just like how we check other milestones, like checking my child took their first steps. We should actually look at, like, honestly, building an immune response as a milestone. It's really important for them to get sick during this time. It means that when they're a 21-year-old adult, they are able to fight off serious infections, which is great. So completely normal. And like I said, majority usually are viral. But I think with kids, like Dr. Ali said, we always try to be on the side of caution. So if they're under 5, we consider them vulnerable. And always just best to, if you think it's serious, if they're not getting better after about 7 to 10 days, to just get them reviewed by their GP.
0: I always thought that the fact that they get sick all the time or they pick up any bug is the immune system is not strong enough. Is that not the case? Another myth?
2: No, definitely another myth. No, they are mounting responses. So their body is learning how to fight off different types of infections. And I mean, they're exposed to an incredible amount of bugs everywhere they go. I think just as a general note, really important to just keep your child up to date with their vaccines. I can't stress that enough. I really can't stress that enough.
0: Now, what is to listeners that would like to learn more about the Urgent Care Network or access its services, where can they find the information?
1: So easily found online. So through, I'm going to talk slower, www.theurgentcare.co.za, or you can WhatsApp or call us on 068-916-1952. Or you can catch us on social media as well. We are on TikTok and Instagram.
0: Okay, there you have it. 068-916-1952 or www.theurgentcare.co.za. Now, I think this will be the final question for this afternoon. I've noticed that there are many more children being taken to the emergency rooms. I heard the doctor call this surge season. What does that mean? And also, should they go to the emergency unit or can they go to Urgent Care Network?
2: Yeah, so surge season is essentially similar to what I explained in the beginning. So like a winter wave, it's essentially our winter flu season. That is surge season. So during different times of the year, we see different bugs approach. So typically in our winter months, we see specifically for children RSV and rhinovirus, which is like the common cold. And it, like I said, these children, they are developing their immune system. So we expect kids to probably pick up a virus during the season. And it's just really important that, you know, they do get checked up if they are under 5 years old.
0: Okay.
2: So that is essentially what surge season is. And, you know, there's different seasons in the year. And you'll find in the warmer months, gastro is predominating in children. So it really just, it depends where we are in the year. But essentially surge season means the flu season, and it's just for kids.
0: Now, just another last question for Dr. Ali: which groups of people should be particularly cautious when it comes to flu-related complications, and why?
3: So it's, look, you're mainly looking at, like Dr. Kater mentioned, the under 5 years old kiddies, as well as your elderly above 65, any with comorbidities, so diabetics, hypertensives, asthmatics, and then pregnant women as well, just because their immune systems are usually, we suspect that it is compromised, and so usually they can complicate into your secondary infections, like your bacterial infections. So it's best to just get on, you know, optimal treatment as soon as possible for those individuals.
0: Okay. Dr. Nikita, what is the one key health message you'd like to leave with our listeners in terms of how they can better take care of them, especially themselves, especially through the winter season?
1: Well, I think listening to these very well-trained professionals in front of me, I think it's just important for us, for the listeners to remember, and even myself learning a thing or two a year, that, you know, antibiotics aren't always, you know, the answer to everything. I think we must be responsible and cautious in terms of the kinds of medicines we have, we keep, we finish, and we do not pass on to our relatives and our loved ones. I know it comes from a good place. It's, you're always going to get a granny or auntie that says, Fatma's a picky fan dit, or, you know, here's a tramadol for you. You know, that's ultimately not what you want to do to the people we care about. And yes, I think this journey is so important and so near and dear to every one of us sitting here, because we care about the people we serve, and we want to provide accessible, dignified, affordable access to healthcare to the communities that genuinely